0: she gets to start out there 6-1 in her third year. I think, like a lot of teams early in the year, but especially with an exhibition, the Gators are shuffling the deck and trying to find a combination. The other outside hitter, Anaya Matkin, no surprise. A year ago, she was a full-time six-rotation starter out there, 6'2 outside, 2.8 kills a set, hit 190. She's out of Clinton, Mississippi. So LeBon and Matkin are your outsides. Your right side is a transfer from Long Beach State at a Newmarket, Ontario. The greatest Ontario player of all time has got to be Sarah Pavin. But Logan King comes from Ontario. She's a 6'2 opposite in her third year. So she played for Long Beach, had a breakout season. She was all Big West and played under Natalie Reagan. Remember, Natalie was with the Husker staff as the computer coordinator, kept track of stats. And what a job she's done starting her third year now with Long Beach. So she cultivated Logan King and then loses her to a power forward conference team in Florida. Logan King on the right, Selena LeBon and Anaya Matkin are on the left. The middles are Alec Roth and Amaya Thomas. The center is Taylor Parks. A DS is Bella Lee, 5'5", third-year player out of Tampa. Great talent out of Tampa, especially small back row players come out of that area. And the libero tonight is Lily Hayes, 5'9", second-year player also out of Tampa, Florida. 16-12 a year ago. And 7 incoming transfers and 1 freshman. Meanwhile, Nebraska tonight. We are told Bergen Riley starts at center. She's a 6'1 senior, Sioux Falls, South Dakota. 3-time conference setter of the year last year. She was the conference player of the year and a finalist for national player of the year. Bergen will set Virginia Adriano on the right side, a 6'5 sophomore. She's the incumbent out there at opposite. And she's out of Turin, Italy, at 287 a year ago. On the left, we'll have everybody's first team All-American, Harper Murray. 6'2 senior out of Ann Arbor, Michigan. Has it been that long already? She's been here 3 years. This is year 4. And she's the former conference freshman of the year, a first-team All-American last year, second-team 2 years ago, third-team 3 years ago. You get the idea. And Terea Sigler will start on the left side. 6'3 sophomore out of Scottsdale, the former number one recruit in the country. In the middle, it'll be the great Andy Jackson. 467 a year ago to lead the country in attack percentage. She's a 6'3 senior, Brighton, Colorado. The other middle, Manaya Obeche. Cannot wait. 6'3 sophomore, Santa Rosa Valley, California. It's in beautiful Southern California, a little north, a little west of Los Angeles. Last year, she hit 529. Why wasn't she the highest percentage hitting player in the country? Did not get enough playing time to qualify. 27 sets out of 119 for Manaya. This year, she's probably going to play every doggone set. So it's Virginia Adriano on the right, Manaya Obeche, Andy Jackson in the middle, Treya Sigler, Harper Murray on the left. The starting libero tonight, Olivia Mauck gets the start, 5'6 junior out of Bennington. Lainey Choboy will come off the bench and play the back row, presumably coming in for Virginia. Virginia probably is going to get a chance to serve, and they're going to set that D-set to her in the back right. All right, Florida and Nebraska, spikes under the lights. Lauren Cook West keys for the Big Red tonight.
1: Keys for the Big Red. Set the middles in transition. When Bergen runs middle off of a dig, it will happen too fast for Florida's defense to be able to stop it. Each point counts since we're only playing 2 out of 3 sets and only to 21 points the first 2 sets. So that means the Huskers must play low air every single touch, every single point. And most importantly, just win the serve and pass battle. A big arena can throw off your depth perception. We talked about it earlier, especially while serving and passing. So adjustments will have to happen quickly tonight.
0: Now, Lauren, of course, at the stadium match, August 30, 2023. That was a raised court. Nebraska Athletic Department spent $1 million building that so it was flat like the court would be in any indoor arena. This court is laid over the turf, so there's a slight crown, but I've been told it's a very slight crown, maybe 1 inch. What do you think?
1: I don't think it will affect play. And I'll say this. Normally, you know, volleyball flooring, it's laid over, you know, a really hard concrete surface. I think the turf actually helps these athletes out, you know, gives them a little cushion when they're jumping up and down, blocking, attacking. So I actually think it's a positive that it's on this turf. Despite that little dome, I don't think it will affect anything, but I think it's just going to be easier on everyone's bodies to be on this softer surface underneath the hard floor.
0: Spikes under the lights, great idea. Illumination usually makes the sport better. Good crowd, lower deck, packed with red. Do not even see a sprinkling of blue, although it's around somewhere. And the Huskers are going to play in the white long sleeve tops. None of this short sleeve tank top look. Florida does, though, have the short sleeve look. And then they have the sleeves they pull up so you can see the shoulders there in the visiting blue. Florida starts Alec Roth and Amaya Thomas in the middle. Alec Roth will begin in the first rotation, right to left. Florida Huskers in those home whites, left to right, and we are underway. Line drive serve goes the back right. Nice pass by Trey Sigler, right side from Virginia Adriano. Quick off the block and out of here. 1-0 Big Red.
1: Now they're trying, Nebraska's trying to speed up that set to Virginia Adriano on that right pin, and you saw it there. It was a perfect pass. Nebraska's in system. Bergen can fire that back to Virginia. Her timing was, she executed at the right time, and there you go. Easy kill.
0: Served by Olivia. Not a great pass by the Florida libero. Left side tip shot won't drop. Here come the Huskers. Bergen long go set. Down it drops. Andy Jackson's 1-for-1. 2-love Big Red.
1: Andy went wide there, so she's going in the gap between that right front blocker, that middle front blocker, and she didn't get a full transition in, so she didn't go back to the 10-foot line and then start her approach. It was nice and quick. She stayed at the net and got a big kill.
0: Olivia serves to Selena Laban, set to the right pin. The lefty fires off the block and out of here. The former Long Beach star, Logan King, gets floored on the board. 2-1 Nebraska.
1: It was a nice touch on King by the Huskers. However, just... we couldn't redirect it to where Bergen or someone could step in and dig that up.
0: Here comes the serve to the back middle. Terea Sigler, nice pass. Played back row last year. Left side swing. Harper block back. Point Florida. We're tied at 2. 2-2 in Dallas as Harper, a big high-velocity swing and the block by Logan King. Here's a libero with the serve. Lily Hayes, she's not superstitious. Where's number 13? Merritt Beeson's old number. She's a former Florida Gator. Left side tip shot by Harper. Block by a cover. Quick attack. Andy Jackson reverses that one down, and it's 3-2 Nebraska. Andy with 2 kills.
1: There you go. Setting the middle in transition. It's a guaranteed kill almost every time. And I want to go back to, there's been 2 sets now to Harper Murray on the pin. She's been blocked on both. And I just think Bergen's trap setting her, putting it too tight to the net and too low for Harper.
0: Virginia Adriano line drives a serve. Nice pass. Set behind. Right side, Logan King. They go after Virginia Adriano. Remember, she's got a good serve. She's got a good attack from back there, but not the best floor defender. 3-3.
1: You're going to see Virginia's being subbed out now. Lainey Choboy's coming in. So Lainey will go through the back row for Virginia Adriano.
0: 2.5 rotations. 3 apiece in Dallas. And now King sends it across to Olivia. Nice pass. We're in the black jersey. Her teammates in white. Back row swing, Terea Sigler. Overdick. Here come the Huskers outside. Harper roll shots it down the line. Not down. Bump set from the libero over to the left side. Tipped across. Selena Laban. The slide, Nebraska. Andy Jackson's 3-for-3. It's 4-3 Big Red.
1: I'm Bergen Riley right now. Just continue to feed Andy Jackson. She's moving, on that wide middle gap set in front of the setter. There she goes behind the setter, so she's moving side to side on her attack. Bergen continues to feed her, and she's continuing to get kills, so keep that going.
0: Harper back row, she serves. Terea Sigler front row. Bad pass on the Harper serve. Back row, that's King, the lefty roll shot. Now Nebraska, Olivia Bergen back set the slide. Andy Jackson's got 4 kills. GHTB, get her the ball. Hold everything.
1: I actually think they might have called
0: Point Florida. Somebody in the net?
1: I think it was out of bounds.
0: Out of bounds.
1: No, I think it was out of bounds.
0: Just long. Premature excitement. 4-4. Serve to Olivia. Not a great pass. Jumps it outside. Trey Sigler bangs it off the block. Beautiful dig by the libero. And rescued. But no one plays the third touch. Great effort to bring that back by Anaya Madkin. And then her teammates decide to watch it drop.
1: It's just an early season communication error. It's Florida, I'm sure, will clean that up as the match goes on. And I feel like everyone has some communication errors early on.
0: Line drive served by Andy Jackson. It's a near ace. Boy, that's a beauty. Now it tipped across. Andy digs it, but across the net. Here comes Florida back set. Back right. That's that D set. Logan King did go sideways. And it drops on Nebraska's side. Point Florida, 5 apiece.
1: Florida is playing really strategic right now. They're intentionally targeting Andy Jackson, Virginia Adriano. When those players are back, digging in that right back area, Florida

0: capacious football stadium. Lady Showboy now wants to get looked at. Remember, she crashed into the sideboards. Jolene Emmerichson, the erstwhile trainer who's been with the Huskers since 2002, is making her season debut on a knee, attending to the left knee of Lady Showboy, now putting on some tape. Jolene Emmerichson knows when the cameras are rolling, but she's earned this time in the public eye. And Lainey's back out there with a little bit of tape on her left knee. She doesn't know a sideboard that she doesn't want to crash into.
1: I thought it was her face that crashed into the sideboard, but she must have nicked something with her knee, and I think it was bleeding, so they had to put a Band-Aid on, and then they're sweaty, so the only way to keep that Band-Aid on is if you put tape around it.
0: She runs over chairs for fun. Here comes the serve. Pass made by Lainey. Right to Bergen. Right on the button. Back row swing. Harper Murray. Back row attack. She was on the 10-foot line. So she stepped on the line. That's an infraction. 7-5 floor. So Andy Jackson's 3-for-4. Nobody else with a hot hand yet. Olivia, not a great pass. Outside touch. Single big swing down the line. That's in. Kaboom. 7-6 Gators.
1: That is a beautiful shot by Terea Sigler. She takes that ball down the line and just finds that deep right back corner, goes past that right back defender, past that middle back defender, over the block. I mean, she's threading the needle there to get that ball to land in that corner.
0: Launching lasers, Terea Sigler has waited her turn. And what an offseason she's had. So many of these Huskers have had impressive offseasons. Both Bergen Riley, Andy Jack, all three of the seniors, Harper Murray, they all said can't wait to watch Manaya and Terea break out. 6'3 sophomore out of Scottsdale. Here's Bergen to serve, and who's playing middle? And that's Manaya Obeche, but that's irrelevant right now because Bergen Riley just got an ace. And Nebraska's tied this baby up at 7 each. Nebraska's aces are brought to you by Nebraska Soybean Board. Soybeans are breaking the mold as an innovative alternative to petroleum in everyday products. 7-7, served by Burien. Good pass by Logan King. They run the middle, blocked back by Manaya Obeche. Rescued in a free ball over by Florida. Here come the Huskers. Burien back to the back set to the right pin. Virginia Adriano's 2-for-2, and the Huskers back in front with 3 straight points. 8-7, Big Red.
1: This is the kind of start we need from Virginia Adriano. And there she actually played the first contact, got back to her base position, got ready to start her approach, and just made it look really easy, where last season she wasn't making a play like that.
0: Serve again to King. She's the constant target left side. Big block, Manaya Obeche. She's not just a big blocker in the red-white match. She's already got one. 4 in a row for Nebraska. It's 9-7 Huskers.
1: Nebraska looks really strong in their 6-2 rotation. So when Bergen moves to the back row and we have three attackers, three blockers in the front row, we look really strong. We gave up the points when we were in our 5-1 rotation when Bergen was in the front row.
0: Left side tip shot again. Nebraska set to the right. Virginia's got another one. She's 3-for-3. How about that tip pickup by the opposite pin hitter, Terea Sigler?
1: That's exactly what needs to happen. So she's doing what she's been trained to do. Is she's the off blocker. She comes to that donut area, middle of the court area, and she's there for that tip and picks it up, makes it look easy.
0: Huskers out on a 5-point run, back row swing, over dig by Harper out of bounds. Point four, Florida, 10-8, Nebraska.
1: I want to go back to Virginia Adriano. This is a red-hot start for her. And, you know, they're speeding up that set, so she's going quicker than she was last year, and she's really moving that ball around. She's cranking her arm, her wrist, sending that ball down the line.
0: Back in to serve Brianna Holiday. She's a big, tall middle. Sends it over. Huskers bad pass outside Virginia on her off-pin side. Swings Doug. Now Florida feeds right pin. The lefty, Logan King, at a Long Beach transfer. Almost drops it. Free ball back. Here comes Florida. Set to the middle. Attack. Block back. Hovers in the air. Tipped over to Nebraska side. Doug. Bump set left. Virginia second swing. This rally cross court. Out of bounds. No touch. Point Florida. 10-9 Nebraska.
1: Like the idea there. Virginia had a big block in front of her. She was trying to cut that attack inside the block. She just took it a little too wide. But that's the right idea. Finding ways to attack around the block.
0: Anaya Madkin now comes into play outside. For Florida, big, tall right-hander. Long shoot set to Manaya Obeche for Nebraska. Block back covered. Another one to Manaya. Big swing dug. Florida feeds outside.

0: I can hold everything. Double contact against Florida. And Ryan Tice comes out and asks, what was this? And they're going to go to a video replay. Or maybe someone's in the, I think Florida actually had a player in the net earlier in that rally. And now they're going to look things over here. For the moment, it's 11-9 Nebraska. How about Danny Busboom Kelly, a very fashionable red, like, letterwoman's jacket on tonight. And Ryan Tice looks like he's got a pickup basketball game after this one.
1: JB, Danny did, I don't know if you're on social media. I feel like sometimes you are, sometimes you're not. But she put together a little video, and it was her outfit of the day. So she talked about where she got her jacket from. She talked about her shoes, her pants, all the things. And I love it. She said it. She's going to continue to do it all season. So I'm here for the outfit of the day, and I'm sure a lot of other people are.
0: Now, you remember Maisie Bozinger. She had that big getting ready with Maisie social media content. So tonight, I'm just announcing a Blue Ribbon committee that's going to develop possible plans for getting ready with JB. In front of the mirror, I'll have Aqua Velva, maybe some shaving cream, skincare products. I'll give you my thoughts. And getting ready with JB, I don't think it's going to be quite as popular as Maisie, but I think there's a void suddenly, and there's a big opportunity.
1: Can we get your outfit of the day as well?
0: Nice. Nice. And you got to go hair gel. That's like the new look of power guys. Like, if your hair moves in a convertible, like, you need more. Meanwhile, we got a lengthy video replay review right now. For the moment, 11-9 Nebraska. 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All right, what do you think about the replay?
1: Looks like it went Nebraska's way. So it's Nebraska is keeping it. And you get two reviews per set. So Florida still has another challenge within this set.
0: Huskers left to right in those home white tops, now leading 11-9. All-time Nebraska.
1: Looks like it's actually a replay.
0: Hold everything. Now we're going to replay everything. 10-9. A lot of things in life I wish I could replay. Here we go. Taylor Parks now to serve. She's their fine setter. She waited her turn 2 years in the program. Alexis Stuckey transfers, and now it's Taylor Parks' engine to drive. Pass made by Sigler. Sigler comes flying in there on the right pin and swings. That's a nifty play. Doug, left side roll shot. Here come the Huskers. Olivia with the take. Bergen over again to the right side. Terea's over there. Cross court, no. Now Florida feeds left side. Big swing. Mackin, good stuff. Guess who? Manaya Peche. She's like the Berlin Wall. She's blocking everything back. She's got two blocks already. It's 11-9 Nebraska.
1: If Nebraska gets a block, 9 times out of 10, Manaya Obeche will be involved in it. And she just does a tremendous job closing to those pin blockers. So they're setting up. She's getting over to them shoulder to shoulder. And she's able to make that block even bigger because there's no hole between that pin blocker and Manaya.
0: Teresa Sigler serves. Let's see if she moves over to the right front. No, she's back row now. She gets past barely. Left side swing. Madkin dunked by Olivia. Huskers back row. Teresa Sigler blocked back point. Florida 11-10 now. Nebraska set one. We're only going to 21. Only playing to 21. Boy, Bergen is mixing up the game plan. I mean, she's setting back. She's setting right. She's got all these nifty plays. Haven't seen any crisscrosses, but everything but. Jump serve by Madkin. Big right-hander. Nice pass. Olivia set outside. That's Harper. Swings, and that ball is out of bounds. Point Florida. We're tied at 11.
1: You mentioned Bergen mixing up the offense. I agree with you. She's done a great job moving that ball around. However, JB, the few times she's decided to set that back row attack, it's either been an error or it's been blocked.
0: High pass by Olivia. Bergen touches the net, one handing it to a teammate. She can't believe it. Her back, I guess, grazed the net. You can't do that. 12-11 Florida, three in a row. Now let's see Nebraska's turn to ask for a video replay. So now it's Nebraska's time for a challenge. Florida's 0 for 1. They've got one left. And now Danny Busboom Kelly putting at risk one of her two match long video replay review requests. Now, allegedly, the back of Bergen Riley grazed the net, and that was the floor official's call. I don't know about this one, Lauren. I don't think she touched it. Could be an anticipation goal. Oh, the net, the candy cane did wiggle. How do you think the Huskers are doing so far? It's a close one. Florida 12, Nebraska 11.
1: I would say okay. There's a few things that Nebraska could clean up. You know, we talked about the back row attack, and I guess sets to that out left pin, outside pin. When Bergen sets the back row, when she sets that left pin, the sets just look like she's trying to force that tempo. They look a little too low, a little too tight, a little too inside, a little too far in front of the 10-foot line, so we can clean that up. Passing, it looks okay, but it could be better. There's been a couple times we've had some nice stuff blocks, but there's been a couple times where we've had block touches and they just haven't been positive. You know, we haven't been able to redirect it to a teammate. So just cleaning up some of those block touches as well.
0: Jump serve. Nice pass. Harper, right side swing. Virginia Adriano cross court. Doug, here comes Florida. By the way, this is a replay. So it's 11 each. Outside, no, set to the right pin. Virginia swings again cross court. Not down. Florida, Taylor Park sets up the back row. Madkin tips, block back, and then an overdig now. Nebraska, Bergen to the middle. Mariah Obeche, Manaya, mishits it to the bottom of the net. 12-11 Florida.
1: That's the time to run middle, is in transition off of the dig. When Florida's defense is scrambling to get back to their base positions, Manaya, I just don't think that set was high enough. Bergen's been missing low tonight, so she just needs to work on getting those sets higher to her attackers.
0: Manaya Madkin serves Harper, nice pass. Again, the set to the middle. Again, Manaya Obeche, kaboom, off the dig and out. It's now 12 apiece in the first. First to 21, win by two.
1: There's that repeat rule. Bergen goes right back to Manaya. This time gets her higher. Manaya's able to take a full swing, and she gets a kill.
0: Harper's looking for her first kill. Andy Jackson already has three. Virginia Adriano has three. Manaya's got her first. Bad pass, Florida. Left side swing. Cross court. Wow. That was way out of system. And Selena Laban, the transfer from Kansas, from native of Slovenia. Cross court kill. Wow.
1: That was an impressive swing. It was an out-of-system set. She had a lot of time and somehow got underneath it and was able to take a big swing.
0: And it was off of Andy Jackson's arm. And now, on the subsequent serve, Husker's way out of system after a bad pass, and someone for Florida tries to tear down the net. You can't touch the net. Point Nebraska. It's the first match of the year for both teams. Virginia Adriano looking for her first ace. Good pass. Okay pass. To the left, big swing. LeBron cross court. A big block. Harper Murray. 14-13 Nebraska.
1: Right now, Florida's hitting 087. Huskers are at 120. So both teams struggling offensively, but I think the defense for Nebraska looks pretty strong, and Florida's been putting up a nice effort defensively.
0: Virginia Adriano to serve yet again. Blind drives it to the back middle. Bad pass. They're out of system. Right side, Logan King, the lefty cross court. Out of bounds. Nebraska 15, Florida 13. Huskers trail 12-11, now lead 15-13. A sneaky run right here with Virginia serving for the third straight time. A floater straight ahead. Nice pass to the ball. Quick attack in the middle. The attack. Block back. Andy Jackson might have had some help from Bergen. Nebraska 16-13 in the first. Timeout, Florida. Those two great seniors collaborate on that one as they get just in front of Manaya Thomas. Nebraska 16, Florida 13. We got a timeout at Jerry World. This is a Florida team without Jordan Bird thus far. She had four kills a set last year and has not played thus far. She did hit 206, the transfer from Texas, but I think she's healthy, just not playing yet. That's our first timeout. Hey, sometimes we need to call a timeout. If you are someone who you know is struggling or in crisis, call, text, or chat 988. It's free, confidential, and trained counselors are ready to listen. This project is funded 100%, $150,000, from the SPF PFS grant through SAMHSA, contracted through DHHS Nebraska. Call a timeout. 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Has Nebraska been doing anything differently here, winning five of the last six rallies?
1: Well, Virginia Adriano has been serving, and she's applying the pressure onto Florida, and they've been stuck in this rotation, and she's been on a nice serving run, and you add in Nebraska's defense on top of that, so we're serving tough, we're playing defense, and Nebraska's been able to pull ahead.
0: A lot of fans in the lower bowl. Looks like nearly every seat is filled, and plenty above the lower bowl. Huge football stadium. No wind. It actually has a roof. Here comes the serve to the back middle from Nebraska's Virginia Adriano. Good pass. Right side tip shot by King. Two was the block off of Harper out of bounds. Point Florida, 16-14 Nebraska.
1: Harper was so close. She was right there. Her hands were just turned out, so that tip went off her hands, went out of bounds. She just makes that effort, extra effort, to turn that outside hand in. So her left hand turned that in, and you get a stuff block there.
0: Laney in for Virginia. The serve goes to Olivia. Nice pass. The slide. Andy Jackson off the dig. Chased down. Set by Parks over the left front. LeBron off hands and out of here. Point Florida. Selena LeBron from Kansas. And by way of Slovenia, 17, make it 16-15 Nebraska.
1: LeBron's just going up, taking some big swings, and she's taking some risks. This is a big Nebraska block that she's attacking against.
0: Served by Logan King, out of bounds. That was ill-timed for Florida fans. 17-15 Nebraska. Very few missed serves thus far for either school. Here comes the serve to Florida. Nice pass by the Gators. Back row swing by King the lefty. Here come the Huskers. Left side tip shot with her left hand. Treya Sigler dug. Florida feeds left. LeBron tips it over and down. She tipped it from below the top of the net. It goes over and lands. 17-16 Nebraska. Ryan Tice, second year. Last year he got Florida the second round, but typically Florida gets to the third round. They've been to now 11 of the last 13 Sweet 16s. Second year for Tice, taking over after 34 years with Mary Wise as the head coach. Line drive serve at Laney Choboy. She shanks it into the crowd. That's an A-17-17. Selena LeBron, we're seeing she does a lot of things. It's given her the start over Jordan Bird. Jump serve, LeBron into the net. Feast or famine, 18-17, Big Red.
1: Looking over LeBron's numbers right now, 4 kills, 1 error on 8 swings, hitting 375. She's one of the main attacking priorities that Nebraska needs to focus on, try and slow her down.
0: Nebraska's offense sputtering, just 1-1-1, hitting 111. Steen hit 351 last year to lead the country. Line drive, serve, Andy Jackson out of bounds. Are you okay with that aggressiveness?
1: Right now I am, JB. If you ask me that in December, I probably won't be, but it's here's the deal. She's missing long. She's not missing into the net, so at least those Florida passers have to make a decision, but I also think there comes a point in time where you have to say, hey, we're adding up all these missed serves. There comes a point where you have to just start getting your serve in.
0: Back row tip shot, Harper no. Now Florida back right. Logan King at Long Beach State over dig. From Laney, shot back and kill. Alec Roth, Florida, back up on top, 19-18 in the first. First to 21.
1: Nebraska's playing hesitant right now. They're back on their heels. They're not on their toes. They look like they're not taking risks. They're playing a little timid, maybe with some nerves. And Florida, they're having fun. They're going after it. They're playing with no fear, and you can just really see the difference between these two teams, and that's why Florida right now is getting all these points and has the lead.
0: 19-18 Gators. 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Huskers gathered around Eddie Busboom Kelly and ninth-year associate head coach Jalen Reyes. Adversity here in this exhibition. Down by one late in the first set to Florida. Passing difficult in a football stadium. Both teams dealing with this depth perception issue. One reason both teams hitting pretty low numbers. Nebraska, though, 107. We were not expecting that, Lauren.
1: We're not. And part of it is Bergen's settings. She's, you know, they're trying to push this faster offensive tempo. And sometimes when you do that, setters will miss low, or they tend to miss low. And so I think we're seeing some of that from Bergen right now, and it's affecting our attacks.
0: Emerson Hoyle serves straight ahead, right at Olivia. She ducks out of the way. It lands. Woo! A credit Lara card long. It's 19-19. Virginia to the front row. Anaya in the middle, over to the left, Terea Sigler. Bergen Riley's going to serve. Olivia's your libero. Harper Murray, back row attack option. 19-19 set one. First to 21 by two. Bergen line drives it. Right at the back left. Good pass. Quick attack in the middle. Will not drop for Roth. Now the big man. Mile Bates. Kaboom! 20-19. The sophomore drops it for a one-point lead. One to go to claim the first.
1: Bergen got Manaya one-on-one in the middle, so Manaya just had one blocker up, and she takes that ball wrist away to that left back area.
0: Set point chance number one, Nebraska, 20-19. The winner gets either SMU or Penn State. That's going to be interesting, number 10 versus number 11. I think Penn State is underrated. They are loaded. The volleyball court. Right in the middle of the turf. 50-yard line now for the set. Bergen serves. Trickles the try. It nearly drops. Back row free ball across. Here come the Huskers. Great chance on the free ball for the first set. Back set. Virginia for the set. One arm. Dick travels backwards. Chased down by the libero, Lily Hayes. And a free ball across. Another great chance for Nebraska. Virginia. Bergen. Quick attack. Mario Berche. Kaboom. Manaya gets the final two kills, and the Huskers claim the first set, taking the final three rallies. It's 21-19, set one, Big Red. That was your Hy-Vee set point. Hy-Vee, proud sponsor of Nebraska volleyball. Hy-Vee, there's a helpful smile in every aisle. One love, Big Red. This is Big Red Volleyball.
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0: Manial Beche, the final 2 points. The Huskers claim the final 3 points, 21-19 in the first. We're about to play the second. You're looking at the numbers, Lauren. What do you see?
1: Well, Manial has the hot hand for the Huskers right now. 3 kills, 1 air on 4 attempts, hitting 500. The next closest to her is Andy Jackson, 3 kills, 1 air on 5 attempts, hitting 400. So it's our middles are going off, and I feel like Nebraska, we did the best offensively when Bergen ran the middles, no matter where it was. If they were in front of the setter, behind the setter, if Bergen was setting the middles, we were getting kills in transition, in serve receive. I just think we need to STM, set the middle, set more middle. You can never set too much middle.
0: I agree with that statement. STM, motto to live by. Boy, the Huskers pulled a rabbit out of a hat there in that first set. Manaya Obeche, not just a blocker. Set number two. This thing is moving, and I think Penn State and SMU are going to sprint onto the court once this is over. They want to get this in. 3 matches in 1 night in a hurry. Quick attack in the middle. Beautiful kick by Hartman. Crosses the net. Shot back by Rowe. Guess who blocked her? Manaya Obeche. It's 1-0 Nebraska.
1: Manaya's so patient at the net. She could have transitioned. She could have released, but she stays up there. She was the only one up at the net. Everyone was backing up to transition, and she's just so aware of what's going on at the net.
0: After a great Harper dig, right side swing, King, and that's off the block. She tools Terea Sigler, and it's two. Make it 1-1, 1-1 here. Set two. Huskers won the first by a deuce. Logan
1: Huskers King. Huskers after that first set hitting 182, Florida 147.
0: Logan King, 5 kills, 1 air. Good pass, Olivia. Quick attack, Nebraska. Manaya Obeche, not this time. Overdig. Huskers, Bergen 2. Right pin, Terea Sigler down the line. Off the dig and out. Now Nebraska's starting to tool the dig. It's 3. Make it 2-1, Nebraska.
1: We're getting kills on that right pin when our right sides, whether it's Terea over there or Virginia, when we're swinging down the line. Florida's giving about a foot of line on their block. We're taking advantage of it, swinging down the line, getting a kill.
0: Serve by Terea Sigler. Bad pass pulls the setter off. Taylor Park sets behind. That's Logan King. Big lefty dug by Terea. Huskers feed left. Roll shot. Harper, no. Now the Gators in those blue tops back set. Again, King timing off. She can only tip it. The Huskers let it fall. What happened there, Lauren?
1: So that's Virginia Adriano. She's the off blocker. She needs to come off. She was on her way, just doing it slowly. She needs to be there quick, get on that 10-foot line, be ready for that tip. And that's totally her ball. She needs to be all over that.
0: 6-5. It's tough to get down there. She was just a little late on arrival. Train had left. Here comes the serve. Uh-oh, overpass Terea Sigler. Shot back, kill Florida. Brooklyn Briscoe, the former UCLA Bruin, 3-2 Florida. Huskers won the first.
1: I will say, up until that overpass there, Terea Sigler has been passing almost every ball right on the money, right on Bergen's head.
0: Brooklyn Briscoe, sadly, no relation to the great Marlon Briscoe. Marlon, the magician, one of the great athletes in Nebraska history. Outside set shot by Harper Murray, and that lands on the end line. And off the block, so it's a moot point either way. Point Harper and the Big Red, 3-3.
1: Harper hitting negative through that first set, so we need to find a way to get her going in the second set. Again, I think Bergen was just putting her too low in that first set.
0: She hit 0 in the red wide. Here comes the slide to Brooklyn Briscoe, dug by Olivia. Huskers right side, shot Virginia Adriano down. Nebraska 4, Florida 3, set 2. Huskers won the first by 2.
1: Virginia continues to mix up her shots, and that's what's making her tough to defend. She was going down the line the first set there. She takes it cross court. So this block, this Florida block, is just flying all over the place when they're up against her.
0: No subs yet for Nebraska. Florida shopping the bench. That's Brooklyn Briscoe. Did not play set one. She fires off the slide. Doug, and then Harper gets blocked again. Harper with two more errors than kills, and it's Point Florida 4-4 in the second.
1: This time it was an out-of-system set, so it's a bump set to Harper Murray. She's going up against a double block, and she's taking a big swing. I almost think that's an opportunity to take a little off of her swing and maybe roll shot or tip over the block instead.
0: Another big jump serve attempt by Selena Laban. Another service error, 5-4 Nebraska. Still no Jordan Bird. She got about a third of her swings last year. She's healthy, but not playing. Serve to the back, little pass by Lily Hayes, the great libero. Here comes the slide. Brooklyn Briscoe bangs it off the Husker block and out. It seems like opponents last year and then tonight have more tool shots, successful tool shots, than the Huskers do.
1: I might agree with that, JB.
0: Just seems like an easy way to get a point. Just fired off people's arms. Maddie Kubik will tell you that. Boy, what a pro career Maddie's having. Unreal. Here comes a serve to the back middle. Olivia, nice pass. Quick attack. And Andy Jackson off the big and out. If you haven't heard, Maddie Kubik's in the conversation for making the national team. 6-5, Nebraska. Andy Jackson's fourth kill. Make it fifth with only one error. Huskers won the first by two. Here's Harper back row. Harper, actually, they have her officially down for one kill, four errors, so she has three fewer kills than errors. Serves, good pass outside. Swing by Madkin off the block and out. Another tool shot for Florida, tied at six. Hold everything. That is Jordan Bird.
1: Florida's able to run.
0: Thought it was Madkin. That was Jordan Bird checking in. So she is playing tonight. Former Texas Longhorn. Go ahead, Lauren.
1: I was just going to say, you know, Nebraska's serving, it's almost like we're serving cupcakes. Easy serve. Florida's able to handle it. They're in system, and then they're able to run their fast-paced offense. And so they're beating our block with how quick they're running that offense. There's holes in our block. Our block's flying all over the place. We're not getting to where we're supposed to be. And so Florida's producing offensively.
0: Service ace, Taylor Parks, two, make it now three aces for Florida, and just one for Nebraska. 7-6 Florida, set two if Nebraska won the first by two. Florida is an underrated number 17 team. Laney, not a great pass. Bump set left, Trey Sigler cross court. Dug by Lily Hayes. She's wearing orange. Her teammates in blue. Great libero. Back row swing. Dug by Harper. Here come the Huskers. Bump set over Trey off of one leg. Flipped it over. Here come the Gators. Back set. Timing off, but still Logan King finishes. No blocker there. 8-6 Florida.
1: There's been a few tips that have gone down on Nebraska's side of the net, right over the block or to the donut, and we have to be better about defending those tips, being ready, have that off blocker come off, be ready to pick up that tip right over the block.
0: Taylor Parks, Clearwater, Florida. Such great talent there on the west coast of Florida. Left side tip shot, Trey Sigler, block back cover, Trey roll shot, and block touched it. Point Nebraska. It was way long. Slight deflection by the Gator block, so the Huskers get a tool shot kill. 8-7 Florida. That was a big one here in the second. Lower deck full, second deck about half full here at the NFL AT&T Stadium. Nice line drive serve by Andy Jackson. They still pass her very well. Quick attack, Alec Roth, Dublin, Ohio. Started last year, 9-7 Florida. Big, long, lanky right-hander, 6'3", in her third year for Florida. They don't call them freshmen, sophomores anymore. First, second, third, fourth, and fifth year players. Line drive serve to Terea Sigler. Uh-oh, pulls her setter way over the left side. Taylor gets it back, and Teresa off the block and out. And Sigler pulls the Huskers within one. It's 9-8 for them. Huskers won the first, 21-19, SMU and Penn State after this. Might we see Penn State-Nebraska tonight? That would be fun. Bad pass on the Bergen Riley serve. Flipped over. Here come the Huskers. Back row. Harper! Dog. Mm. Now Florida feeds left. Spinning ball. It doesn't matter anymore. Shot over. Here come the Huskers. Bergen again to Harper. Back row. To her left. And out of bounds. No block touch. We could get a video replay request for the moment. 10-8 Florida as Harper continues to struggle.
1: I like that Bergen's, you know, continuing to rely on Harper and trying to go to her and trying to get her going. But, you know, Harper, she's continuing to struggle. Her hitting percentage is still going down. One kill, five errors on 11 attempts, hitting negative 364. So I think you get to a point if you're Bergen Riley and just say, okay, I've been trying Harper. Nothing's happening. I got to start moving that ball around and sending it out to someone else.
0: So challenge number two for Nebraska. The first one was a replay, so they still have two left. Harper, the question is, did the middle touch that? Excuse me, the right side attacker, Logan King, did she touch it? And I don't think so. We're about to find out. Check out Runza's Cobb Salad. Popcorn, chicken, crispy bacon, hard-boiled egg, tomato, and cheddar cheese atop a bed of green. Served with homemade ranch, delicious. Runza makes it all better. By the way, if the Huskers win, Nebraska's going to have about an hour break while SMU and Penn State play, and we're going to have some special guests. A couple former Hall of Fame coaches, a four-time Olympic medalist. It's all straight ahead between sets, so keep it right here on the HRN. Of course, Emeritus is a longtime sponsor of the Huskers. Emeritus is proud to support all 14 women's athletic programs. Husker Women's Athletics, powered by Emeritus. Don't tell the officials this is an exhibition. They're giving this one a long look. Every angle being checked. I think in the future, do you think they'll just have, you know, cameras on the players? What are those cameras you wear when you're skiing on your helmet and everything? Is everyone can... A GoPro. I just play with GoPros. That way you make sure.
1: It's actually a great idea.
0: Or drones flying around. Drones, they can avoid the ball. 10-8.
1: Or just go back to the old school days where you don't have the challenges.
0: Oh, boy. Don't go there. 10-8 for the moment. And so that replay review, unsuccessful. Both teams with one left. Set in the middle, Manaya can only tip it, Doug. Now Florida digs over the net and out of bounds. Point Nebraska, 10-9. Florida set two. Huskers won the first. Brooklyn Briscoe left UCLA to play middle for Florida after Alfie Reft left UCLA as the head coach to take over the Love Northern California team that just announced it's going to play in San Jose starting in the spring. 10-9 Florida. Here comes the serve by Treya Sigler. Doug, right side. Logan King, the lefty cross court. In. 11-9 Florida.
1: Harper was flying out past King when she was attacking, so it wasn't a good setup. Her middle's not able to get to her, and so there's a big seam in our block. King takes advantage and attacks our seam for a kill.
0: Former Husker stats director and third-year Long Beach head coach Natalie Reagan, very unhappy Logan King left Long Beach for Florida. She's had a heck of a match. She's gotten a ton of swings. Big, tall lefty out of Ontario. That's Sarah Pavin country. 8 kills, 1 error, hitting .500. Timeout, Nebraska. 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Nebraska
8: won the final three rallies of set one, prevailed in the first 21-19 over the Florida Gators. Trail, though, 11-9 set number two. Good timeout, you think, Lauren?
1: I think so. Talk it over, take a breather, slow everything down, and try and regroup, maybe come up with a game plan, what we can run in this rotation, what offensive options Bergen has.
0: And look around and just gaze at all these fans. I'm thinking more volleyball in football stadiums. Right side swing, Virginia Doug. Bump set for Florida, back right. Logan King, the lefty, off the block. It caroms out of bounds. Last touch by Manaya Obeche. 3-point Florida lead, 12-9 in the second. Huskers won the first by two. It's Logan King. What a debut. 9 kills, 2 errors, and 438. Her team's hitting 245. Nebraska's still under 200, 188. Logan King serves at a New Market, Ontario. Nice pass to Olivia. Pretty good. They still run middle. Manaya Obeche, Doug, set to the left. Selena LeBond, block back cover. Now back right for Florida. Logan King, long, out of bounds. No block touch and no dig touch. A lot of Huskers went for it. Nobody got it. They all fanned on it. Point, Big Red, 12-10 Florida.
1: Sometimes you just get lucky like that. You know, you're trying to play a ball, and you're just a little too slow in making your move, and then happens to go your way and land out of bounds.
0: You're thinking, I want it, darn it. Oh, it's out. Woo! Good idea by me to fan on that whole deal. Now we got another challenge. Go. I think it's video replay night in Dallas. A lot of challenges. The question becomes, did the block touch it? You cannot challenge a dig touch. You can challenge a block touch. Harper and Manaya had hands nearby. I don't think they touched the ball, though. Boy, this Logan Park, Big West first teamer at Long Beach, has been a find. Selena LeBond, transfer from Kansas. She's had a solid night on the left. And then Jordan Bird coming back for Florida. She's on the left. She averaged 4 kills a set a year ago, but hit only 206. Then you also got Anaya Matkin, who played in the first set, who's a 6'2 fourth-year player. So they've got some real depth, especially with Brooklyn Briscoe coming over from UCLA at middle. Taylor Parks looks like a pretty good center for Florida, Lauren.
1: She is. She's moving the ball around. She runs the back row. She runs the front row. She's setting middles. She's setting the pins. I mean, it's you're seeing Nebraska struggling at times just to get in front of some of those sets, some of those attacks, because she moves that ball around so well. And Florida is also a team that really pushes that offensive tempo. So not only does she have really nice set location, but she's also able to put some tempo on those sets.
0: Unsuccessful challenge by Florida. Number two, they are out of them. Best of three sets. Huskers win this set. It's over. Florida wins the set. We're going to the third. First of 15. Bad pass, LeBond. Selena LeBond gets it back on a give and go. Fires it off the block into the antenna off of the reaching hands belonging to Andy Jackson. Point Florida, 13-10. Make it 13.
1: LeBond's a smaller attacker, so we have to be really disciplined when we're going up to block, sealing over the net, turning those hands in. She's taking advantage of our block that is just straight up and down, not very disciplined right now.
0: Jump serve, LeBond. Another service error. I think at this point, if you're a Florida coach, you look over, you go, Selena, GII, please. Get it in. Big jump serve. And they say jump serves are easier to pass than float serves, especially with the lower net for the women. The men float serves don't work so well because it's got to go up and then down, higher net. The slide. Briscoe gets blocked. Trey Sigler, Andy Jackson. Point Big Red. Here they come again. 13-12 Florida. Set two.
1: That time it was actually Harper Murray, Andy Jackson, and they did a nice job following the attacker, not getting caught up watching the ball, and Andy closed to Harper. Harper set up in a really nice spot, took away that cross-court attack on that slide attack from Florida.
0: How about this rotation? All four seniors are in, and Laney's going to serve Bergen, Andy, and Harper up front. Left side swing, Jordan Bird out of bounds, no touch. That was her issue last year, a lot of out-of-bounds kill attempts. 13-13. Jordan Bird, 2 years at Texas, never played. Never played in 2 years. Redshirted 1 year, and the second year never got into a match. And that was the same year that former Husker Whitney Longstein was on the bench. She only got into two matches. So those two did a lot of watching in the Longhorns in 2024, the year they only went to the third round of the NCAA tournament. That was Maddie Skinner's senior year, and they got beat by Creighton. Overdig by the Huskers, shot by Brooklyn Briscoe, block back cover, now back right roll shot. Here comes Nebraska trying to take the lead. Left side, Harper, no. Logan King the dig, bump set by the libero, over the net. And there's Bergen Riley saying, thank you so much. She two hands at home. You can't bump set it over. It's 14-13 Nebraska.
1: You could tell Bergen, she's talking to her teammates. She's trying to get them going. She was fired up after that overpass. And you don't normally get a lot of emotion from Bergen, but right now you are.
0: Laney serves pass. Center dump. Taylor Parks, nice up by Bergen. Here come the Huskers, bump to the left. Harper needs it. Big swing. Out. No touch. No, they say the block touched it. Bergen sets Harper, and Harper gets the kill and retired. Excuse me, it's now 15-13 Nebraska. That's 4-5 in a row for the Big Red. Timeout, Florida. Carbon copy of the first set, Lauren. Midway through, Nebraska on a nice run. This is 5 in a row, and Harper Murray tooling those hands of the setter, Taylor Parks, and also the middle, Brooklyn Briscoe, for Florida.
1: It was a beautiful out-of-system set from Olivia Mauck. Her back was to Harper Murray, so she's bump-setting. It's backwards, but she puts that ball 3 feet off the net, 3 feet in. Harper's able to go up, take that swing, tool the block for a kill, and it's so important to be able to have a libero who can step in and set up that second contact when the setter plays the first and really set up the attackers for success.
0: Big Red leading 15-13 on Saturday. It's UNLV, 7 o'clock on Sunday, 2:30. The big one, number one, number two, Nebraska and Texas for the first time since the 2023 national title match. The Big Red and Texas on Sunday at 2:30. This one an exhibition, but it feels like the real deal, Lauren. Everybody giving it their all.
1: In. It's been competitive. I mean, there's been a few errors here and there from both sides, but there's been some players taking some big risky swings, and they're definitely treating this like it counts.
0: Leaning Choboy gallops to the end line, floats it across. Pass made by King. Left side swing, Jordan Bird out of bounds. Touch the block, though. Point Florida, 15-14 Nebraska.
1: What I'm noticing with Bird is she takes a lot of big rips, but she's trying to attack high hands. So she's not bringing that attack down in the block. She goes high hands every time, and that's why sometimes you see her, you know, her attacks sailing long, sailing wide. It's just because she's keeping that arm swing up high, trying to attack around the block.
0: Olivia, perfect pass. Jack back the slide. Big shot, Andy Jackson off the block and out of here. Point Nebraska, 16-14. She and Bergen, a solid connection all night.
1: I think one of the main reasons you're seeing Olivia Mauck in that starting libero jersey is because of passing, and it's paying off right there. Perfect pass. Bergen's able to run the middle, and Nebraska is able to score a point.
0: Olivia Mauck, the Bennington Badger boy, she's a calming influence back there. She and Bergen just real steady and composed no matter how major the moment. And passing in a football stadium's asking a lot. She's been nails most of the night. Service by Harper up 16-14. 5 to go to win the match. Good pass. Took a tackle to the block back. Andy Jackson. Big block for Nebraska. The Huskers by 3. It's 17-14 in the second set.
1: Looks like Campbell Flynn is in setting right now, so she's playing right back, and she's running the offense for the Huskers.
0: And Jaden Robinson play front right. She's a great blocker. Andy Jackson block back again. Florida fed to the back right. Roll shot. And there's Jaden Robinson, the true freshman out of Houston with the up. Left side swing, Treya Sigler out of bounds. No touch. Point Florida, 17-15 Nebraska.
1: So this is a nice little double sub option that Nebraska is able to utilize with Campbell Flynn and Jaden Robinson.
0: Jaden Robinson, dad, a longtime professional basketball player. Abroad, she's a big block with a big right arm. Impressive in the red-white. And she's the first true freshman to see action. Pass made by Harper, not so good. Bump set left, roll shot, Terea Sigler. Florida with a great chance here, down two. Fed left, Jordan Bird stopped. Jaden Robinson, but it's off the block and it lands just wide. Just landed wide. Point Florida, 17-16.
1: Florida's hitting 233 in this set for the match, 197. So they're heating up offensively. Huskers, 250 for this set, 200 for the match.
0: Nebraska's lead dwindles to one after it had been three. Again, Taylor Park serving there in that first rotation. She's the setter. Terea Sigler, nice pass, gets it back. It's a little low. She flips it across. Now Florida after the good dig. Left side roll shot, Bird. Off the block, dig, and free ball across. Great chance for Florida. Down one to tie it. Set left, Bird, cross court. Out of bounds. No touch. They basically had a free ball, and Jordan Bird blasted into the first row. And the Huskers' lead is 2, 18-16. Boy, you know, Ryan Tice right now is thinking, we got to have that one on a free ball. Jordan Bird, big arm, former two-time Florida State Gatorade High School Player of the Year. Watched for 2 years at Texas. Was the featured attacker last year. Alexis Stuckey was the setter. She's back this year. Did not play in the first set. And tonight, Jordan Bird. Get you her numbers in just a second. We have a discussion here. Nebraska's up 18-16. Both coaches talking to the chair official. I don't think either one's taking him out for a dinner following this one. Meanwhile, Andy Jackson serves into the net. Ill-timed, 18-17 Nebraska.
1: You asked for Bird's numbers. Three kills, two errors on seven swings, hitting 143.
0: Cameron Chaney checks in. 6-1, outside hitter, Park Forest, Illinois. Cameron Chaney, she's another big jump server. Great pass by Laney. The slide by Iop. H.A. block back, covered by Olivia. Nebraska's got it outside. Terea Sigler straight ahead. Off the block. That's a smart Maddie Kubik-like shot. Tooling the block for Terea Sigler. She's a grizzled veteran, it seems, already. Just a second-year player in 1917 Nebraska.
1: And she took some heat off of that attack because she saw that big block in front of her. You're right. She used it to her advantage. It's that. It's almost a no-look shot. She's going cross-body, so taking that ball across her body, off the top of the blocks, opposing blocks' hands, and out of bounds. And she makes that look really easy, and it's not easy to do.
0: Two to go. 19-17, Nebraska, first to 21, win by two. Right side swing, Logan King, dug by Bergen. She does that so well, a la Nicklin Hames. Left side, attack by Terea Sigler. No. Here come the blue-clad Gators. Quick attack in the middle. Alec Roth. Now Nebraska after the Olivia dig. Tips to the middle, tipped over on Nio Beche. And they say somebody's in the net. I believe Bergen. Point Florida, 19-18, Nebraska.
1: It's a nice dig by Olivia Mauck, but just went too tight to the net. Bergen was trying to save it, and I think you're right. When she went up, her hand got caught in the net.
0: Lily Hayes, the libero, serves to Terea. Not a good pass. Bump set over to Virginia Adriano. She fires after a quiet set two to this point. Virginia Adriano gives Nebraska set and match point number one, 20-18. Two chances to close this out. The Husker fans standing. Terea Sigler to serve. That means Harper's up front. Line drives it straight ahead. A shank pass. Game over. Terea Sigler aces Florida on match point 21-19 and then 21-18. The Huskers hold on in a highly competitive first match with a lot of spikes under a lot of lights. That was your Hy-Vee match point, brought to you by Hy-Vee, proud sponsor of Nebraska volleyball. Hy-Vee, there's a helpful smile in every aisle. We're going to have the head coach shortly. Stay right there, plus a sports update. Huskers are going to get to the championship match later tonight and earn yet another $50,000 to $150,000. That'll help. Stay right there. 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
15: 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Tickets are $5 with drawings every day. A top prize of $1 million of a year or life. Top prize odds 1 in 22 million. Well, you just heard Nebraska take down number 17 Florida in the best of three, 21-19 in set one and 21-18 in set two. They will go on to play the winner of number 10 Penn State and number 11 SMU in the Spikes Under the Lights event. In other Nebraska sports right now, women's soccer is currently in an I-80 battle taking on the Omaha Mavericks. Huskers on top right now, just kicking off the second half, 2-0. The goals, one by junior Reese Snowden and the other by sophomore Carson Bohanek. In the Big Ten volleyball, again tonight, Penn State will be playing number 11 SMU. Tomorrow, Rutgers against Purdue and Fort Wayne. Rutgers opening up their 50th season in program history. That game is at 10 a.m. Iowa will play Army at 5 p.m. Ohio State will play Bowling Green at 5 p.m. as well. Michigan, coming off their first NCAA tournament appearance in 4 years, will take on Long Island University at 5 p.m. Michigan State will play Miami, Florida, at 5 p.m. Maryland plays Howard at 5 p.m. Northwestern will take on George Mason. Northwestern coming off their largest single-season turnaround in program history last season. That game at 5 p.m. Rutgers play again tomorrow night as well at 6 p.m. against Bellarmine. Number 9, Purdue plays number 13, Creighton. A note, Nebraska will play Creighton later this season on September 16th. Purdue and Creighton at 6 p.m. Number 25, Oregon against Western Kentucky. Oregon back in the preseason ABCA poll after missing it in 2025. They first serve against Western Kentucky at 6 p.m. Number 16, Indiana plays number 7, Louisville. Illinois versus Cincinnati at 7. Number 6, Wisconsin will take on number 5, Stanford at 8 p.m. Number 14, Minnesota against number 12, Arizona State. Minnesota last season reached the Sweet 16. That game is at 8 p.m. UCLA will verse Long Beach State in their first game under head coach Matt Wuerl, at 9 p.m. And Washington will take on UC Irvine. College football this weekend kicks off, and it all starts in Ireland. Bill Belichick and UNC will take on TCU across the pond at 11 a.m. Saturday. USC will be the first Big Ten team in action this season as they take on San Jose State at 2 p.m. NC State and Virginia will have a rare Week 0 conference battle in the ACC. Jacksonville State and North Dakota State will play at 4:30. Sacramento State and Eastern Michigan will battle at 5:30. Stanford will travel to Hawaii to take on the Rainbow Warriors at 6. And Florida State hosts New Mexico at 6 o'clock. Memphis will round out the night in a dance with UNLV at 9 o'clock. Currently in the MLB, there are four games in action. In the top of the eighth, the Dodgers trail the Braves. The bottom of the seventh, the Brewers lead the Mets 6-2. The middle of the seventh, the Astros lead the Yankees 4-1. And in the top of the seventh, the Royals all over the Blue Jays 10-2. Later tonight, the Diamondbacks will take on the San Francisco Giants. That game

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9: Huskers prevail in the inaugural Spikes Under the Lights, 21-19, 21-18, sneaking above 200 as the attack percentage late in this match. Huskers out hit Florida, 220 to 169. Two aces and two errors for Nebraska, two aces and five errors for Florida. Huskers outblock Florida 7-3. Nebraska's side out percentage 63%. Florida's 56%. And leading the way for the Big Red, Terea Sigler had six kills, five each for Virginia Adriano and Andy Jackson. Manaya Obeche had three big ones, two, the final two at the end of set one when the Huskers won the final three rallies. Berger Riley had two. Harper Murray had two with five errors, hitting negative in this one. Stay with us. Well, the head coach, the current head coach, we've got his her two predecessors as well. Time now for our dig of the match. Contact 811 2 days before you dig to protect your underground utilities and yourself. It's free. It's easy. It is the law. Here's your Nebraska 811 dig of the match. Laney serves pass. Center dump. Taylor Parks. Nice up by Bergen. Here come the Huskers. Bump to the left. Harper needs it. Big swing. Out. No touch. No, they say the block touched it. Bergen sets Harper in. Harper gets the killer tied. Excuse me, it's now 15-13 Nebraska. That's 4-5 in a row for the Big Red. Timeout, Florida. Huskers out dig Florida 26-23. Here's a Nebraska farm fact for you. Nebraska soybeans are breaking the mold as an innovative alternative to petroleum and everyday products. Here's your Nebraska soybean aces recap. The Huskers and Florida, each with two aces, Nebraska just two service errors, and Florida had five. The head coach, Danny Busman Kelly's post-match comments are brought to you by NDOT, Nebraska Department of Transportation. Fans, protect your future this game day by buckling up, putting the phone down, and finding a sober ride if you've been drinking. This traffic report is brought to you by the Nebraska Department of Transportation's Highway Safety Office. I'm John Baylor, Lauren Cook West. Here's the head coach, the only winner a Spikes Under the Lights match has ever had as a head coach, Danny Busman Kelly. Congratulations.
10: Thank you.
9: Your thoughts after this one?
10: I thought it was pretty ugly to start, but that is not crazy. Thought we settled in, got a little bit smoother.

0: Our offense looked a lot better in game two.
1: How important was Manaya Obeche in this match, offensively and defensively?
0: Yeah, she really took over at the net. Just the, her blocks stand out, but her touches were amazing.
1: Harper Murray hit negative. Is that Florida? Is that first match of the year? Is that a big old football stadium?
0: I think a little bit of everything. And again, Bergen sets at the beginning were a little like all over the place with their tempo. And the lights, to be honest, not making any excuses, but they were a lot lower than what we practiced. So it was a little blinding for some of those sets. And I thought Florida's setter, too, got a little distracted by the lights. But, again, once they settled in, it was much better.
1: So hold everything. So you're practicing earlier today. The heights are way the lights are way up there. But then later they decided, oh, let's lower them, get a little more mood lighting in here.
0: Yeah. Don't know why. I guess for the ambiance.
1: And so it was a little tricky for Bergen to pick up the ball and then how about for the attackers?
0: Yeah, again, those out-of-system balls that were high, I think were tough. And I think you saw some uncharacteristic errors from both teams, and that had a little bit to do with it.
1: Can Olivia Mauch just pass in any environment? Doesn't matter what it is.
0: Yeah, she passed great. I thought she did a really good job.
1: Lauren?
0: I can't hear myself.
2: Danny, everyone's talking about your outfit of the day.
0: Yeah, Liv is awesome.
2: And the video you posted and your jacket. So are we going to see more of this throughout the season?
1: Danny, can you hear us?
0: Yes, I can now. I can hear myself really well.
1: That's good. That's important. You always want to be able to hear yourself, but pretend the rest of us can hear you as well. And Lauren wants to know about your outfit. We're going to see more of these varsity letter jackets in the future.
0: Well, this is actually made for me from a boutique in Omaha. And so I had to debut it. I actually got it last year, didn't get to wear it. So debuted it for the big TNT.
1: Now, you had 34 matches last year. What do you mean you didn't get to wear it?
0: Well, I didn't get it until the end of the season.
1: Okay, very nice. All right. I thought, how many game outfits do you have?
0: Well, you know, Baylor, I got to be really prepared.
1: Exactly.
0: So I'm open. I could use a few more to any listeners out there that are designers.
1: What are you looking for?
0: Blazers, little personalized fun ones, you know. Not just your usual red, black, white.
1: Okay, no prom dresses?
0: No prom dresses.
1: So your thoughts after this one. But, give yourself a letter grade, and then tell us what's happening between now and the next match.
0: Oh, I would give us, I don't know, probably a B-. And then right now the Penn State SMU game's going, and then there's a little concert. And then we'll start 6 minutes after that. So there's really no warm-up time. It's very, obviously, unique format. But I think, it's fun. We came into this with an open mind and knowing it was going to be an event. And we're enjoying ourselves.
1: Now, do we know yet who the artist will be that will perform after the championship match?
0: Julia Cole, country singer. I'm unsure of any of her songs, but I'm sure it'll be great.
1: Are you going to let the team get out there and dance away?
0: Yeah, probably.
1: Nice. But that's after you play. It's not before you play the next match.
0: No, it's before the next match.
1: It's before?
0: Yeah.
1: So the concert's happening before you play?
0: Yes.
1: Okay. So you're probably not going to be out there dancing.
0: Well, probably a little bit. You know, I think she gets off the court and then we warm up.
1: Do you want to play Penn State to get a little preview of the regular season?
0: Either one I think will be great.
1: Okay.
0: I'd be fine with either.
1: Congratulations, Coach. We'll talk to you after the second match. Well, there's a lot going on, Lauren. You got Julia Cole, I think it was, who's playing. That's after the next match. Then there's going to be a third match. Thank goodness Nebraska's match didn't go three. I mean, it could be Friday morning volleyball at this rate.
2: It still may be Friday morning volleyball at this rate.
1: I always like greeting people after a break by saying, good morning. Welcome back to set five. Got a ways to go. Usually they have to play on the West Coast for me to say that. All righty. Lauren, your thoughts before we bring on a special guest.
2: I thought it was an okay start to the season, and it was nice to see a starting lineup for the Huskers. And, you know, I think it's going to take a little bit more time for everyone to get used to each other. You know, Danny may tweak a few things with the lineup, and it was just nice to see what everyone can contribute and how each rotation looks. And there were a few things that were a little sloppy, you know, passing at times, setting, blocking, just areas that were undisciplined, and that's okay. It's very early. As you always say, you don't want to peak in August, and I think this team is, you know, they're driven. They want to work hard. They want to fix things. And so I think even though they have a very short break before their next match, I think they're still in the locker room talking about, okay, what can we fix? What can we do better? They may even be watching a little bit of tape. And yeah, I think we'll see some changes in the next match.
1: All right, we got some special guests coming up. Four-time Olympian, two Hall of Fame coaches. Stay right there. Huskers win the first one against Florida. We'll get either SMU or Penn State in about 1 hour. 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
1: Extended between match coverage while SMU and Penn State are playing volleyball. We're going to entertain you with some Husker voices here who you know very well. And we hope to have some former Hall of Fame coaches with us. But let's start with a four-time Olympian. That's always a good way to go. 2006 national champion with the Big Red. She was the leader of that 2008 Husker team. One of my absolute favorites that took Penn State all the way to the limit in the national semifinals in downtown Omaha. She won a bronze, two silvers, and that Tokyo gold. Jordan Larson, good evening. How are you?
10: JB, what's up?
1: Fired up to hear your voice. Have you just been watching this match? Nebraska just took on Florida. What do you think?
10: I'm fired up, man. That was great. Obviously, I think there was a little nerves to start, but I think we kind of got into our groove there. So it was really cool to watch and just to see this platform. And it's just amazing to see what's given to women's sports. It's cool.
1: Big football stadium. How big an arena have you ever played in Russia or Turkey or whatever? And how does it affect the play? And do you think that really had an impact there, especially early?
10: Yeah, never this big, that's for sure. But what a cool opportunity for them. And it definitely does affect it. You know, your heart rate's going. Also how the ball flight is, what's the ball is doing. And so it's just, there is an adjustment period. So I'm glad they got to get in there and practice there this morning and then kind of work out the jitters. But even just to get going, first game of the year, it was cool to see them get after it.
1: I saw you at one practice earlier this fall. How often have you been working with the team, and what have you been focusing on with them?
10: Yeah, my role is kind of mindset, the psychology behind the game. So I'm working with our sports psych and just kind of being there, not every day, but kind of periodically through the week, and just trying to teach them. Obviously, one of the greatest things about being in sport is, you know, the emotion behind it, but also it can be the biggest hindrance of what kind of gets in the way sometimes. And so learning how to manage your emotions in high performance situations such as this, right, and being able to regulate yourself and being able to still execute a skill at a very high level is really important. So It's an area that I'm very passionate about, so I'm just excited to be kind of a small part of that. And also just coming back to the program, obviously been with this team a couple years, so understanding and coming back in has been really special.
1: You're an assistant coach, of course, for two seasons, just prior to this last year, and whatever you're doing, it's working, because those were two very close matches. Nebraska won the last three rallies of the first set. I know it's a complicated subject, and it's probably an inexact science. Maybe every person's a little different, but what's one or two keys so that when the match or the set's on the line, Bergen sets Manaya perfectly and she terminates? What are the keys mentally so that you can play your best when it matters most?
10: Yeah, I think, you know, understanding how your breath works, right? Like you said, everybody is different, and so everyone requires a different level of regulation. And so I think it's one, first of all, creating an awareness around how activated you are, like within the match. So, you know, using a scale from 1 to 10, you kind of want to be at a 5 relative. Sometimes you can be overactive. Some girls are underactive. So what does that actually look like, and what do you have to get yourself to get to be at your best? And again, I think that's a science that comes down to practice and repetition that they have to be aware of and continue to practice as well. So how do we manage that? But then also too, it's the culture piece too, how they all feed off each other. You know, certain emotions can dictate another person's emotions, and you know, we have there's a lot more complications that happen behind the scenes as far as just when it comes to how you regulate yourself, and then how that translates to the team aspect. It's all intertwined, and that people look at the skill and the product, it's so important, but behind it is the emotion and how you kind of approach the situation.
1: You know a lot about culture. You've been able to eavesdrop on this team periodically here in the fall. Honestly, how well does this team get along and trust each other? How strong do you think the culture is right now this early in the year?
10: Yeah, well, first of all, I just think Danny does such a great job of just creating a safe space for people to be themselves, right? Because ultimately you want to bring your authentic self to the game and every day to practice, right? And it's about how do you just continue to show up and be consistently that, so then everybody can absorb what that is on a daily. And so I think for Danny to be able to provide that for them, and then it's like when conflict does arise, we have solutions in place and we have situational awareness on how to be able to kind of find that as fast as we can and keep moving through it, right? You don't want to sit in it. You don't want to last in that emotion long, and how do we keep pushing through and really try to be as unbothered as we can moving through, right? This season, this preseason is going to show you, like, we're going to be tested quite often. So how do we handle pressure? And I think it's going to come down to how well we've kind of done the work prior, and now we can just go and play free because we've already kind of put those situations in play.
1: Jordan Larson, feels like a lifetime ago, played for the Huskers from 2005, 6, 7, and 8. Overlapped with Danny Busboom two seasons. They were teammates in 05 and 06, a national championship runner-up in 05. They won the title together in 2006. What, as an adult, do you think is Danny Busboom Kelly's secret sauce? I mean, she won 97% of her matches last year. In the last 5 years at Louisville, won about 90% of her matches. Three Final Fours her last 4 years there. What is the secret sauce that you think allows so much success now as a head coach after a great playing career?
10: Yeah, I think not only has she been in it, right? Like you said, she's been a player. I think one of the bravest things that she ever did for our team was, you know, she was a setter and then asked to switch to libero, right? Talk about selflessness and true, like, sportsmanship and teammateship, you know, like that takes some risk to be able to do that and to do that for the team, right? And so I think that she understands that it takes a lot of people to be successful and how to kind of draw that out of everyone and to know that, like, everyone is needed and any number can be called at any moment, right? And so I also think there's this safety element too of they can be themselves, they can be raw, and some days are harder than others, and then how do we continue to work through it? And so it's been really cool to kind of come back in. Obviously, her and I, we, you know, have gone different paths post-college, and to now come back and just reintegrate and kind of get to know her and her style and how she wants to run things has been really awesome to see. And obviously, watching her from afar for many years and now getting a behind-the-scenes look has been awesome.
1: Jordan Larson with us now. Jordan, Satchel Paige retired from baseball at age 59. I mean, he pitched all the way through age 59, retiring in 1965 with the Kansas City Athletics. Are you thinking about playing that long?
10: No, I definitely don't think that. But I was actually just talking to my dad the other day, and he was mentioning a local farmer has just retired at 80. Well, my dad just turned 70 this year. I'm like, Dad, you got 10 more years in you, you know? And so I was thinking that to myself. I was like, man, how long, you know, do I have? And I, to be honest, I made a decision way too soon, assuming that my body would be almost in the same place. And having an off season is just amazing. I'm like, what is life? So I'm just trying to be and as present as I can, be where my feet are, and just truly enjoy every opportunity I get to step on the court. So I'm just very lucky that I still have the opportunity and I can, and that I still love the sport just as much as I did since day one. So, and even more probably.
1: Jordan Larson, if you're playing at age 59, will you let me call the game from assisted living?
10: Absolutely. Well, if you can pull that stat out of somewhere, you can do it however long you want.
1: Nice. So. Nice. Oh, it's so great to hear your voice. And all right, your final assessment on what you saw, what you've seen in practice, what kind of potential does this team truly have?
10: Yeah, today I think we saw, you know, they're working through it. You know, it wasn't clean. But it was clean. You know, I think they worked through some of the little, you know, stickiness there. And so I think that's going to continue to evolve and only get cleaner as we move through this. So I think it's the point is how quickly can they problem solve and keep moving through to the next play. And I'm more than confident that we have, again, systems in place and being able to kind of absorb when, you know, challenges are going to come. So how do we, again, continue to address them and move through them?
1: Jordan Larson, her number long since retired at Nebraska. Thank you so much. Great to hear your voice, and take care.
10: Thanks, AB.
1: That's Jordan Larson. Stay right there. We got a couple Hall of Fame coaches coming right up as Nebraska's getting ready to get the winner of SMU or Penn State. It's all straight ahead right here on the Huskers Radio Network.
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1: Jordan Larson visiting with us moments ago. Between matches, your Huskers win the first 21-19, 21-18, hitting 220 to Florida's 169. You're thinking, well, hold on. Nebraska led the nation last year, hit 351. This is a big football stadium. It is the first match of the year. SMU and Penn State playing in the second match. It's another close one, 5-4 Penn State in the first. Well, for 23 seasons, head coach Terry Pettit led Nebraska 21 conference championships, a national title in 1995. He won 81% of his matches. The Terraflex floor is named after him. Coach Terry Pettit, great to have you.
18: John, it's wonderful to listen to you. And I'm sitting on the sideline of a soccer field in northern Colorado watching the Penn State SMU match until you called, and watching a big harvest moon rise on the horizon.
1: Beautiful. I can understand if you're going to be very calm and relaxed during this conversation, but give us an update on your grandson's soccer match. How did he do?
18: Well, he and another young fella are competing for the goalie position, and Chase played the first half and held the other team scoreless. And right now the game is tied 1-1. And the best thing about the match is no one is faking injuries. So it's
1: they'll never make it in the pro game.
18: So it's, Chase's dad is a soccer coach, not the coach of the high school team, but he works for USA Soccer, presents for USA Soccer. And Chase's mom is a volleyball coach when she's not doing her regular job, and so she's not here because they had volleyball practice in Lafayette.
1: Catherine Pettit, a lifetime ago, a great Colorado State player, and of course led Lincoln East at the time to the number one ranking, according to USA Today.
18: Yeah, all six players on that team went on to play Division I volleyball.
1: Were you focused on coaching the Huskers when she was playing those 4 years at Lincoln East, or you kept one eye on her career?
18: You know, my biggest regret was not being able to see her play many high school matches, because we would be playing or we were on the road. I did get to see her play some. The club team was their high school team, and they finished as a top 10 club team, just their high school team, and so I would get to see them play some in club. I never got to see her play when she was in college, and that's one of the reasons that I left college coaching and went out seven times to Fort Collins to watch her play her senior year.
1: Terry Pettit in a pickup truck on the side of a soccer field in northern Colorado watching a harvest moon. Did you have a chance to watch the Husker match, or did you just take in all the sights and all the sounds of the radio broadcast?
18: I listened to the radio broadcast, so I have a pretty good feel with what happened. And, to put it in perspective, imagine if you had played your entire life in a regulation high school baseball field and then went out and played and the fences were 600 feet away. I doubt if you got to see Huskers in a practice. I assume they got to practice at least once.
1: Just once earlier today, yeah.
18: Yeah, but even when you travel around and play in different gyms, it could be hard for a setter to pick up the ball, or it could be hard for passers. So, you couldn't expect teams to go into that type of environment and maybe serve and pass as well as they did. But I wasn't surprised by Obeci. I think she, along with Ziegler, are two of the best Nebraska recruits that I have seen. So I think you know, the challenge for Nebraska is going to be the same challenge they've had the last 3 or 4 years. They're going to be very strong in the middle. They have a terrific setter. They've got terrific libero, terrific DS. And it looks like Adriano has developed, so it will be a left side. Can the left side play at the same level of the other team that they meet in a Final Four or national championship match?
1: I recall
18: that means terminating when you're out of system. There's no question that Nebraska's left side is a, you know, an All-American level, but there may be only 3 or 4 players in the country that can terminate when everybody knows where the ball's going.
1: Visiting with head coach Terry Pettit, 23-year, the head coach of Nebraska volleyball. Now, Coach, I remember one play tonight, and Terea Sigler came from her off-blocking position and picked up a tip shot to the middle. I remember another play when Virginia Adriano tried to do the same thing, arrived late. Is that just minutia, or are those important elements for this team's success, that the opposite side blocker is able to scoop those up, those tip shots to the middle?
18: Well, that ball Ziegler picked up, Chilboy or Mock had to play last year because Taylor Lanfair wasn't able to make that play. But Adriano is going to have to make that play, and it's a matter of repetitions, and she will. You know, it's all deliberate practice and training. And, you know, I mean, I think the best thing about tonight is not trying to evaluate, you know, where the team is right now, et cetera. It's just hard to even put it in perspective. 5 years ago in an exhibition match, some teams are playing in a sweaty, non-air-conditioned gym against kids they've been scrimmage against for a month. And for to play an exhibition match in this type of environment and get this type of coverage is wonderful.
1: It's really a celebration because of all of this attention and all this effort on the part of everybody, including the players, and what was supposed to be an exhibition. Put in context for us, not just the scene, you know, we haven't heard the official attendance, the hope was for 40,000, but also the money at stake. I mean, we got a sponsor here putting up $1 million, 200,000 for each team, and then now Nebraska's won at least another 50. If they win the next match, they get 150 more for a total of 350. Just how foreign is this to your experience as recently as, you know, 25 years ago?
18: You know, John, I can't put that in perspective, and I can't even. I'll give you an example. The right side player that's playing right now for SMU, Gabby Placide, she's somebody that I had the opportunity to watch develop at Northern Colorado. And she went from a high school player that very few people recruited. Northern Colorado recruited her, developed her into the best attacker in the Big Sky Conference after 2 years. And then she went to Mississippi and for a relatively modest amount of money. And then SMU, I'm guessing that she'll play this year and next year and make more money maybe than her family has made in the last several years. She basically was raised by a single family parent, her mother. So the downside is Northern Colorado develops Gabby Placide and certainly would benefit from her having stayed there. The positive side is she's able to not only play at a higher level, but bring in income to a family that might not have had significant income. So it's hard for us to gain a perspective on all this. I think the easy thing to say for former coaches like myself is that we're glad we don't have to deal with this, but it's hard to say whether it's whether the positives or negatives are more important.
1: Does it make the job of a Power Four conference coach harder or easier? I was trying to think about Ryan Tice for for Florida. Presumably they've got significant volleyball resources, so he can rebuild pretty quickly if he's foreseeing some down years. What do you think is the impact on the Power Four?
18: Well, programs are most vulnerable, whether it's volleyball or football or anything, when you have a coaching change or an athletic director change. So Mary Wise retires, and Kennedy Martin basically transfers. Mm-hmm. You know, one of the top three or four players in the country. Russ Rose retired, and seven or eight major players left. And the head coach there did a good job going out and getting players that could be competitive. John Cook retires, and nobody leaves. And that's an indication of something that goes beyond talent. It means that John did the same thing with Danny that I did with John, and that was prepare her that this day would be coming and that she could step in. And John educated the athletic director that this was the right person, and the AD trusted John, and so she stepped in. And but that doesn't happen very often. How many times in any college sport when a national power head coach retires, is it that type of transition? It's not. Mm-hmm. You know, a lot of times they'll maybe promote an associate head coach that isn't ready, or you know maybe somebody that doesn't quite fit the culture. You know, who knows? I think Nebraska's been fortunate, but if you can't count on anything. I mean, Nebraska's been relevant for 40 years, but 10 years from now, who knows who the best programs in the country will be? Who knows whether we'll have 340 Division I teams or 60?
1: Terry Pettit with us, of course, former legendary head coach of Nebraska volleyball. Now, you're peaking while you're chatting with us at SMU Penn State. 15-12 SMU, set number one. Who's your favorite for this?
18: Well, I would have picked SMU. And, you know, people aren't as familiar with their players as they are at Penn State. But the reason I say that is that, first of all, you know, you're playing just a few miles from the SMU campus. They have All-American level talent. A lady that transferred in from BYU is a terrific player. And then Penn State has an issue, and I'll be curious to see what you think, because I have to turn off the video to talk to you, but everybody knows the issue with Penn State is passing. Mm. And they have not been a strong passing team. That was where they struggled last year. Whitney Lowenstein, I think she can attack at a very high level, but she was never in a passing role at Nebraska, and she didn't get that opportunity at Texas. But I think she has a brilliant arm speed. And then Emmy Selman was just a very average passer at Penn State. And Kennedy Martin's never been in passing. So now, having said that, the game has changed. And I would say now left side attacking is at least as important, or maybe even more important than passing. Because if you're served tough, and everybody's going to serve tough against Nebraska, anytime you know you have to beat a team that has maybe more talent than you or more skill than you, you're going to take risks at the service line. And if you look at Nebraska's final match the last three seasons, the opposing team has had both more service aces and more service errors. But it isn't aces and errors aren't really the total issue. The issue is the serves that get in that aren't aces are pushing a team out of system. And so if SMU can win the serve and pass battle tonight, I think there's a very good chance that they'll beat Penn State.
1: 15-15 now in the first. Speaking of Whitney Launstein, formerly of Waverly High School, four kills, no errors, hitting 571. And she took a chance when she went to a third university where it's going to be tough to get on the floor, and she's getting a chance, and she just tipped it there and nearly got her fifth kill. She's getting the start here in her first match wearing blue. How about that? Did you ever think you'd have a player in Division I volleyball that played for Nebraska, Texas, and Penn State in a six-year career?
18: No, you know, we only had one or two transfers during the time that I coached. Fortunately, Megan Korver was one. Mm. She, you know, she, my wife, Ann, had coached during club volleyball, and we offered her the opportunity to walk on, but she went to, I want to say Georgetown, but I'm not sure that was it.
1: George Washington.
18: Yeah, and then said, you know, she said to, called me and said, look, I'm coming back, whether you want it or not. if you cut me. And as it turned out, we had two major injuries. Mm. Well, first of all, she came back the year 96 after we lost Karen Dahlgren. And then we had
1: Allison Weston. You lost
18: Allison Weston and Jen McFadden got injured. So we're without middle blockers. And she comes back and has a great career. And, you know, I can still remember hitting a slide against Penn State to win that terrific match to go to the Final Four that year.
1: 20-18 in the fifth at the Coliseum.
18: But in general, I had a lot of good players call me, and I wouldn't take them. I didn't want to recruit over the players we had. Mm. I trusted who we recruited, and we could develop them. But I don't know that I could be successful if I did that today. You know, it's you have to adjust to whatever the rules are. I think Coach Busbum Kelly is trying to do that. I don't think all those players would still be there if she was looking to do something else.
1: Coach,
18: because it would be very easy to get, you know, pick up somebody out of the portal.
1: Coach, lastly, and it's a work in progress, we haven't even seen the first official match of the year, but if you could pick one area that needs the most improvement, one area that you think that'll be most influential on the ultimate verdict on 2026, what do you think Nebraska needs to focus on most?
18: Well, it's left side kill percentage when a team is out of system. And, you know, I saw that Olivia got the start tonight. I had no idea who was going to start at libero. And everybody focuses on passing. But there are a couple other issues for that position that are equally important. And, you know, Mock set a beautiful back set in the match for a kill. And that's the second fundamental that's critical. So many teams are going to attack your setter that your libero has to be have the same talent or skills that a setter has. And it may be that both she and Laney have that. But watch Harper and Torreya. Watch their kill percentage when everybody knows where it's going. And we're going to see that a week from Sunday when they play Texas, because Texas will be triple blocking that situation.
1: Mm-hmm. Coach Terry Pettit, always a pleasure. Great to talk to you.
18: John, I appreciate the call, and go Big Red.
1: That's head coach Terry Pettit. Hope to have his successor when we continue. You're listening to Big Red Volleyball.
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1: We are between matches. This is extended director's cut coverage of Nebraska volleyball. The Huskers win the first match 21 to 19 and 21 to 18 over Florida. So Nebraska's got some more money to potentially win. Huskers get the winner of SMU or Penn State 20 to 19 SMU. These have been three very close sets. Let's get you the latest on Whitney Lonstein's numbers. 4 kills, no errors, 8 swings, hitting .500 for Penn State after playing just 10 matches in the last 2 years at Texas. Whitney Lonstein now emerges in Navy, and the former Husker got the start and is playing well. Well, for 25 years, John Cook was the head coach of Nebraska volleyball. 12 Final Fours in 25 years, 4 national championships. Get this, he won 88% of his matches. And so they decided, well, they got to name the arena after him, but then that wasn't enough. Then they built a statue as well, and now he's joining us. Coach Cook, great to hear your voice. Thanks for joining us here on the Husker Radio Network.
23: Well, thanks, JB. I'm honored. Sounds like you've had the who's who of the Mount Rushmore of Nebraska volleyball on tonight.
1: I think we saved the best for last. What do you think?
23: I think so, for sure. But no, it's pretty cool. And again, are you going to run a lot of ads tonight between these games? It's kind of a weird format, isn't it?
1: Yeah, but we can fill it. When we got good guests, we can just keep filling it. I'm sad there's not another match between these two. But really grateful you found the time.
23: What's the concert going to be? I heard there's going to be a concert after this game.
1: Julia Cole. You ever heard her? She's a country singer.
23: No, I have not. She good?
1: I'm about to learn. Anyway, my guess is she's wearing rhinestones. That's what a lot of country singers do.
23: How are they going to do a concert? They have it set up somewhere else?
1: No. It's going to be off to the side. Okay, I'm now being told through hand signals that there will be a concert set up in the stadium over to the sides. I think it's a little bit like halftime of the Super Bowl, except they're not clearing out everything, but about that length, about 15 minutes, maybe just to give the winner of this a little time to rest.
23: Oh, okay. Yeah, that makes sense. Yeah.
1: But how cool is this? I mean, if you're a fan here watching this, I mean, you get 2 volleyball matches, you get a country singer, and then you get a 3rd volleyball match. I mean, these folks just might need a pup tent to stay at the stadium and just rest and sleep it off. This is a lot of entertainment for one night.
23: I know. It looks like it's a pretty good crowd on from TV, but it's hard to, you can't really tell who's cheering for who or whatever. But interesting setup. I mean, volleyball is taking off on all these unique experiences and venues that they're playing in. It's pretty cool.
1: Now, can you draw a straight line from your idea, the stadium match, to what we're watching here tonight?
23: Oh, yeah. This is all from that stadium match. The stadium match opened the door, like, okay, volleyball can do big things. And anyway, it all stems from that. And I know, you know, my last year of coaching, the Big Ten commissioner was asking me about doing the Wrigley Field, and I said, I don't know, I see that happening. I mean, again, I wasn't too fired up on it, and now they're going to play in Wrigley Field coming up, and then the thing in Vegas, and they're playing for money. So, I mean, who would have ever predicted that, JB?
1: Well, I remember you mentioning playing at Memorial Stadium, and for years, I believe, prior to it actually happening on August 30th, 2023. So actually, when it was announced it was going to happen, I didn't appreciate the magnitude of it because you had been discussing it, and you just figure, well, anything's possible in Nebraska. It really wasn't until that night, and you saw all the images and felt the magic, that you appreciated what really was being accomplished. But take us back to this brainchild of yours. Where'd you get this idea, and why do you really want to make it happen, the stadium match?
23: Well, it was really simple. It came out of, you know, competition and Wisconsin, who, we've got a rivalry with Wisconsin. And, they broke the attendance record because they went to Milwaukee and played in where the Milwaukee Bucks play, and they drew over 19,000. And so we sat down and like, okay, well, we don't have a building big enough. And so we actually went to the fire marshal in Lincoln and asked him at PBA if we could fit over 19,000 there, if he would allow it, because we figured out we might be able to do it by adding seats and everything. And he said, no way, because, I mean, that's a lot of people to add that would go over the fire code. And, of course, Omaha's not big enough. So we're like, I don't remember who brought it up, but we're like sitting around talking at dinner or whatever, and, Memorial Stadium. So that's big enough. And anyway, then we talked to, Trev Alberts, who was the AD at the time, and we were, bringing up all the negatives to doing it. And I had to point out to them, like, you guys realize a football field has a 9-inch crest on it? We can't just go lay the Terraflex and play on a 9-inch crest, meaning it's 9 inches higher in the middle of the field than it is on the sidelines, and because of drainage. So next thing is, and again, we had some great facilities people at the time, and I go, well, we'll build a stage. We'll build a stage and put it on the stage. And a guy named Randy Goble, who used to be a former strength coach way back in the glory days of Nebraska football, and then he was facilities manager, and he said, hey, we'll build a stage and put it on the stage. And I'm like, whoa, how's that going to happen? And one thing led to another, and I just keep, and then the biggest hurdle was Coach Rule, his first year, he's got to give up Memorial Stadium for a week. So that's how long it took to build it. So, it just happened. It was magical.
1: All you needed was 20,000 to beat Wisconsin's attendance record. What were you hoping for, honestly, 2 months before this is about to happen? Would you have been happy with 30,000?
23: Yeah, I was actually hoping for 25. I thought if we got 25, it would be all worth it. And I was the one that said, hey, let's have a concert afterward just to help, maybe get non-volleyball people there. That, okay, this is a party, it's a volleyball match, and then we can have a concert afterward. And we wanted Zach Bryan, is who we wanted, who ironically played the night before the stadium match in PBA, which I went to, and I don't know if Lauren's on here. I mean, I took Lauren to that. Had a great concert, but that's who we wanted. And we were thinking this could be a pretty cool night. And it didn't work out. He played in PBA the night before, but that was our kind of our insurance package to let's make sure we can get, 25,000 in there.
1: And what were your feelings when you saw the numbers and the tens of thousands? I think when they got to 55, 60,000, then you decide, okay, let's go for a record. So as this is happening, like, in real time, hour after hour, and you're seeing the number of tickets sold for the stadium match, what are your thoughts?
23: Well, I remember I was in my office, and Lindsay came in, and I said, hey, Lindsay, how are the day the tickets went on sale? The first day. And she goes, well, the system crashed. I'm like, oh, great. What's wrong with the system? They go, she says, it was overloaded. So many people were calling in. I go, you're kidding me. She goes, no. the demand was so great it crashed the system. So when they, once they got the system working again, and that's when we saw the numbers and like, okay, this is unreal. Now, we never thought it would go to 92,000, but when it got up to like 60,000, we kind of reconfigured some things and decided to put people on the field, kind of standing room only on the field. And that's enabled us to really go, you know, be able to go to all the way to 92,000.
1: You coached, of course, that 23 season, and then all of 24. Last year, I started noticing things that I'd never seen before. For example, the crowds of fans around the buses at Penn State, the Husker bus at Rutgers wouldn't let us get out of there. 45 minutes after the match, they're six deep, fans trying to get autographs. What did you see in the 2 years after the stadium match that was just materially different in the reaction of the fans, the following on social media, the way the team had a growing following versus what you'd seen before the stadium match?
23: Yeah, I mean, they became rock stars. I mean, it put a you know, it made them national celebrities, basically, you know, as volleyball players in Nebraska volleyball. I mean, it was, and you're right, when we had to start taking police escorts with us, you know, I mean, security got tightened down. We had issues at some of these places. You know, I remember we're at Michigan State, and I'm, you know, you'd call the game from way up at the top up there. Mm-hmm. I mean, I had to go get a police just so I could get up there. It was bomb scene. This is at Michigan State, and I'm just, I mean, it was mind blowing. We would show up at our hotel, and there would be people there waiting and wanting autographs, and it was unreal. And but I really believe that stadium match made these guys, you know, celebrities.
1: Speaking with head coach John Cook, 25 years the head coach of Nebraska volleyball, 88% of the matches he coached were wins in Lincoln for the Big Red, 12 Final Fours in 25 years, 4 national championships. You mentioned, Coach, this is no surprise, you had a tough time last year on the sidelines watching. Do you think it's going to be easier for you this year?
23: Maybe a little bit. I still you know, I have access to watch practice and stuff, and anyway, it's hard. I'm gonna be honest with you, it's really hard. I get nervous, I see things, well, why aren't we doing this, why aren't we doing that? Then I see things, great things they're doing as well, and yeah, it's really hard. You can't take the coaching out of a coach. Let's put it that way. And again, I was just talking tonight to some people, and you know, everybody on the current Nebraska team I recruited, even the freshmen, I recruited them and got them to commit while I was still coaching. And so, you know, it's really hard. It's like you know you have a child and then somebody else raising your child. So that's what it feels like sometimes, and it's really hard.
1: Look,
23: it's a little easier this year, though, so far.
1: Now, Coach, you're under 70. You're in great shape. Is there any scenario that an AD would come to you and say, look, we'll give you control, we'll give you a great salary, you can hire who you want, where you would come back for 4 or 5 years and take over another program?
23: No. You know, we had an issue with the Supernovas, and they wanted me to, and there was talk of like, hey, will you take over for the rest of the season? I said, no way. I'm having too much fun in Wyoming with my grandkids, my horses, and just, you know, I don't know. It's being in the mountains. It's, I love it. So, so Aunt JB, no.
1: I had to ask. All right.
23: Yeah.
1: I asked Coach Pettit many times. He retired from Nebraska in his early 50s, so he had plenty of time.
23: Yeah.
1: And he never found a scenario to his liking. And anyway, I got to ask you about your impressions of the first match against Florida. How do you think Nebraska played?
23: Well, you know, everybody expects the Huskers to come out and crush teams. And you know, and again, it's going back and forth. It's a tight match. But Nebraska has the ability to just run three or four points like that. And that's what they did last year, too. They just, it's like you're in a prize fight. Two heavyweights are going at it. All of a sudden, you know, somebody just goes bam, bam, bam, bam, bam. And, you know, and that's how they play and that how they can dominate. But I think they're a year older, a year wiser. I think Sigler is, you know, just a great volleyball player. She may not be as big and physical as, you know,

0: I mean, they're balanced. They do everything really well, and they've got to learn how to deal with the expectations, you know, and continue to do that, and they're going to get everybody's best shot. So, but I think they've got the maturity to handle it, and I you know, and obviously they're just the buzz everywhere is unbelievable how much people are following Nebraska ball, this current team. And, you know, JB, I was listening to you guys on radio in the pregame. Mm. You know, and here's what's weird is, you know, you and Lauren talk, and then there's a, you know, you guys have commercials. Well, about every other commercial are the Huskers doing the commercials. So, you know, hey, you need to sell a house? Andy Jackson. Well, go with this company. Andy and Bergen are with some insurance company. Yeah. You know, they're doing the ads.
1: I don't buy a dishwasher unless I find out, you know, who Olivia Mauck recommends.
0: Yeah.
1: You make a big purchase. You got to find out what Husker is behind what products.
0: Yeah, it's unreal. I mean, it just blows my mind.
1: I was talking to a coach last year. I wish I could remember which coach it was, and he said it's just amazing in this city where the volleyball players are on the billboards.
0: Yeah.
1: And I thought, that's a huge recruiting advantage.
0: Yeah. Yeah, it's, I don't know. It's hard to explain it, but, you know, volleyball, we are the volleyball state, and the epicenter of volleyball is here, and Nebraska volleyball is showing the way of what can be done. And, It's pretty remarkable. And again, when I'm back in Nebraska and I go around and everything, I mean, everywhere you go, people just want to talk about Nebraska volleyball and about these players. And so they have captured the hearts of Nebraskans.
1: We asked Coach Pettit this, and he said the most important area of needed improvement for this team would be out of system kill percentage for the pin hitters, especially the outside hitters. So keep an eye on when they're out of system, what is the kill percentage for Torreya, what's the kill percentage for Harper. What do you think is the most important area of improvement that be really pivotal to determine the verdict for this coming season?
0: I think they're really well-balanced and really, I mean, they really don't have many weaknesses. To me, the biggest thing is going to be the mental part. Taking it, like I said, taking everybody's best shot, dealing with the pressure, dealing with being number one. And, you know, and JB, Nebraska volleyball has been ranked number one more than any other college volleyball program. But it wears on you. And again, been through several seasons where we were ranked number one or got to number one or started season number one. And it's just like you get this feeling you're never good enough. You know, everybody expects perfection or to be even better, or if you lose a game or lose a match, like, okay, we're not that good. And it's just you're trying to live up to these expectations that everybody sets forth. So to me, that's their biggest challenge, is can they enjoy the journey? Can they have fun? Can they handle the expectations and the pressure? And can they, when they get to the big matches, really embrace competition and really enjoy it as opposed to play in fear. And to me, that is the hardest thing. And as a coach, we struggled with that many, many years. Like the 2007 year, we struggled with that. And it kind of destroyed us in the end. And there's been some, so 2016 was another year. Mm. There's a great example. 2016, one of the best teams we've ever had. Returned all those players after winning a national championship. And we just kind of faltered at the end. And then 2000, we graduate 4 All-Americans. 2017, we come back. We're starting Ani Albright at outside hitter. We got freshmen playing. And, you know, they go and win a national. We lose to Northern Iowa. We lose the 2 matches to start the season. And we go on and win a national championship. As they played free, they played with each other and for each other. And, you know, they didn't have any pressure. And so if they can get into that mode of enjoying this and playing free, I think they've got a great shot to win it all. And to me, that's the biggest challenge, is how do you get them there?

0: And I think Danny now will have a much better idea of how to do that after going through last year.
1: Did your loss at SMU early 2 years ago in 2024, you think, actually help that team a little bit, loosen up, and have the great finish and on the doorstep of winning a national title?
0: Most definitely, yes. And I think, you know, again, back in when Jordan was playing, you know, we lost to Colorado a couple times. You know, that that because we were, you know, we were dominating the Big 12. But for whatever reason, we went to, you know, DEIU should be in the Hall of Fame just on the matches he beat Nebraska.
1: you had the answer. Whenever you guys were at like 5,300 feet, it was trouble.
0: I know. I get asked about, you know, Colorado and Boulder, and I spoke in Boulder this summer, and people were asking me. I said, this is the hardest place to play. And we struggled there, you know. And when Colorado would come to Lincoln, it was over in about 55 minutes. But not there. So
1: and Jordan lost twice there, and that was 06 and 08. 06 the title, 08 one of your great teams, and 07 all the burden, all the expectation. So you look back and you think, you know, if you can avoid being number one the whole way, you can play with lower expectations and they can play looser, and potentially you got a higher ceiling for the end.
0: Yeah, but you just, you know, here now everybody talks about them this year is, you know, they return everybody, they return the most players, you got the most experience, the senior class has been unbelievable. And they just have a lot of expectations on them. And so I'm answering your question is I think that's the biggest challenge.
1: Coach, lastly, 25 years, all that success. Do you remember the national championships, the relationships, all the joy, the great wins? Or do you remember the ones that got away, you know, 2001, 2004, 2005? 2018. What comes to mind when you think back?
0: 7 points. If we would have won, we'd have 7 national championships. Mm. How about that, JB? 7 points, we'd have 7 national championships.
1: Which
0: program, we'd have 8.
1: Which 7 points?
0: So we lost. We lost in the Final Four by 2 points. Another one by 2 points. Another one by 3 points. Wisconsin by 2, Stanford by 3, and I'm trying to remember the other one. We lost by 2.
1: Penn State wasn't the title match, but it was the de facto title match in 2024.
0: Yeah. Oh, yeah. No, I thought there was another one we lost. Anyway, 7 points, 3 more national championships. That's kind of what I remember. So,
1: well,
0: but JB, I got to tell you, because you'll love this, and you know the fans that are listening. This is also what makes all that worth it. So in 25 years, there's 2 players that became doctors. Mm. And you know who they are?
1: Sydney Townsend.
0: Oh, she got her doctorate? There's 3 then. I didn't know Sydney got her doctorate.
1: She's almost there. Oh, Anna Schrod.
0: Anna Schrod.
1: Mm-hmm.
0: Okay. And?
1: Who am I forgetting?
0: Mary Paul Miller.
1: Oh.
0: Yeah. Man. So I actually spoke today to her dental group. Their whole, it's pediatric dentistry. And anyway, I got really emotional with her there, and just all the memories came back. And here's somebody who gave everything while she was at Nebraska, appreciated everything. She told me, because it changed my life. And that's how I got through dental school. She said, everything I learned in Nebraska volleyball got me through dental school. And so just that's what you think about, wow, that's what else we do besides win volleyball games.
1: Also the architect of one of the great upsets in Nebraska volleyball history, 2014 at Seattle against the Huskies. Take them down in 4 and go to the regional final. Mary Paul Miller, now a dentist.
0: Yeah.
1: Coach John Cook, it is such a pleasure to talk to you. Great to hear your voice, and thanks for joining us tonight on the HRN.
0: Okay, JB, great job. Where's Lauren? Is she taking a nap?
1: Lauren, are you still with us?
2: I'm here. I'm just soaking it all in, listening.
0: This is Avalon's bedtime.
1: You know what? You know what? I miss the post-match conversations between you two. I'd have to step in and say, look, this is very enjoyable radio, but we don't want any family friction if we can avoid it. Do you miss those pointed questions?
0: Keep grilling Danny.
1: I think you welcomed some of those sharp-edged questions from your daughter on the post-match show. I know the fans loved them.
0: Oh, the fans love it. I still get comments about that. And why aren't we doing the podcast anymore? I got that today.
1: What happened to the podcast? Kicking back with the cooks.
0: Yeah.
2: His life's boring now. What are we supposed to talk about?
1: My guess is there'd be a lot that would come up. State of volleyball, sports, NCAA, there's a lot. Everyone would love to hear that.
0: Yeah. Hey, Lauren, Corey Cooper is at the match in Texas. Anyway, this is a side note, JB, but Madden's starting kindergarten next Monday, and Corey's sister-in-law teaches at the school Madden's going to. Do you know that?
1: No.
2: No, wow.
0: Yeah. Yeah, so I just learned that tonight. So I got her name. We'll have to look her up. She does, okay. I think she's third grade, I think is what it was. So,
2: okay.
0: Yeah, how small a world is that?
2: Small world.
0: Yeah.
1: Thanks, Coach.
0: Okay, you guys have fun. Good work.
1: Penn State and SMU set number two. SMU won the first, and it's 13-11. SMU in the second for the moment. Looks like SMU in the driver's seat may be Nebraska's opponent for the third and final match tonight. After a Julia Cole 15-minute concert, you've got extended director's cut coverage of Nebraska volleyball tonight. Lauren and I back when we return on the Husker Radio Network.
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1: Whitney Launstein and Penn State has just tied SMU 15-15, set number two. SMU won the first. The winner of this gets Nebraska about 15 minutes or so after the conclusion of this match. Late night with the Big Red. I'm John Baylor, rejoined again by Lauren Cook-West. Let's talk about this odyssey that Penn State has been on. A year ago, they're one of the favorites to win the title, preseason number two. They look great in the ABCA. They take on Creighton. What a match that was. Three close sets, but Penn State sweeps Creighton. Three matches later, their setter, Izzy Stark, leaves the team under circumstances that are not known. But when your setter leads the team and she's the national freshman of the year, you've just added Kennedy Martin. I'm just decimated their chances last year. And so they're preseason number 11 because number 10 this year, although on paper they look a lot better than that just because last year they just didn't have a real center, Lauren.
2: They didn't. That was just a huge challenge that they had to overcome, and I think it happened that if I remember correctly, at the beginning of this season or a few matches into the season.
1: So, in, yeah,
2: having to adjust and figure out basically an entirely new offense, that's very difficult to do. And, you know, someone who's been a core part of your team, it's you're trying to fill that hole and replace them. And you could tell Penn State just struggled to do that all season to fill her spot. And really not just as a setter, but, you know, as a leader, as the quarterback of that offense, of that team. And so it's going to be a different Penn State this year. And they found Alexa Stuckey, and she's a really dynamic setter and does a lot of really nice things. And, you know, you still have Kennedy Martin. You've added some other additions with Whitney Lahnstein and Emmy Selman. I think she came in last year, but you still have some of these newer players that are still adjusting, and I think Penn State will just continue to get better as the season goes on and as these players start gelling together.
1: And Whitney Lahnstein got the start tonight. We've not seen Caroline Jurevicius tonight for Penn State. I believe we have seen Emmy Selman tonight. She's their best passer, and Coach Pettit said it. I mean, passing is going to determine how far this Penn State team is going to go.
2: They've struggled with passing in years past, and so yeah, I agree with him. It's you have to be able. I mean, really, passing is important for every team, in my opinion, and I think a lot of other people's opinions. But it's especially important for Penn State when you have someone like Kennedy Martin, who, if you can get her in system and maybe get her a one-on-one matchup where there's only maybe one blocker in front of her, and she's not, you know. A lot of teams will commit block on her, so she constantly has four hands in her face. But if you're in system and can get her a good set and get her maybe a one-on-one matchup, you're guaranteed a kill. So if Penn State can pass well, it's going to make those attackers, their lives a lot easier.
1: It's a big if. At libero, Ava Falduto has taken over. Jillian Grimes' career comes to an end for Penn State. But, yeah, they really struggled passing last year. And Whitney Lahnstein and Caroline Jurevicius, the one who's going to get to play is probably the one that can pass the best, although they're going to hide them as much as they can. And Emmy Selman, even though she may be the third among them when it comes to offensive strength, if she can settle them down and be a reliable passer, she's probably going to get playing time. Anyway, those are a lot of big names. And it's just great to see Whitney, year six. Remember, she was in that 2021 recruiting class with Lexi Rodriguez and Lindsey Krause and Allie Batenhorst, names that have been out of the college game for two full years, and here's Whitney still playing, and her third elite program coming out of Waverly High School, Nebraska, followed by Texas, where she really just got buried. I mean, it's not clear why Texas took her unless they thought, you know, she could really contribute. Anyway, it did not work out for her, and she's thought, for my final season of eligibility, I'm going to go to a new location. And the courage to come to Penn State, where they have two elite outside freshmen, and Caroline Jurevicius, and Whitney chooses yet another program where it's tough to get on the floor. This woman at a Waverly in 2022, she had all the makings for a first-team All-American career at Nebraska. It wasn't meant to be. It's just great to see her with one final chance. And for the moment, she's getting that chance with Penn State. 19-17 SMU, and Penn State is going to receive serve here. And it comes across to Falduto, their libero. Alexis Study sets back right. Kennedy Martin on the D set. Blasts it out of bounds. No touch. And now SMU is going to have three chances to finish off this match and face Nebraska in about 20 minutes.
2: Stuckey, the setter for Penn State, she relies heavily on her pins, so SMU is all over it. Right now, Penn State's offense is very predictable, and SMU's either been able to shut them down or force them to make an error.
1: Serve goes to Falduto. Stuckey jump set left. Swing by Whitney Lahnstein. Cross court. Out of bounds. We're going to get a video replay challenge here. If the call stands, match point. SMU on a Whitney Lahnstein swing cross court. SMU thinks it's over. For the moment, Whitney Lahnstein, 11 kills, 4 errors, hitting 360. She's had a big match. Remember, she only played 10 matches, 2 2 years ago and eight last year for Texas. Very part-time duty for someone who played nearly every set for Nebraska as a sophomore way back in 2022. And I think, yeah, the block did touch this one. I think this match is going to continue. This match is continuing. A challenge here. And that is one match point squandered by SMU. And it's now 20-18 SMU. But they're going to get a chance to receive serve here. Alexis Stuckey, former Florida Gator. Line drive serve. Passes made by Placide. Gets it back. Swings off the block and down. And that is match point for SMU. It will be SMU and Nebraska for the first time since SMU shocked the Huskers early in 2024, swept Nebraska, and here the two teams are at it again. SMU fresh off their Sweet 16 performance of a year ago, their first Sweet 16 that they ever reached, takes down Penn State in slightly surprising fashion, two sets to love, and now we're going to get a Julia Cole concert followed by Nebraska and SMU tonight in SMU's home city of Dallas. Your thoughts? You got a chance to watch most of this match. Your thoughts, Lauren, on what you just saw, Penn State dropping two sets to SMU?
2: Well, SMU is a really scrappy team and a really good defensive team, so they'll block you, they'll dig you, and I think ultimately it just frustrated the Nittany Lions, and I kind of remember this from when we played SMU a few years ago. It's just, they're just a frustrating team to play. They serve really tough, and then they're really good defenders, and so over time it just wears you out, and I think this will be a tough matchup for the Huskers.
1: SMU, the Mustangs, and your Huskers will go for the grand prize. The winner gets another $150,000. The loser of the second match gets another $50,000 on top of the $200,000 each team receives for participating in this, the inaugural Spikes Under the Lights. Stay right there. We got another match, Nebraska and the Mustangs from SMU in about 15 minutes. We've got a full sports update coming up right after you hear this on the Huskers Radio Network.
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17: 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Top prize odds, 1 in 22 million. Well, earlier tonight, Nebraska took down Florida 2-0 in their match. winning set 121-19 and set 221-18 in the second match of the night, as we just heard from JB and Lauren Cook West. Penn State and SMU, with SMU coming out on top. SMU won set 1, 24-22. In set 1, SMU hit 268 compared to Penn State's 286 compared to Penn State's 268. Second set, not as close. SMU winning 21-18. Hannah Beauford with 19 assists for the Mustangs. In other Nebraska sports, Nebraska soccer wrapped up their I-80 battle, taking on the Omaha Mavericks. Huskers won 3-0 at Hibner Stadium. Two goals by sophomore Carson Bonick and one by junior Reese Snowden. Huskers outshot the Mavs 26-2, and they move to 2-1-2. Their next game Sunday on the road in Manhattan, Kansas, taking on Kansas State. A lot more Big Ten volleyball tomorrow. Rutgers will play two games, the first against Purdue-Fort Wayne at 10 a.m. and the second at 6 p.m. against Bellarmine. Six games in Big Ten volleyball at 5 p.m. Iowa will play Army, and it's the fifth season of Iowa head coach Jim Barn and his tenure. Ohio State and Bowling Green will also go. Ohio State has 9 new players on their roster, 4 transfers, and 5 freshmen. Michigan will play LIU. Michigan State will play Miami, Florida. Michigan State is returning 10 players from last year's roster. Maryland plays Howard. Maryland coming into this season with the 16th ranked freshman class. Northwestern will play George Mason at 5 p.m. as well. 4 games in the Big Ten at 6 p.m. One of those being Rutgers' game against Bellarmine. Purdue, number 9 Purdue, will play number 13 Creighton. And number 25, Oregon, will go up against Western Kentucky. Oregon is back in the preseason AVCA poll after missing it in 2025. Number 16, Indiana, plays number 7, Louisville, in a top 25 ranked matchup. Indiana is ranked in the preseason AVCA poll for the first time in program history. One game at 7 p.m., Illinois taking on Cincinnati. Last season at home, Illinois set a program record for attendance. Two games at 8 p.m., one being number 6 Wisconsin taking on number 5 Stanford. Wisconsin 1-1 this season already, with a loss to Kentucky and a win over Louisville. And number 14 Minnesota will take on number 12 Arizona State. And wrapping up the night, there's two games at 9 p.m., UCLA versus Long Beach State. And Washington will take on UC Irvine. Washington has 7 returners and 8 newcomers. 6 of the newcomers are freshmen. Around other top 25 volleyball, number 3 Kentucky plays Utah State. Number 4 Pitt will take on number 15 Kansas. Number 8 Texas A&M has 2 games tomorrow. In the morning against Grand Canyon University and in the evening against Arkansas State. Number 21 Baylor squares off against San Diego. Tennessee will play Colgate. Colorado takes on California State University Northridge. And number 24, BYU, will clash with Florida State. College football also going to kick off this weekend, and it all starts in Ireland. Bill Belichick and UNC take on TCU in the annual Ireland game at 11 a.m. USC and Jordan Mayava will be the first Big Ten team in action this season as they take on San Jose State at 2. NC State and Virginia will have a rare Week 0 conference battle in the ACC. Jacksonville State and North Dakota State will play at 4:30. Sacramento State and Eastern Michigan at 5:30. And Stanford will travel to Hawaii to take on the Rainbow Warriors at 6. Florida State will host New Mexico at 6 as well. And Memphis will round out the night in a dance with UNLV at 9. Plenty of MLB action today as well. 7 games earlier in the day. The Rockies were topped by the Nationals 7-1. The Cardinals came on top of the Orioles 7-5. And the Astros outlasted the Yankees 5-1. The Royals dominated the Blue Jays 13-2. The Brewers beat the Mets 8-2. And the Braves beat the defending champion Dodgers 1-0. Right now in action are the Diamondbacks and Giants. That game tied 1-1. Again, Nebraska won after 2 sets against Florida, wins the best of three, 2-0, winning set 1, 21-19, and set 2, 21-18. Huskers again later tonight in the Spikes Under Lights against number 11 SMU. It will be a late one, but more Nebraska volleyball here in just a few minutes. 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
23: Julia Cole, the country singer. Julia Cole serenading the fans here at AT&T Stadium, Dallas, Texas. NFL Stadium, the first women's volleyball match ever played in an NFL stadium. And no official attendance figures yet, but an impressive throng in the lower deck and also in the second tier. Here at AT&T, Nebraska and SMU's Mustangs to face each other for the championship of the Spikes Under the Lights in Dallas by virtue of each of theirs two love wins. SMU moments ago finished off Penn State 24-22 and 21-18. The Mustangs outhit the Lions 323-261. So both teams a little more effective offensively than Nebraska and Florida were. Both teams had three aces, five service errors for SMU. The Mustangs out dug Penn State 28-23. Get this, SMU sided out at a 71% clip. You're going to win a lot of matches siding out above 60%. But they did that in a stadium, a cavernous stadium that's difficult to pass in with the wind currents and the depth perception. SMU led by Suli Davis, the great transfer from BYU. The Big 12 Freshman of the Year last season, 11 kills, 3 errors, hit 364. She left BYU after their longtime head coach, Heather Olmstead, somewhat surprisingly retired after last season. Heather Olmstead got BYU to the 2018 Final Four. Retired after last year. Jalen Reyes probably was in the conversation for that job. Proud BYU alumnus, elected to stay here at Nebraska. Well, Suli Davis broke all the freshman records at BYU, and she gets over basically 40% of their swings. She got 22 attempts, so only a third of their swings. How about that? Only a third of their swings in their two-set win over Penn State. Favorite Anyanwu plays middle. She had 5 kills, no errors, hit 833. Krista Wilburn, an outside, hit 062 with four kills. Natalia Newsom is a middle, four kills, no errors, hit 444. Gabby Placide, Terry Pettit told you, played 2 years at Northern Colorado, 1 year at Ole Miss, and now at SMU. Three kills, no errors, hit 273. Hit 323 for the match in a big football stadium. That's impressive. And Penn State hit just 261. So it is SMU advancing to play the Huskers. Nebraska over Florida. It was a much more defensive affair. Huskers hit 220 to Florida's 169. Leading the way was Terea Sigler, six kills, two errors, 18 swings at 222. Virginia Adriano, for impressive on the right pin, five kills, one error, hit 364 on 11 swings. Andy Jackson, five kills, one error, hit 571. That's really reassuring to see, because in the red-white match, she was not connecting particularly well with Bergen, and then had a really tough match in her final one of her junior campaign against SMU. Andy Jackson, for the most part, her old self, five kills, hit 571. Manaya Obeche, three kills, one error. Let's take a look at her blocks. Had three big blocks. Andy Jackson had three blocks as well in the match. Manaya hit 250. Bergen Riley put away two kills in two attempts, hit 1,000. Harper Murray hit negative in this match after hitting zero in the red-white match, playing all four sets, two for the red and two for the white. So we'll keep an eagle eye on Harper's connections with Bergen. But as both former Hall of Fame coaches said, this is preseason. It's a football stadium. It's a celebration. Don't take too much from what we're watching, because it's already tough enough to travel and play your best. But then to do so in a NFL stadium where you merely had 1 hour, that's right, each team had just 1 hour to practice earlier today, is asking a lot. So maybe this will be a little more polished, but we're going to have probably about a 10-15 start tonight after Julia Cole is done serenading the fans. And that's asking a lot as well. But these are youngsters. Youngsters are accustomed to staying up late. They just get going about 9 o'clock at night. So, and you know, they want to win badly, and this is a bit of revenge for Nebraska after what SMU did to the Huskers 2 years ago. And here's the good news. Remember Natalie Foster? Natalie Foster had five aces against Nebraska. It's the only time I've ever seen Lexi Rodriguez fan while trying to pass a serve. She literally, right in front of me courtside, reached out to pass one of the Natalie Foster's serves and missed the entire volleyball. That's how effective that serve was. Now Natalie Foster is working her serving magic for the Orlando Valkyries in Major League Volleyball. But she and her teammates bedeviled Nebraska. And as Coach Cook shared with you, it frankly helped the team because it pushed them back in the standings, released some of that pressure. Players, after a loss, can be humbled, can listen more to the coaches, and they play more free. And that team got on the doorstep, to say the least, of a national championship late in that year as the Big Red led 22-16, set four over Penn State, just 3 points away from a title. Actually got a serve-receive opportunity, serving opportunity to finish that match. Unable to do it. The winner of that match was going to go on and win the national championship, because Louisville was waiting for the winner of Penn State Nebraska in 2024, and Louisville would be without their best player, Anna DeBeer, injured in their semifinal surprising win over Pittsburgh and head coach Dan Fisher earlier there in Louisville. So really, that was a de facto national championship match, and the Huskers were right there, unable to claim it, as was last year's Texas A&M regional final, a de facto national championship match. Texas A&M mowed down their competition, Pittsburgh, and then Kentucky in straight sets in the Final Four. So the best two teams at the end of 2025 played in Lincoln in a regional final. Meanwhile, the Huskers have returned to the floor. I guess Julia Cole is done. And we've got volleyball shortly here. Huskers wearing white tops. I presume these are different white jerseys than the one we saw earlier in the Huskers' two-set win over Florida, 21-19 and 21-18. Just to put in perspective what I often call the golden age of Nebraska volleyball. Since 2015, Nebraska has been to 8 Final Fours and won 2 of them. But since 2017, the last national championship, you have 8 seasons, and the Huskers have played in 5 national championship matches. 3 of them were the actual championship match, and then 2 of them the last 2 seasons were the de facto national championship match. The winner was going to go on and win it. So 5 matches, really, for the title in the last 8 seasons, and the Huskers have dropped all 5 of them. 4 of those 5 have been 5 sets. That's how close Nebraska has been. And this fan base, hungry, not just to watch this team, but so hopeful that this senior group gets to walk to the top of the podium in December. Nebraska at SMU warming up for what will be the championship of Spikes Under the Lights. We'll come right back. Get to the starting lineups. 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
23: Welcome back to Big Red and the SMU Mustangs late night with Nebraska. It'll be about a 10-10 start, we believe, as the Huskers take on SMU. Boy, what a job Sam Erger has done in 4 seasons at SMU as the head coach. She led them to the second round 3 years ago, to the second round 2 years ago when they lost to Missouri. That was a bit of a surprise. That was that team in 24 that swept Nebraska early in the year. They lost to Missouri and missed a chance to go to Pittsburgh and take on Pitt in the third round. But last year they got through. They made it to the third round. They defeated Florida in the second round, ending the Gators' season. That was a 3-set sweep. And then faced Purdue in round 3. First Sweet 16 ever in SMU volleyball history. And they dropped a great match in 4 sets to Purdue. If you missed it earlier, Kenna Woolard, the great Purdue outside hitter, has announced she's going to take a leave of absence to work on a medical condition that she is not revealing. But very sad news for Purdue volleyball. Kenna Woolard will not be available. She did say in her release it would be for a short while, so that's at least heartening. So SMU last year got to the third round behind Sam Erger, who's only 37 years old. She's a mother
1: of three young children, a daughter and two sons. So she's really doing it all and has taken SMU to new heights, 27-6 a year ago. And she's going to start a setter, Hannah Beauford, who takes over for Avery Carlson, who was a second-team All-American and now plays for the Columbus Fury in MLV, Major League Volleyball. Hannah Beauford, 5'11", redshirt freshman out of Prosper, Texas. She's going to set on the outside Suli Davis a lot. At least a third of the swings will go to the 6'2", sophomore transfer from BYU out of Euless, Texas. She came home, and in a real match, this will be best of three. And the first two sets will be to 21 win by two. The last set will be to 15 win by two. But in a real match, she's the kind of player who will get about 60 attempts in a match. A year ago, she was a second-team All-American for BYU, getting about 42% of the swings last year as a true freshman. And the other outside hitter tonight will be Crystal Wilburn. She's a 6'2 sophomore out of Dripping Springs, Texas. Did not have a great match in a victory over Penn State. Crystal Wilburn, 4 kills, 3 errors at 0-62. So Wilburn and Davis on the outside, and the setter will be Hannah Beauford. How about the middle is Natalia Newsom, 5'11 junior, just 5'11 out of Arlington, Texas. And in that first match against Penn State, Natalia Newsom, 4 kills, no errors out of 9 swings. Did not see a lot of swings, but hit 444, only 5'11. And the other middle is Favor Anwanyu, and Favor Anyanwu is a 6'2 junior at Rowlett, Texas, a transfer from USC. This is a team that is a magnet for talented transfers. They've built their program year after year with 3, 4, sometimes 5 new, very talented transfers. And Favor Anyanwu got here at USC 2 years ago. She came over with Jaden Livings. They grew up together in Texas, played on the same club team as Suli Davis. Jaden Living's not playing tonight. She was an honorable mention All-American last year, but she tore her ACL in the round of 32 against Florida a year ago, so she will not be available for a few more weeks, still recovering. And playing at the opposite position will be a true freshman, 6'5 freshman, Elle Vandeweghe. Elle Vandeweghe's uncle, Kiki Vandeweghe, the basketball legend for the Denver Nuggets, formerly the UCLA Bruins. Her dad, Brooke Vandeweghe, is a beach volleyball legend. Her grandfather played for the New York Knicks for 8 years, Ernie Vandeweghe. So Elle Vandeweghe coming from quite a pedigree. Her cousin, Coco Vandeweghe, rose to number 9 all-time on the rankings list in pro tennis. Elle Vandeweghe is a 6'5 freshman opposite on the right side. The libero is a talented one. Victoria Harris, 5'4 junior out of Columbia, South Carolina. And we'll see a few others off the bench as well. So Gabby Placide and Suli Davis are your outside hitters. Elle Vandeweghe is your opposite. Hannah Beauford is your setter. Your middle's favorite, Anyanwu. And also Natalia Newsom. And the libero is Victoria Harris. And for the Huskers, we'll get to their starting lineups in a moment. Keys for Nebraska in this second match, Lauren.
2: Keys for Nebraska: set the middles in transition, set the middles in serve receive, set the middles as much as possible. Bergen, try and be aggressive. Her goal should be one to two kills per set this match. And we got caught up in our 5-1 rotation, so I think that'll give us an advantage in those rotations. Each point counts since we're only playing 2 out of 3 sets and only to 21 points. That means Huskers have to play low air and, most importantly, just win the serve and pass battle.
1: Huskers swept SMU in 2023. SMU returned the favor in 2024. Give you the starters for the Big Red in a moment. Here's Crystal Wilburn to serve for the white-clad SMU Mustangs. Huskers also in white. Thank goodness there's a net in the middle so you can figure out who's playing for which team. And that serve is out of bounds. 1-0 Nebraska.
2: I've never seen that before, JB.
1: I wonder if Nebraska has another color with them. You assume they do because they're flying on to Vegas in the morning. Bump set over to the outside. Shot cross court. Great up by Olivia. Bergen sets left front. That's Torreya Sigler off the block and out. High carom out of bounds. 2-0 Nebraska. Great start.
2: instead of bringing that attack down into the block, Torreya keeps that arm swing nice and high, and she uses that block to her advantage, swings high hands, and it's just, you're seeing how smart she is and how developed she's become over the last year, and especially in the front row, she's able to make those shots.
23: Same starters for Nebraska as the first match, right side, swing off the block and out. SMU gets the kill, and that came from Gabby Placide. Well traveled in her third school, 2-1 Nebraska. When they transfer like that, you always hope that all the credits transfer. Here's Elle Vandeweghe, 6'5", true freshman, Manhattan Beach. Sails it straight ahead. That's a tough serve. Nice pass by Harper. Set outside. Trace Hibbert down the line. Kill. That's tough. Her hips are going this way. She fired it straight ahead down the line. 3-1 Nebraska.
2: Our outsides were pretty quiet to start in the last match. So the fact that, you know, Bergen's going to them early here in this match, I'm sure that's something that was talked about in between. And it's the connection looks good. Bergen's getting them nice and high, keeping them off the net. So Trey is able to make that swing.
23: Bad pass. SMU set outside. Shot long. No block touch. Point Big Red. Sully Davis, big swing. We might get a challenge here, but for the moment, 4-1 Huskers. Huskers got a fairly lengthy break, over an hour, and SMU just got a little short country music concert. Serve to the back left, bad pass. Sully Davis gets it back tight to the net. She can only tip it, and it drops out of bounds, though. The attack was outside the antenna. You can't do that. It's 5-1 Nebraska.
2: It's probably difficult if you're SMU. You know, you were just playing Penn State. Penn State's a different team than Nebraska, and they play differently. So to have to switch mindsets and, you know, figure out Nebraska's game and how to defend it and how to play against it, it's probably going to take a period, an adjustment period for SMU.
23: Timeout. SMU trailing 5-1 early. 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Virginia Adriano serve.
2: Maybe this is the key for the Huskers. Just start every match at after 10 p.m.
23: Yeah.
2: They'll play at a really high level for you.
23: Let's have Julia Cole put on a concert before every match. Play some of her hits.
2: I think she was playing a Shania Twain song.
23: Nice.
2: I think she was just playing covers. So I didn't know. Okay. I didn't hear any of her actual songs.
23: I didn't either, but she's country, so she's probably got a song like, "Oh, You're a Jerk, I'm Glad I Left You." I like those. Here's Virginia Adriano. She serves back left. Bad pass by Davis over the two-hand at home. That's Andy Jackson. She takes the freebie at 6-1.
2: So Virginia's stressing those SMU passers with her serve, and she's doing it consistently. And I don't want to jinx her now, but this is a long run for her. Normally, she'll send over a great serve, and then the next one's an error.
23: Adriano line drives. That's an ace. They're going after Sully Davis. And Sully Davis does not want to pass ever again in an NFL stadium. And it's 7-1 Huskers.
2: It's just that line-to-line serve. So Virginia's going right at her. There's a lot of velocity on that ball, a lot of movement. It's difficult to handle.
23: Another bad pass. They're passing worse than a Pinto on the Autobahn. And there's another block by Nebraska's Andy Jackson. 8-1 Huskers. SMU players thinking right now, maybe just cross town, back to campus, and figure out what's going on around there. This one could be over in a hurry. Another bad pass. Bump center left. Sully Davis fires. Great dig by Olivia. Chased down by Bergen. She's going to feed left. Nebraska's Torreya Sigler straight ahead. Out of bounds. And a big sigh of relief for the white-clad SMU Mustangs. They don't have to pass Virginia Adriano again for a while.
2: was a nice dig by Olivia Mauck to keep Nebraska alive in that rally, even though they didn't end up getting the point. But one of the question marks with her is, can she play at the same level defensively as Laney? And she's had some nice subs in this match and in the previous match.
7: Gabby Placide serves outside set. Terea Sigler, big hit. Great dig by Davis. Sully Davis gets it back, flips it over. Nice up, Laney Choboy. Jack back to slide Nebraska. Andy Jackson, kaboom! It's 9-2 Huskers to start off the first set.
2: I saw Andy give an interview after the first match, and she was saying, you know, we just need to find a way to play loose and have fun. And I think Nebraska has definitely figured that out for this match. They look like they're having fun, like they're enjoying themselves, and like they've loosened up.
7: Terea now to serve. Sails it straight ahead, near ace, bad pass by the libero, Victoria Harris. Left side roll shot by Sully Davis on Nebraska center. Now Bergen Riley. Second contact flipped over by their center. Now Nebraska outside, Harper straight ahead off the block. Doug jumps at SMU outside. Sully Davis great up by Olivia. Huskers feed left. Harper! Doug. Second contact, and now free ball over. Great chance. Laney Bergen set left. Harper tipping this one. It drops. Forget the fastball. Let's go with the changeup. It's 10-2.
2: Such a smart shot by Harper Murray. It's a long rally, so SMU, they're scrambling. They're tired. Those defenders are back up against the sidelines because they're ready to dig a shot like they have been that entire rally, and she sees that and just tips right over the block, and she's using her court vision, court awareness to find that.
7: Serve to the back left. Decent pass. Right side. Tip shot for Anyanwu. Won't drop. Why? Because a great pancake by Laney Choboy. Fed left. And there's Harper tipping another one. But Laney got the hand under it just in time. It's 11-2 Nebraska.
2: Harper mixing up her shots. On the last play, she tipped right over the block. That time, she took that tip more to the donuts, more to the middle of the court. But right around that 10-foot line, center of the court area. And another smart play by her.
7: 11-2 Nebraska. Timeout, SMU. Trying to solve the puzzle. That is Nebraska right now. 11-2 Big Red in the first. Both these teams won their first matches. Nebraska, 2-love over Florida. SMU, 2-love over Penn State. 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Lauren Cook West, it seems like SMU during the Julia Cole country concert forgot how to pass.
2: Well, they're only sighting out at 20% right now, so I think that tells you everything. Nebraska's sighting out at 100%, so yes, SMU's having a tough time handling Nebraska's serve, sighting out, getting kills off the pass. And here's the other thing, JB, Nebraska's offense really struggled in the first match. Now against SMU, they're hitting .455.
7: Mm. Playing loose, the mental approach.
2: Looks like this is not a timeout. It's actually a review, and it looks like they're reviewing if that pancake by Laney was up. And to me, it looks like she got her hand underneath it, and Nebraska's going to keep the serve.
7: Laney Choboy, gravity's worst enemy, got there just in time. 11-2 Nebraska. Terea Sigler to serve. Let's see if Danny Busboom Kelly goes to the bench. Outside set. Sully Davis blasting away long. Sully Davis last year for BYU. Big year. Did not play Nebraska. And this is her first action against the Huskers. 12-2 Big Red. As SMU gets stuck in a couple rotations. Center dump. Won't drop. Nice up by Trey Sigler. And then Andy Jackson two-hands it over the net. But when it goes over the net, it has to be stationary and not spinning. And it was spinning. Point SMU, 12-3.
2: I'm not sure why she decided to backset that over the net. I think she either needs to use her platform there or let someone else step in and take it.
7: 12-2, she's thinking, ah, let's try something here. Pass made Lady Chauvin, set behind, shot Andy Jackson, blocked back, covered. Olivia, nice platform, bump set left, shot by Harper Murray, blocked back, gate covered by Olivia. The slide, Nebraska, tip shot, Andy Jackson, overdig. Here come the Huskers, Bergen feeds left, Harper tipping, not this time, overdig. Great chance for Nebraska, up 12-3 in the first. Outside, Harper, off the block, dug. Here come the Mustangs, right side, Favor and Yawu, not down.

0: to Bergen outside. Said Harper Murray stuffed. Back-to-back blocks by SMU, and that came from Hannah Beauford, the 5'11 redshirt freshman center at a Prosper, Texas, 12-5 Nebraska.
1: Harper did the same thing there, just bringing her attack straight down into the block, thinking that it's available, and SMU, their discipline when blocking, they're going to be all over that.
0: Nice pass by Harper, gets it back, the repeat rule, cross court, out of bounds, but block touched. Point Big Red, 13-5.
1: You're seeing Bergen sets her again because she knows Harper's going to make an adjustment. Harper does. She swings higher that time. She uses the block to her advantage, but she's not bringing that attack down into the block.
0: Andy Jackson floats it across. Not the line drive, just the floater. Gets past right side. Tip not down. Here come the Huskers. Quick attack. Anaya Bacon bangs it off the block and down. 14-5 Huskers.
1: We can set a little more middle. Manaya was one-on-one there. It was that quick set right off of Bergen in the middle of the court, and Manaya ended up taking it to her right, so wrist away, but she could have gone to her left as well, and I'm Bergen. I'm set in the middle.
0: Pass made by SMU. Back right shot by Sui Davis. Dig goes over and wide off of Terea Sigler. Point SMU, 14-6. 14-6 Nebraska. But it's the best of three. Got to win another set after this one. And you're only playing to 21. You like these games to 21, Lauren?
1: I do. It's short, sweet. I kind of wish throughout the season it was 2 out of 3. And I think...
0: You sound like a mom with young kids who needs more rest.
1: I just think it... You know, you get to some of those five-set matches, and JB, I mean, they can go up to almost 3 hours. We've sat through some long matches.
0: You should never call minor league baseball.
1: I don't plan on it. So I like this 2 out of 3 format.
0: I'll cross you out as an aspiring minor league baseball announcer. This is like club volleyball. You used to play best 2 out of 3, right? Service area, yeah. SMU, 15-6. Yep.
1: Just think, you could play everyone in the Big Ten twice because you could get in 2 matches a night.
0: And just do it in a weekend. Season's there over. Focus on academics.
1: I think you would need longer than a weekend, but right, you could play everyone home and away.
0: Set to the back right. Sui Davis fires off the block. Beautiful punch in the air by Harper. Gets it back, tips it. Here come the Mustang center dump, and it drops. This Hannah Beauford's impressive out of Prosper, Texas. Point SMU, 15-7 Nebraska. I think all young moms like you want matches to start about 2 o'clock and be over about 4:15.
1: Just do it during nap time.
0: Yep.
1: There you go.
0: SMU right to left. And here comes the serve. Straight middle back. Olivia at the last moment. Beautiful pass. Quick attack in the middle. Big shot. Manaya Obeche.
1: Such a simple play. Just run. I don't think that
0: That's
1: was
0: Keani Williams. Keani Williams sneaked in there. And she blasts away. She's a Dallas native, so she's got a lot of chums watching in person. 16-8. I was wondering when Danny would start shopping the bench. Left side swing off the Virginia Adriano blocking out of bounds. Point SMU, 16-8.
1: Going back to that Keani Williams kill, it's such a simple play. It's just that quick set right off of Bergen, middle of the court. And for some reason, SMU lets it go one-on-one. So they just put their middle up on it. And so it's our middle versus their middle. You have a lot of court to swing at.
0: Krista Wilburn serves. Bad pass. Harper chased down Olivia. Left back attack. Terea Sigler, bottom of the net. That did not go well. 16-9.
1: It was an out-of-system set, so Terea was trying to send over an off-speed shot and just didn't have enough heat behind that attack to get it over the net.
0: Once again, Krista Wilburn, she can be a back-row attacker, 6'2", sophomore outside. Tough serve, nice pass by Harper, sort of, bump set left, and Terea couldn't gather it. That was just a great serve, 16-10. So SMU settling down, and timeout Huskers. 16-10 Big Red after leading 12-2. The lead dwindles to just 6 here in set number 1. Best of 3. The winner gets an extra $150,000 and the loser gets an extra $50,000 on top of the $200 received by all participants, all 4 schools.

0: 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So we've got turf around the court, and you got the yard lines, which is kind of helpful. If during timeouts anyone wants to do any sprints, they can kind of time themselves in the 10, the 15, the 20-yard dash. 16-10 Huskers here, set number one in late Thursday night volleyball played in the central time zone. That is Dallas, Texas. Fans in Bermuda are not happy with this late start. Huskers left to right receiving serve after they've seen their 10-point advantage dwindle to 6. Wilburn lines it up, the 6-2 righty, sails it out of bounds. That's a volleyball no-no.
1: Or it's a smart timeout by Danny Busboom Kelly, icing the server, forcing her to make an error.
0: Two things can be true at one time. Here comes the serve. And then Virginia, hold everything. Olivia Mauck sails that one towards the Rio Grande, or I can't think of a river going through Dallas right now. There aren't many, sadly. Way out of bounds. No video replay required. 17-11. Olivia can have a tricky serve. This one sails out of bounds. So if you like service errors, you're loving this match. 18-11, Big Red. Olivia just jumped out of the way of that one and nearly caught her. So Virginia Adriano ran a lot of points to start this set. Back there again. Gallops towards the end line. Laces another one straight ahead. This time, Suli Davis passes her. Back set. Right attack. Out of bounds. No block touch. Point, Big Red. 19-11. Set number one. Looks like SMU's going to challenge this one. Gabby Placide swings way long. Question is, did a blocking hand belonging to Treya Sigler or Andy Jackson touch that attack? SMU adamant that the answer is yes. So they burn a green card. Hold everything. A challenge replay opportunity here. Down 19-11. And it's the first of 21. Win by two. They may wish to have this challenge replay review back if they're unsuccessful here. 19-11, Nebraska. Gabby Placide, you heard Coach Pettit between matches tell us her story. Grew up in Colorado, played 2 years with Northern Colorado after being overlooked by a lot of programs, showed a lot of promise, one of the best attackers in the Big West Conference, transfers to Mississippi, transfers again now to SMU. Such is 2026 volleyball. Players are getting opportunities at a lot of different schools and making a fair amount of revenue for their families. 19-11 Nebraska. Coach Danny Busboom Kelly wearing a jacket that was made for her in Omaha and we have not seen before. And SMU loses the challenge. 19-11 Nebraska. So SMU with one challenge left. 2 points to go to win this first set. It's been all Huskers over the Mustangs. Nebraska leaves in the morning for Vegas. Service error. Virginia Adriano right into the bottom of the net. 19-12.
1: Nebraska's attacking 167. SMU 050. Nebraska's setting out at 69%. SMU setting out at 42%.
0: Gabby Placide. Northern Colorado's in the Big Sky Conference. I said the Big West. Big Sky Conference. Line drives it out of bounds. So service errors are piling up, and it's 20-12 Nebraska.
1: It's 5 service errors for SMU, only 2 for the Huskers.
0: Here comes Skyler. Skylar Pierce in for Virginia Adriano. Nope, she's in the front row for Harper. Back row swing. Nebraska's got it. Ricocheted back. Here come the SMU set outside. Davis blocked back. Over dig. Out of bounds. Point Nebraska. 21-12 on a pinball rally. Nebraska prevails in the first set. One more set to go. And Nebraska wins this inaugural. Spikes under the lights. And that set point brought to you by Hy-Vee, proud sponsor of the Nebraska volleyball. Hy-Vee, there's a helpful smile in every aisle. Hy-Vee. 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
0: Having fun, Dallas, Texas, 21-12. The verdict, set one, Nebraska over SMU. One set to 21 to go, and Nebraska wins this inaugural Spikes Under the Lights championship. Lauren, you're looking at the numbers after one set. What do you see?
1: Harper Murray, 3 kills, 1 error on 10 swings, hitting 200. Terea Sigler, 2 kills, 2 errors on 5 swings, hitting 0. Andy Jackson's also hitting 0, 2 kills, 2 errors on 6 swings. You have Manaya and Gianni, who are both hitting 1,000 with 1 kill each. And that puts Nebraska at 160 as a team for their hitting percentage. Their side-out percentage was 69%. They had 11 digs, 1 block, and 1 service ace, and 2 service errors to go with that service ace. And then SMU, they're hitting negative. So Nebraska's doing something from behind the service line, and defensively, SMU hit negative 087.
0: And Manaya Obeche back in. Keani Williams played that first set. Otherwise, minimal changes in personnel for the Huskers here in this second match. Let's see if Skylar Pierce stays in there. Trey Sigler, Harper Murray, so no Skylar. Manaya Obeche, Olivia Malk has been the libero all night. Lady Showboys has come in for Virginia Adriano in the back row for 2.5 rotations. Served by Bergen Riley. Quick attack. SMU in the middle. Doug, here come the Huskers. Middle. Kaboom! Manaya Obeche, 1-0 Nebraska.
1: I love everything about that play. One, it's in transition, so it's off an Olivia Malk dig. Two, it's a set to the middle. Three, it's just that easy, quick play. It's right in the middle of the court, right off of Bergen, and it's one-on-one every time.
0: Suli Davis the pass. Suli Davis the attack. Get used to that. She gets a lot of touches. Doug, now Nebraska right side. Kill! Virginia Adriano. It's all Huskers. 2-love in the second.
1: Virginia, that's her second kill for the match, and she's just swinging down the line, taking advantage of that block, going wrist away down the line, and that's how she's had the majority of her kills tonight in both matches.
0: She had 5 kills and 1 error in the first match, the win over Florida. Middle hit, dug by Bergen, outside, bump set, Harper swings, dug. Now Suli Davis fires back, now Nebraska in those white tops, jack back, uh-oh, timing off, roll shot, Virginia. SMU a great chance. Outside two-handed. Suli Davis off of hands and out of bounds. Point, BYU. Excuse me. She used to play for BYU. Point, another acronym, 3 letters, SMU, 2-1 Nebraska.
1: SMU, BYU, TCU.
0: NBA. There are a lot of three-letter
1: USC
0: acronyms out there.
1: NYU.
0: SIG, sleep is good. I mean, there are a lot of three-letter acronyms that are good to remember stuff. STM, there's a big
1: STM,
0: one right there.
1: Yeah.
0: Yep, after a while, it's kind of like, you know, soup. It's tough to keep them all. Anyway, left side swing by Harper. Block back, covered, gets it again. Fires cross court, down. Harper's a different player than the one we saw against Florida. It's 3-1 Nebraska.
1: The biggest difference between the Florida match and this match is she's just not going up and taking big, hard swings. It's roll shots and tips, so she's making the smart shots. She realizes, you know, I don't need to bring all this heat. I just need to see the court, see what's open and available, and find that area.
0: Harper to serve. Led the team in aces a year ago. Ooh, into the bottom of the net, 3-2.
1: I think she was trying to go with a short serve there and just didn't have enough power behind it to get it over the net.
0: Don't pour the hot milk and nutmeg quite yet. Still plenty of wood to chop. 3-2 Huskers in the second set. Serve goes to Olivia. Nice pass. Quick attack. Shoot set, really. Shot by Manaya Doug. Now, second contact, flip over. Here come the Huskers. Olivia bumps it over to the left. There's Terea Sigler off the block. Down. 4-2 Nebraska.
1: The difference, another difference with our outsides between the Florida match and this match is both Harper and Terea are using the block to their advantage. There's a big block in front of them, but they're going up. They're taking swings off of that block. And that's reassuring to see.
0: Pass made by Wilburn. Quick attack. Deion Woden won't drop. Now Nebraska fires back Treya Sigler. Here come the Mustangs. Outside Sue Davis down the line. Down. That's impressive. That's her best hit. She's wiry. Hits going one way. Fires down the line. Kill. And it's now 5-2.
1: Virginia just needs to make the adjustment, get all the way out to the pin, take away that line shot, force her to hit cross court instead, right into Olivia Mauch's arms.
0: 4-3 Nebraska after the SMU point. Served to the middle back. Nice pass. Harper fed left. Trey Sigler tipping into the net. 4-4.
1: So it was almost a stack play. Both Andy and Terea were in the same zone. Andy was running a wide middle set. Terea was coming on that go set, which is right behind Andy. And so SMU, it was the right idea, the right play for Nebraska. And SMU was caught up with Andy Jackson in the middle, but Terea just made that air into the bottom of the net.
0: Terea the pass. Terea the swing off the block and out. The old RR repeat rule.
1: If you're scouting against Nebraska, I think you know, okay, if Bergen sets someone, they make an attacking error, she's going to go right back to them. But no one's picked up on it, JB. Every time it works.
0: If they're listening to our show, they may have just picked up on it. Here comes the serve to the middle back. Bad pass. Bump set to the left. Shot by Wilburn. Cross court. There's Olivia with a nice up. Bump set over to Terea Sigler. Left pin blocked. 5-5. Five apiece in the second. And once again, that was favor on Yanwu. And favor on Yanwu persuaded her old chum, Sully Davis, to come back home and play volleyball at SMU. Onyanwu started at USC. A lot of these Mustangs are well-traveled. Five apiece. Onyanwu's going to serve. She's a big middle. Pass made by Treya Sigler. The set to the middle back. Harper slugs it off to take it out. What a set by Bergen. 6-5 Nebraska.
1: Bergen's done a great job moving that ball around all night, keeping everyone involved. You know, front row, back row, whatever it may be. She's making SMU, those SMU blockers guess where she's going to go.
0: Every year she becomes more deceptive and more of a risk taker with her serve or their setting. Back right swing by SMU. One more time, Sully Davis, 6-6. She's heating up.
1: Now we just need Bergen to take some risks when she's in the front row. Go up, be a little more aggressive. And what that will do is it'll open up those other attackers that are in the front row with her in those 5-1 rotations.
0: Sully Davis fiery. She's screaming at her team. Here comes backup center and back row defensive specialist Ellie Moore to serve for SMU. Nice pass by Laney. This slide, Andy Jackson off the block and drops. It's 7-6 Nebraska.
1: Andy ran the slide attack, but it wasn't all the way out to the pin. It's not a traditional slide attack. She stayed inside, attacked right behind Bergen, got a nice seam in the SMU block, and she just went for it.
0: Ellie Moore playing back row, passing specialist. No, they checked her out. I was going to mention she's one of the first players I've ever seen from New England play Division I. Outside set, shot for Nebraska, and that's Skylar Pierce blasting away. This week on the coaches' show, Danny Bustam Kelly said Skylar Pierce is going to get to play, not just tonight, but all season. 8-6 now, Huskers.
1: She not only did she get a kill, but she had a really nice positive block touch at the beginning of that rally that, you know, her teammates were able to dig it up, and then Bergen was able to set her in transition.
0: And Skylar's in for Harper, not for T. Siegler, but in for Harper. Meanwhile, Andy Jackson blasts that serve way long, 8-7. Love to see that. Andy Jackson, a candidate to be that disruptive shutdown server Huskers are looking for. Love to see her try that launching laser from the service line. 8-7 Nebraska. SMU's Juana Mbulia is now going to put in play. 6'3 freshman. Huskers pass it outside. Skylar Pierce off the dig and out. She's looking over. Let me play more, coach. The Kansas City kid in her third season. She's waited her turn. She's got the shots. The arm velocity is an issue, but she's looked like she's got plenty of velocity, plenty of speed on those attacks. Serve to the back right. Overpass shot back. Skylar gets dug and then flipped across. Here comes Nebraska. Will she get another chance? Yes, she will. Skylar, kill. She's got three already. She just checked in. 10-7.
1: I think what's really cool to see is how excited Skylar's teammates are that, you know, she's getting kill after kill after kill. They're celebrating every single one, pushing her around. I mean, hopefully they don't injure her, but everyone's really excited for her.
0: a lot of body bumping.
1: Yeah.
0: Outside, big swing. Sully Davis off of Manaya Obeche's block attempt. That's a rare unsuccessful block attempt by Manaya. 10-8, Nebraska set to. Huskers 11 away from winning this. Huskers dominated that first set, 21-12. Elle Vandeweghe, Kiki Vandeweghe's niece to serve Manhattan Beach. Boy, if you're in that family, you are an athlete. Line drive serve, great pass to Rhea Siegler. Wow, quick attack, Manaya Obeche, kaboom! Wow, faster than email, it's 11-8.
1: I just don't understand why SMU has not made an adjustment and tried to put two blockers up on that quick attack. And if I'm Bergen in the middles, let's run that play on every single point.
0: STM, 11-8, Nebraska. Timeout, SMU. Fans loving it, especially if they're wearing red, as most of them are. Well, what a night of entertainment. The fans got two volleyball matches, a country music concert from Julia Cole. I didn't get a chance to listen to it, but apparently she did a lot of covers, and that's good. Because if you play a song no one has heard of, that's not as popular. And then now Nebraska trying to sweep SMU and get a second sweep in a night. At this rate, over a year, the Huskers would get 700 sweeps in a single year. But this is just a single night deal. Hold everything. Add, addition, and multiplication. That would be 730 sweeps a year if they played two every night all year. But it's not over yet, Lauren, and SMU only down by three halfway through the second.
1: Do not count SMU out.
0: No.
1: They're a feisty team. They're going to fight till the end, and they still could come back and win this second set.
0: Last year, what a match that was. The round of 32. Hold everything. No, Sweet 16. SMU Purdue, four sets. Purdue won it. And this is a team under fifth-year head coach, 37-year-old Sam Berger, accustomed to postseason success. SMU now a power in the ACC. I think ACC schools are having second thoughts about inviting SMU in, because SMU now has gotten into the football playoff. They're a volleyball power. ACC is thinking, hold on here. But they are impressive. A lot of fans. What a great event for volleyball. It's a celebration of the sport tonight in Dallas. Everybody's smiling. Everyone's having a great time. except for the SMU passers when Virginia Adriano is serving. Line drive by Harper. Good pass this time. Quick attack in the middle. Favor Anyanwu, not down. Now Nebraska outside. Treya Sigler off the block. Doug. SMU bump set from Anyanwu to the back row. Sully Davis roll shots. Beautiful diving day. Harper. Huskers own it. Right attack. Virginia Adriano off the block. Out of bounds. Point Big Red. It's 12-8. Huskers look like a finished product right now. A lot different from the Florida match.
1: There was a beautiful dig from Olivia Mauck at the beginning of that rally, a cross court, hard cross court shot. She dug it up perfectly. And then Harper Murray, that play there, I mean, that was an athletic move to get out of the way, let that ball land out of bounds, and to listen to her teammates who were calling out.
0: Overpass, shot back. Treya Sigler, back row blocked by the setter. It's now Nebraska 13, SMU 8. Boy, Olivia Mauck has been impressive all night. The Huskers look very organized with her in there.
1: She's just really steady. Passing, defense, out of system setting. She's not a flashy player. You're not going to see her make a lot of huge moves, huge plays, but she does her job, and so you don't really ever notice her because she just takes care of business and does what she's supposed to do, but she does it at a really high level. You're right. She's been impressive to watch, and I think it's going to be hard to, in the next few matches, to take that libero jersey off of her.
0: Isn't that what you want from setters, liberos, and chair officials? Like, nobody notices them?
1: In a way, yes. You don't really notice Bergen because she just does everything at a really high level. She gets the job done. I mean, you notice when she makes a mistake because it's rare. And so, yes, I think that's what you do want. Now, it's a different story with your attackers. I mean, they have to go up, get big kills, make a statement. But, you know, your passers, your setters, your defenders, they get the job done, then you just kind of forget about them. And it sounds terrible, but that's how it's supposed to go.
0: Huskers not playing in Scott's Bluff. They're going to Vegas tomorrow. UNLV Saturday night at 7. 6 o'clock pregame and then 2:30. Number 1 versus number 2, Nebraska and Texas. Harper Murray service ace. Big Red pouring it on. That's brought to you by the Nebraska Soybean Board. Reminding you, soy, good for your engine, good for the economy, good for the environment. Give it a try next time you're filling up. Served by a Harper, back set, SMU right attack by Gabby Placide off the block and out. Point SMU, not over yet, 14-9.
1: If you're Nebraska, this is a really important side out right now. Can you get a quick pass set kill and get back behind the service line again?
0: Gabby Placide to serve. I got a feeling, Lauren, that the entire audience right now listening are in bathrobes. Here's the serve. Pass made by Harper outside. Big swing by Terea Sigler. Block back covered. Set back Terea. A little low set. Blasted off the block. And she's becoming a tool shot wonder. It's 15-9.
1: I never want to compare players, but Terea's shots, you know, you brought it up earlier. They remind me of Maddie Kubik. Just the way she goes up, she uses that block to her advantage. She's hitting high hands. She's making the smart shot. She's tooling. She's, you know, looking one way, attacking the other way. And she makes it look easy. And it's not easy to do, to make some of those shots, to make some of those plays. And you have to be athletic. You have to see the court. And Terea makes it look easy.
0: Kenna Cogill checks in for Eddie Jackson. 6 to go for Nebraska. Hold everything. Whistle out of rotation. SMU, point Nebraska, 16-9. When there's an out of rotation call, the fans always act like they know what's going on, but I don't think most of them are like, oh, they take the chair official's word for it. Here comes the serve. Pass is made. Set left. Big rip by Sully Davis. Nice up by Harper. Huskers outside. Treya Sigler. Another swing. Treya Sigler is making quite a debut here tonight. 17-9 Nebraska. It's all Huskers over SMU.
1: And she's not just terminating in system on perfect sets. That was a bump set from Virginia Adriano. It was an out-of-system ball, and Terea went up, took a big swing over and around the block, and was able to find a kill.
0: Served by Olivia Mauck. That's a near ace. They're out of system. They can only flip it over. Here come the Huskers. Harper, Bergen, quick attack. Kenna Kogel's on the board. It's 18-9. SMU players trying to figure out what the library hours are. They can get back to campus and still get in there to do some studying. This one has gone quickly.
1: How about a about Olivia Mauck utilizing her yo-yo serving? So she's, the last two serves, she's dropped in short in front of the 10-foot line, and SMU's having a tough time getting a setup and then a kill from that short serve. They just can't handle it, and then everything falls apart after that.
0: Ryan Hunter, Charlotte, North Carolina, comes in for Nebraska. The lefty on the right pin for Virginia Adriano. The slide in favor of Anyanwu blasts it off the block and out. It's now 18-10 Huskers, three away for the Big Red. Nebraska after dominating that first set, 21-12. Suli Davis serves. Uh-oh, Harper bad pass. Chase down. And a right side swing. Ryan Hunter, kaboom! Off the block and out of here. That's a tough shot. 19-10.
1: Well, she's been on the bench all night, so she's probably cold. And it's an out-of-system set. She has a double block in front of her. Goes up like it's no problem. And somehow gets a kill.
0: Wow. A lot of body bumping with Ryan Hunter and her fellow teammates as she exits. Enter Kerry Leinbach. Everyone's getting into the action. Kerry Leinbach, four state titles, Class C2, Lincoln Lutheran. Serves. Outside set shot. Here come the Huskers. Fed left. Big swing. Oh, and a block. As that looks like, is that Gabby DeVita who just checked in?
1: Gabby DeVita.
0: Everybody has seen action in Dallas. 19-11 as Gabby gets blocked. We're big Gabby DeVita fans. We're fans of everybody on the team. But she can do a lot. She can play back row and be an attacker. Right now she's playing front row. Here comes the serve towards Olivia, who's been the libero all night. Outside, it's a Gabby DeVita blast away. Doug. Overdig. Gabby DeVita two hands it over. Overdig again. Again, Nebraska. Set middle back. Harper. Overdig out of bounds. Point Nebraska, 20-11. HMS Harper Murray Show here in set number two.
1: Harper, six kills, one error, 15 swings, hitting .333.
0: They're standing in red. All Huskers here in the championship match. Gabby DeVita serves, bad pass by the libero. Left side roll shot, block back, we're done. Nebraska wins, and they go to their knees and embrace as the Huskers claim Spikes Under the Lights championship number one, 21-11, after winning that first set, 21-12, and Nebraska takes the grand prize, $350,000 from this. SMU settles on $250,000. Florida and Penn State get $200 each. They'll shake hands under the net. We'll come back for a visit after this. That was your Hy-Vee Match Point, brought to you by Hy-Vee, proud sponsor of basketball. 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
0: They did it, Nebraska. 2-0 over SMU after winning the first match over Florida. 2-0. Never did go to a third set in either match. Huskers that second set, Lawrence. So impressive. Nebraska just dominant. SMU unable to pass. Huskers hit 339. And SMU hit just 068. Four service aces, three errors for Nebraska. Five aces, no errors for SMU. Huskers outdid yet another opponent, 25-17. But get this, a 79% side out percentage. As we hopefully will have Danny Bustum Kelly one more time. She's thinking, come on, how many interviews do I have to do in one 5-hour period? So we'll find out if we can get her in here and chat with us before this one's over. But let's take a listen now to our Nebraska 811 Dig of the Match. Contact 811 2 days before you dig to protect your underground utilities and yourself. It's free. It's easy. It is the law. Here's your Nebraska 811 Dig of the Match.
20: Serve to the back left. Decent pass right side. Tip shot for Anyanwu. Won't drop. Why? Because a great pancake by Lainey Chobol. Fed left. And there's Harper tipping another one. But Lainey got the hand under it just in time. It's 11-2 Nebraska.
0: Bring out the spatula. Great pancake from Lainey Choboy. Terea Sigler led the way, 7 kills, 4 errors. Hit 200. Harper, 6 kills, 1 error, hit 333. Manaya, 3 kills, no errors, hit 750. Andy Jackson, 3 kills, hit just 143. Skylar Pierce off the bench, 3 kills, no errors, hit 750. Virginia, 2 kills, no errors, hit 667. And Kenneth Cogill hit 1,000. County Williams, 1,000. Ryan Hunter, 1,000. All three of them, 1 kill on 1 swing. Bergen Riley, no kills on 2 attempts. Huskers for the match hit 339 and held SMU to just 063. Nebraska, with a carload of confidence, heads off for Las Vegas tomorrow morning. And a date, first time ever, with UNLV Saturday night. 7 o'clock, we'll take the air at 6 p.m. And then the big one, Texas at 2:30, 1:30 airtime. But, Lauren, no peeking ahead. Laser focus on UNLV. The running Rebs are going to pack their roster with new players on a team that was about 500 a year ago. But as you look back on Nebraska's evolution tonight and their improvement, you got to be impressed from set match 1 to match 2.
1: Very impressed, and I think the biggest difference is Nebraska just looked so much looser, so much more relaxed. They were having fun in that second match compared to the first match. The first match, they played up tight. They looked like they were nervous, stressed. They weren't having fun, and you saw the dials turn in the second match against SMU, and it's just refreshing to see that, because I think a lot of this season will be how do they handle that mental load, that mental capacity of, oh, you know, we have this target on our back. We're the number one team in the country. We have all these high expectations. People expect so much out of us. And, you know, how do they handle that? And they showed us tonight that, you know, they can play relaxed and they can have fun and they can take the pressure off their shoulders and just play their game.
0: Final thoughts, hopefully with the head coach one more time when we come right back. Your Huskers, $350,000 richer thanks to a championship in the Spikes Under the Lights tournament here tonight in Dallas. 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
20: Danny Buscombe Kelly enjoying a post-match celebration, well-deserved with her team. Unlikely we'll get her, but we'll give her about another minute. She's already been with us twice, though. She's thinking that's enough for one day, but a lot to celebrate as the Huskers looked really impressive there in the second match, the two-set sweep over SMU. Let's hope this tradition continues. As this was quite a night of entertainment for volleyball fans, quite a celebration nationwide. We'll now just admit to you that it was on television. We try to keep that a secret as we are advocates of radio. And we look forward to UNLV, and our laser focus is on the running Rebs. However, Lauren, momentarily, let's allow ourselves a slight peek at the 1-versus-2 matchup on Sunday. Now, here's what's going on in Texas. They're doing a lot of tinkering. Guess why? Trying to create overconfidence in the part of Nebraska, but they'll come out with a conventional lineup. Ellis Wendell is going to be your setter. They're running just a regular old 5-1. What do you think? It's the Texas we envision, we anticipate on Sunday, not the one that's been doing all these tinkerings that cost them the loss against Arizona State and barely a 5-set win over Marquette.
1: I feel like Texas is always tinkering. Yep. They're subbing players in and out, trying different lineups. So, I mean, who knows what kind of Texas team. I don't even know if Jarrett knows what his lineup is going to be. So it'll be interesting to see what they come out with and what adjustments they make as the match progresses on.
20: Lauren, thanks so much.
1: Thanks, JB.
20: What good fun it was tonight. Thank you for being with us. Hour number 5 on the broadcast just began. Guess who's been with us the whole time? Mr. Camden Cone, many thanks. The pride of Lincoln East, also. Mr. Josh Hilkeman, Norfolk Strong. And Matthew, many thanks. My name's, and for my broadcast partner, Lauren Cook-West. For the head coach, in absentia. In absentia. I learned it finally. Thank you, listeners. In absentia, Danny Buscombe Kelly. My name, John Baylor. My role tonight, describe what I saw. Hey, Huskers 2-0 in exhibition play. Headed off, confident as they could be to face UNLV Saturday night till 6 o'clock pregame on Saturday in Vegas. Good night, Nebraska.
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Be sure to tune in tomorrow night. 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
5: ABC News, I'm Dave Packard. President Trump escalating his trade war with Canada, signing an executive order renaming Lake Ontario to Lake America. The president in the Oval Office Thursday telling reporters that Canada had treated the U.S. unfairly.
6: People oftentimes, they'll ask me, who's the worst to deal with on trade? And I said, that's easy, Canada. They are the worst to trade, and they feel entitled, and just we can't have that.
5: The Justice Department just notified a D.C. District Court that the Kennedy Center will delay implementation of its board's resolution that would add President Trump's name to the facade of the plaza will not be effectuated before October 8th. The death toll rising in Nepal following devastating flash flooding. Officials say at least 389 people have been confirmed killed, more than 1,300 missing, and of those, 90 are Americans. And look up! There's a partial lunar eclipse underway until just after midnight Eastern time. Best views in the east and parts of the Midwest. This is ABC News. Former Penn State football coach Jerry Sandusky, who was convicted of sexual abuse in 2012, will be back in court next month after one of his accusers recanted his story. ABC's Aaron Katursky.
7: At first, when he was first interviewed by the Pennsylvania State Police about Sandusky, he didn't really recall being abused the way maybe others had suggested. And it appears that he has come to believe his testimony was either coerced or he was sort of coached into what to say or came to believe under persistent prodding and questioning by investigators that he was abused.
5: Police in Miami issuing a public safety warning following a reported crocodile attack that left a family's beloved dog dead. The crocodile attack occurred early behind a home. The dog's owner says he let the dogs out in the backyard Thursday morning, but Kygo walked too close to the shoreline and was attacked by the crocodile. Dave Packer, ABC News.
8: Man, I love this place. I've been surfing here since I was a kid. Now, seeing my grandson out on the water, it means everything to me. 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
10: The NCN AccuWeather forecast for tonight calls for a 30% chance of rain, partly cloudy, low getting down in the lower 60s. Slight chance of showers and thunderstorms for your Friday, mostly sunny, high near 87. Light south winds becoming south to around 10 in the morning. Winds can gust as high as 20 miles per hour. Increasing clouds Friday night, low near 71. Then on Saturday, mostly sunny, high near 94. And that's your NCN AccuWeather forecast on KWBE.
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Jackson Brown on KWBE. Coming up this Saturday, we have Nebraska volleyball on the air as they are at UNLV. 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
2: ABC News, I'm Dave Packer. President Trump taking his trade war with Canada to a new level.
3: We're going to be changing the name of Lake Ontario, effective immediately, to Lake America. That's going to take place right now as I sign the order.
2: The president also threatening to double tariffs on Canada-made cars and auto parts in January. A trekking group is among the more than 1,300 missing following the deadly flash flooding in Nepal. The group is associated with the Aisha Institute of Inner Sciences, which says 20 of the 77 people in the group were from the United States. The FBI says it's uncovered a sweeping cyber espionage campaign out of China that targeted some of America's most sensitive institutions. The defense resting its case in the murder trial of Dwayne Keepy D. Davis, the man accused of orchestrating the 1996 killing of rapper Tupac Shakur. Prosecutors say they will not call any rebuttal witnesses. Closing arguments will begin Monday. This is ABC News. Jake Reiner, the oldest son of the late Rob and Michelle Reiner, is opening up about the December murder of his parents, the arrest of his brother, and the state of his family in a new interview. ABC's Trevor Ault.
4: For the first time since Rob and Michelle Reiner were stabbed to death, allegedly by their son Nick, the couple's oldest son, Jake Reiner, is sitting down for an interview.
5: I'll never understand. I don't care how it's explained to me. I don't care what facts come out. I will never understand why this happened.
4: Speaking with Mark Cota-Robles from our station KABC.
6: You have described that after what happened, it was losing more than half of your family.
5: Mm-hmm.
6: That includes Nick.
5: Yeah.
4: Jake's brother Nick has been open about his longtime battle with drug addiction and mental health problems. He's now pleaded not guilty to murder charges.
2: Both Pfizer and Moderna Thursday received FDA approval for their updated COVID vaccines. Both vaccines target the XFG subvariant that makes up an estimated 40% of new cases, according to the CDC. Dave Packer, ABC News.
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9: DNC and AccuWeather forecast for the overnight early morning hours calls for a 30% chance of rain, partly cloudy, low getting down in the lower 60s. Later on today, we have a slight chance of showers and thunderstorms, otherwise mostly sunny, high near 87. Light south-southeast winds becoming south in the morning, winds can gust as high as 20 miles per hour. Increasing clouds for Friday night, low near 71, and mostly sunny on Saturday, high near 94. And that's your NC and AccuWeather forecast on KWBE.
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3: The NC and AccuWeather forecast for the overnight early morning hours calls for a 30% chance of rain. Partly cloudy, low getting down in the lower 60s. Later on today, we have a slight chance of showers and thunderstorms. Otherwise, mostly sunny, high near 87. Light south-southeast winds becoming south in the morning. Winds can gust as high as 20 miles per hour. Increasing clouds for Friday night, low near 71. And mostly sunny on Saturday, high near 94. And that's your NC and AccuWeather forecast on KWBE.
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2: ABC News, I'm Dave Packer. Emergency authorities in Nepal and China say at least 469 people have been confirmed killed in the massive flash flooding that ravaged the Nepal-Tibet border on Wednesday. Nepal Tourism Board saying that 66 Americans are among the missing. Jury deliberations resume Friday in the murder trial of Lindsay Clancy, the Massachusetts mother accused of strangling her three children in the family's Duxbury home in 2023. The Trump administration deported dozens of people to Haiti just days after a gang attack on the island nation saw nearly 50 people killed, another 50 kidnapped. Among those deported, Jay DeBullis.
3: Actually, I don't know anything about Haiti. I wasn't born here. I was born in Bahamas. And I've been living in the USA for about 20-something years.
2: A federal judge has again blocked a Trump administration rule that would give the Postal Service a greater role in overseeing mail-in voting, the decision likely to face another appeal. This is ABC News. The FAA and NTSB are investigating after Marine One, the aircraft that carries President Trump, was unable to communicate with air traffic control. More from ABC's Alex Stone.
4: A disturbing moment in the skies involving Marine One.
5: I can't hear Marine One. If you hear Marine One, can you let me know?
4: The aircraft carrying President Trump unable to communicate with air traffic control. Another helicopter, part of that Marine One squad, forced to relay messages between the chopper and the tower. The communications failure coming hours after a new NTSB report suggested White House construction may have contributed to an August 4th security breach with Marine One and a passenger jet over Washington, D.C. Technicians have since taken immediate action and believed they had fixed the problem. The FAA and NTSB are investigating.
2: Former Bosnian Serb General Ratko Mladic, who was serving a life sentence for war crimes in the Yugoslavia wars in the 1990s, has died. UN officials say at the hospital at The Hague, he was 82. Dave Packer, ABC News.
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8: The NC and AccuWeather forecast for the overnight early morning hours calls for a 30% chance of rain, partly cloudy, low getting down in the lower 60s. Later on today, we have a slight chance of showers and thunderstorms, otherwise mostly sunny, high near 87. Light south-southeast winds becoming south in the morning. Winds can gust as high as 20 miles per hour. Increasing clouds for Friday night, low near 71. And mostly sunny on Saturday, high near 94. And that's your NC and AccuWeather forecast on KWBE.
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3: The NC and AccuWeather forecast for the overnight early morning hours calls for a 30% chance of rain. Partly cloudy, low getting down in the lower 60s. Later on today, we have a slight chance of showers and thunderstorms. Otherwise, mostly sunny, high near 87. Light south-southeast winds becoming south in the morning. Winds can gust as high as 20 miles per hour. Increasing clouds for Friday night, low near 71. And mostly sunny on Saturday, high near 94. And that's your NC and AccuWeather forecast on KWBE.
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1: 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President Trump taking his trade war with Canada to a new level.
2: 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That's going to take place right now as I sign the order.
1: The president also threatening to double tariffs on Canada-made cars and auto parts in January. A trekking group is among the more than 1,300 missing following the deadly flash flooding in Nepal. The group is associated with the Aisha Institute of Inner Sciences, which says 20 of the 77 people in the group were from the United States. The FBI says it's uncovered a sweeping cyber espionage campaign out of China that targeted some of America's most sensitive institutions. The defense resting its case in the murder trial of Dwayne Keepy D. Davis, the man accused of orchestrating the 1996 killing of rapper Tupac Shakur. Prosecutors say they will not call any rebuttal witnesses. Closing arguments will begin Monday. This is ABC News. Jake Reiner, the oldest son of the late Rob and Michelle Reiner, is opening up about the December murder of his parents, the arrest of his brother, and the state of his family in a new interview. ABC's Trevor Ault.
3: For the first time since Rob and Michelle Reiner were stabbed to death, allegedly by their son Nick, the couple's oldest son, Jake Reiner, is sitting down for an interview.
4: I'll never understand. I don't care how it's explained to me. I don't care what facts come out. I will never understand why this happened.
3: Speaking with Mark Cota-Robles from our station KABC.
5: You have described that after what happened, it was losing more than half of your family.
4: Mm-hmm.
5: That includes Nick.
4: Yeah.
3: Jake's brother Nick has been open about his longtime battle with drug addiction and mental health problems. He's now pleaded not guilty to murder charges.
1: Both Pfizer and Moderna Thursday received FDA approval for their updated COVID vaccines. Both vaccines target the XFG subvariant that makes up an estimated 40% of new cases, according to the CDC. Dave Packer, ABC News.
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8: DNC and AccuWeather forecast for the overnight early morning hours calls for a 30% chance of rain, partly cloudy, low getting down in the lower 60s. Later on today, we have a slight chance of showers and thunderstorms, otherwise mostly sunny, high near 87. Light south-southeast winds becoming south in the morning, winds can gust as high as 20 miles per hour. Increasing clouds for Friday night, low near 71, and mostly sunny on Saturday, high near 94. And that's your NC and AccuWeather forecast on KWBE.
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3: The NCN AccuWeather forecast for the overnight early morning hours calls for a 30% chance of rain, partly cloudy, low getting down in the lower 60s. Later on today, we have a slight chance of showers and thunderstorms, otherwise mostly sunny, high near 87. Light south-southeast winds becoming south in the morning, winds can gust as high as 20 miles per hour. Increasing clouds for Friday night, low near 71, and mostly sunny on Saturday, high near 94. And that's your NCN AccuWeather forecast on KWBE.
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2: ABC News, I'm Dave Packer. Emergency authorities in Nepal and China say at least 469 people have been confirmed killed in the massive flash flooding that ravaged the Nepal-Tibet border on Wednesday. Nepal Tourism Board saying that 66 Americans are among the missing. Jury deliberations resume Friday in the murder trial of Lindsay Clancy, the Massachusetts mother accused of strangling her three children in the family's Duxbury home in 2023. The Trump administration deported dozens of people to Haiti just days after a gang attack on the island nation saw nearly 50 people killed, another 50 kidnapped. Among those deported, Jay DeBullis.
3: Actually, I don't know anything about Haiti. I wasn't born here. I was born in Bahamas. And I've been living in the USA for about 20-something years.
2: A federal judge has again blocked a Trump administration rule that would give the Postal Service a greater role in overseeing mail-in voting, the decision likely to face another appeal. This is ABC News. The FAA and NTSB are investigating after Marine One, the aircraft that carries President Trump, was unable to communicate with air traffic control. More from ABC's Alex Stone.
4: A disturbing moment in the skies involving Marine One.
5: I can't hear Marine One. If you hear Marine One, can you let me know?
4: The aircraft carrying President Trump unable to communicate with air traffic control. Another helicopter, part of that Marine One squad, forced to relay messages between the chopper and the tower. The communications failure coming hours after a new NTSB report suggested White House construction may have contributed to an August 4th security breach with Marine One and a passenger jet over Washington, D.C. Technicians have since taken immediate action and believed they had fixed the problem. The FAA and NTSB are investigating.
2: Former Bosnian Serb General Ratko Mladic, who was serving a life sentence for war crimes in the Yugoslavia wars in the 1990s, has died. UN officials say at the hospital at The Hague, he was 82. Dave Packer, ABC News.
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8: DNC and AccuWeather forecast for the overnight early morning hours calls for a 30% chance of rain, partly cloudy, low getting down in the lower 60s. Later on today, we have a slight chance of showers and thunderstorms, otherwise mostly sunny, high near 87. Light south-southeast winds becoming south in the morning. Winds could gust as high as 20 miles per hour. Increasing clouds for Friday night, low near 71. And mostly sunny on Saturday, high near 94. And that's your NC and AccuWeather forecast on KWBE.
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3: The NC and AccuWeather forecast for the overnight early morning hours calls for a 30% chance of rain. Partly cloudy, low getting down in the lower 60s. Later on today, we have a slight chance of showers and thunderstorms. Otherwise, mostly sunny, high near 87. Light south-southeast winds becoming south in the morning. Winds can gust as high as 20 miles per hour. Increasing clouds for Friday night, low near 71. And mostly sunny on Saturday, high near 94. And that's your NC and AccuWeather forecast on KWBE.
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2: ABC News, I'm Dave Packer. President Trump taking his trade war with Canada to a new level.
3: We're going to be changing the name of Lake Ontario, effective immediately, to Lake America. That's going to take place right now as I sign the order.
2: The president also threatening to double tariffs on Canada-made cars and auto parts in January. A trekking group is among the more than 1,300 missing following the deadly flash flooding in Nepal. The group is associated with the Aisha Institute of Inner Sciences, which says 20 of the 77 people in the group were from the United States. The FBI says it's uncovered a sweeping cyber espionage campaign out of China that targeted some of America's most sensitive institutions. The defense resting its case in the murder trial of Dwayne Keefe D. Davis, the man accused of orchestrating the 1996 killing of rapper Tupac Shakur. Prosecutors say they will not call any rebuttal witnesses. Closing arguments will begin Monday. This is ABC News. Jake Reiner, the oldest son of the late Rob and Michelle Reiner, is opening up about the December murder of his parents, the arrest of his brother, and the state of his family in a new interview. ABC's Trevor Ault.
4: For the first time since Rob and Michelle Reiner were stabbed to death, allegedly by their son Nick, the couple's oldest son, Jake Reiner, is sitting down for an interview.
5: I'll never understand. I don't care how it's explained to me. I don't care what facts come out. I will never understand why this happened.
4: Speaking with Mark Cota-Robles from our station KABC.
6: You have described that after what happened, it was losing more than half of your family.
5: Mm-hmm.
6: That includes Nick.
5: Yeah.
4: Jake's brother Nick has been open about his longtime battle with drug addiction and mental health problems. He's now pleaded not guilty to murder charges.
2: Both Pfizer and Moderna Thursday received FDA approval for their updated COVID vaccines. Both vaccines target the XFG subvariant that makes up an estimated 40% of new cases, according to the CDC. Dave Packer, ABC News.
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9: DNC and AccuWeather forecast for the overnight early morning hours calls for a 30% chance of rain, partly cloudy, low getting down in the lower 60s. Later on today, we have a slight chance of showers and thunderstorms, otherwise mostly sunny, high near 87. Light south-southeast winds becoming south in the morning, winds could gust as high as 20 miles per hour. Increasing clouds for Friday night, low near 71, and mostly sunny on Saturday, high near 94. And that's your NC and AccuWeather forecast on KWBE.
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3: DNC and AccuWeather forecast for the overnight early morning hours calls for a 30% chance of rain, partly cloudy, low getting down in the lower 60s. Later on today, we have a slight chance of showers and thunderstorms, otherwise mostly sunny, high near 87. Light south-southeast winds becoming south in the morning, winds can gust as high as 20 miles per hour. Increasing clouds for Friday night, low near 71, and mostly sunny on Saturday, high near 94. And that's your NC and AccuWeather forecast on KWBE.
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0: It's one classic hit after another on KWBE Beatrice. Get ready to win with a KWBE jackpot drop. This summer, we will be out and about with our prize drop board, giving you a chance to drop a chip from the top and see where it lands for your chance to win great prizes. KWBE, along with Sheer Quality Furniture of Beatrice, the Mechanical Room in Beatrice, and the U-Stop on the east side of Beatrice, will be giving away $1,000 in cash and prizes. Keep listening to find out where we will be with our prize drop board, and get ready to win with a KWBE jackpot drop.
1: I'm Sherry Preston, hoping and praying for loved ones missing after the devastating mudslide and floods in Nepal. Dennis Patel's brother is one of the dozens of Americans still unaccounted for.
2: I know that when we see the videos of the devastation that has been done, it's very painful, but we are hopeful, we are positive, we are trying, we are praying for his safe return.
1: The death toll, nearly 500 people, but more than 1,000 are still missing. Weeks before ballots are expected to be mailed before the midterms, a federal judge once again blocking a Trump administration executive order that would give the Postal Service a greater role in overseeing mail-in voting. The FAA is said to be looking to fire two air traffic controllers who went home early before a deadly collision at LaGuardia Airport earlier this year. Canada says good luck changing the name of Lake Ontario like President Trump wants to. They say the lake has had that name for more than 400 years. This is ABC News. Jury deliberations resume this morning in the murder trial of Massachusetts mom Lindsay Clancy. She is charged in the strangulation deaths of her three young children in 2023.
3: Jurors face the central question of whether Clancy's mental illness was so severe that she lost her grip with reality. If they're convinced by Clancy's claims of postpartum psychosis, she could be found not guilty by lack of criminal responsibility, an outcome that would result in her being sent to a state psychiatric facility. If they reject that argument, they could consider whether she's guilty of murder, which carries a mandatory life sentence, or manslaughter, which is punishable up to 20 years in prison. Peter Harlambous, ABC News.
1: Thunderstorms triggered more than 8,000 flight delays and nearly 1,400 cancellations along the East Coast yesterday. That rainy weather making the partial lunar eclipse kind of a dud overnight in much of the Northeast. People in the Western U.S. have been able to catch at least some of the celestial event. I'm Sherry Preston, ABC News.
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6: Soybeans and cattle were higher Thursday. Corn finished lower and hogs closed mixed. I'm John Perkins with a Brownfield Market Update. When it comes to short stature corn, it all started with Stein. For decades, they've been focused on unique hybrids that deliver top yields. Stein invented short stature corn, then they perfected it. Stein has yield. Soybeans are up on short covering and technical buying. Beans are watching late development weather with the potential for heat stress in parts of the region. Weekly old crop export sales were good. New crop was strong. September beans are up 2 1/4 at 1256 and a half. November was 2 higher at 1268. September soybean meal was up $1.50 at 330.20. September soybean oil is 78 points higher at 68. Corn was down on profit taking, seeing a modest correction, still expecting at least some cut in the USDA's yield guess next month. Old crop export sales were marketing near low. New crop was up on the week. September was down 3 3/4 at 510 1/4. December corn was 3 lower at 533 1/2. And wheat was higher on funded and technical buying. It's monitoring U.S. and global crop conditions along with Black Sea export restrictions. U.S. export sales were larger than average, but still don't show any clear signs of improved global demand due to Black Sea issues. September, Chicago is up 12 and a quarter at 542 and three quarters. September, Kansas City was 11 and a half higher at 803 and a half. September, Minneapolis is up 11 and a quarter at 732 and three quarters. Live and feeder cattle were up on oversold signals. October live was 215 higher at 212.92, and December was up 222 at 214.80. With additional support from that lower move in corn, September feeders were up 345 at 322.45, and October was 382 higher at 318.07. And hogs were mixed, mostly higher on spread trade and technical buying. October lean was down 27 at 80.62. December was up 22 at 71.20. I'll have your full look at the cash livestock markets coming up after this brief break.
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6: Direct cash cattle markets were quiet Thursday. A few bids were on the table at 220 live in Nebraska, but outside of some light business in the north this week, activity's been at a standstill. With light movement, choice box beef is down $3.77 at $381.36, and select beef is $3.49 lower at $359.19. The estimated cattle slaughter of 105,000 head was up 5,000 on the week, but down almost 15,000 on the year. Cash hogs were steady to lower with moderate closing negotiated numbers at the major direct markets. Buyers were able to press trade using the ample market-ready supplies and slow consumer demand as leverage. National direct was 99 cents lower with a weighted average of 89.76. Iowa Southern Minnesota bears and gilts were down 98 cents at 89.74. The Western Corn Belt was $1.07 lower at 89.71. With almost all of the primals lower, pork was down $1.75 at 93.80. The estimated hog slaughter of 486,000 head was up 44,000 on the week, but down about 1,300 on the year. John Perkins, Brownfield.
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2: 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Direct cash cattle trade was quiet. A few bids were on the table at $220 live in Nebraska, but otherwise the major feeding areas have been at a standstill most of the week. Trade has been very limited, mainly at $345 stressed in the north, $10 lower than last week's weighted average. At the Hub City Livestock Auction in Aberdeen, South Dakota, compared to last week, best test on steers, 1050 to 1099 pounds, brought $6 to $12 lower, and best test on heifers, 900 to 949 pounds, $7 to $8 lower on a narrow comparison. Receipts were up on the week and year. Feeder supply included 54% steers, and the entire offering was over 600 pounds. Medium and large one feeder steers, 953 to 988 pounds, brought an average price of $308.54. Medium and large one feeder heifers, 917 to 935 pounds, brought an average price of $294.41. Box beef was sharply lower. Choice was 377 lower at 381.36. Choice closed 349 lower at 359.19. Estimated cattle slaughter was 105,000 head. Cash hogs were steady to lower with moderate closing negotiated movement at the major direct markets. Processors have likely met their procurement efforts earlier in the week. Barrows and gilts at the National Daily Direct were down 99 cents with an average weighted price of $89.76. Iowa Southern Minnesota was down 98 at $89.74. And the Western Corn Belt was 107 lower at $89.71. Butcher hog prices at the Midwest cash markets were $2 lower at $64. At Illinois, slaughter sows were steady with moderate demand for moderate offerings. Barrows and gilts were steady with moderate demand for moderate offerings at $55 to $65. Boars range from $22 to $32 and $10 to $13. Pork values closed 175 lower at 93.80. Estimated hog slaughter is 486,000 head. At the CME, live and feeder cattle futures were sharply higher and lean hog futures were mixed. This program was brought to you by John Deere. They're proud to support the American farmers and ranchers who harvest our future year in and year out. I'm Kellen Havikin for Brownfield.
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0: somewhere between learning to tie our shoes and figuring out how to drive a tractor straight, most of us learned the basics. Hello, everyone. I'm Cindy Young with Brownfield, and this is My Two Cents. I'm not talking about the complicated life lessons, just the everyday habits that make living and working together a little easier. And yet, here we are. Life advice doesn't have to be profound to matter. Often it's the simple things people remember most. Say please and thank you. They cost nothing, but earn respect everywhere, from the sale barn to the coffee shop. Wash your hands every time. Nobody wants mystery germs with a handshake or a shared meal. If you can carry something full, you can carry it empty. Don't toss trash out the truck window. The land that provides our livelihood deserves better than that. Take your hat off at the dinner table. Hold the door for someone behind you. Let another driver merge. Use a napkin instead of your sleeve. These aren't difficult tasks. They're signs that you're paying attention to the people around you. And when someone is talking, look them in the eye instead of at your phone. It's a small gesture that builds trust and shows respect. None of these habits are complicated, but together they say a lot about who we are. In a world that often celebrates the loudest voices, it's still the people who remember the basics who leave the strongest impression. Remember that. I'm Cindy Young with Brownfield. That's My Two Cents.
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3: Late season heat and humidity on the central and southern plains will gradually expand to include much of the Midwest corn and bean complex. Recurring showers and thunderstorms to favor areas of the Great Lakes, the drier reaches of the upper Midwest, and northern plains too here in the days to come. Good Friday morning, everyone. It's agriculture meteorologist Greg Solgay back in with our ag weather today right here on Brownfield Ag News. Fine day's worth of weather for inspection of the back 40, working on the equipment shed. Usual chores around the homestead and the farmstead in all but areas of parts of the Central Plains yesterday and southward into sections of the Southern High Plains, too, with scattered showers and thunderstorms, a couple of healthy storms, and much-needed rainfall, but in small areas of Colorado and New Mexico, eastern cusp of some of that intense heat situated over the southwest and parts of the valleys of California. Meanwhile, thunderstorm activity, a couple of heavy and severe storms bearing some large hail south and east of the Black Hills and the Nebraska Panhandle and off to the east there, and a few showers and thunderstorms noted as well into parts of Big Sky Country. Nice to get some rainfall, but apart from that, not necessarily the severe end of the spectrum. Series of weather systems in the upper air are expected to evolve out of the northern Pacific, carve their way into the Pacific Northwest, then ride from southwest to northeast into the northern plains, upper Midwest, Great Lakes region, and that is the flow pattern here in the coming days with a series of frontal boundaries waffling their way back and forth in that upper air wind flow from time to time as far south as just about the I-80 corridor into the southern Great Lakes region, some other times farther to the north and along that boundary into the south. That's where the heat and humidity will continue to play on out here in the days to come. Central and southern plains and expanding into much of the Corn Belt, southern Great Lakes region, and Ohio Valley. Yeah, temperatures will take on more or less a late July instead of late August feel in the coming days. For some, good news. Other areas, not so much, but at least it's drier time. Still scheduled for some of the wettest areas still lingering across parts of the central Corn Belt. In any event, those frontal boundaries and that upper air wind pattern will likely help to generate some increasing moisture and significant moisture, actual rain that may come out of the clouds instead of lightning producing thunderstorm activity that gets those fires going. And boy, the acreage is expanding into the Pacific Northwest and Northern Rockies, so hopefully some help with the containment efforts with showers, some thunderstorm activity, and probably some lowering snow levels as well in the higher peaks of the Cascades, the northern and central Rockies going forward into the weekend. And as we move our way into the first part of the new month of September, meteorological fall, summertime continues on astronomically to about the 20 or 22nd of September. In any event, the showers and thunderstorms welcome with rainfall expected to generate some help to pasture lands and rangelands. Too late to matter on the summer crops across the upper Midwest. Boy, that corn crop is well advanced through the upper Midwest. Minnesota 52% dead end already. Everyone else get ready for heat and humidity as we wind our way into the beginning part of September and probably the Labor Day weekend beyond. I'm Greg Solgay with your Ag Weather Today.
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1: ABC News, I'm Sherry Preston. The search goes on for any survivors in the Nepal mudslide. It's an all-out mobilization effort. More than 9,000 Army police, armed personnel, deployed using bulldozers to dig people out of their homes, sniffer dogs searching the debris, helicopters also ferrying in supplies and pulling out survivors because so many roads and bridges have simply been washed away. Official death toll in Nepal, 538 people, more than 1,000 still missing. Amid trade disputes with China, President Trump signing an executive order renaming Lake Ontario Lake America. Canadian officials say Ontario has had that name for at least 400 years. Jurors in the Lindsay Clancy murder trial were resumed deliberations this morning. The Massachusetts mom is facing murder charges for killing her three small children 3 years ago. She says she did it in the midst of a bout with postpartum psychosis. This is ABC News.
2: This is
1: Jake Reiner is speaking out. Here's ABC's Trevor Ault.
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4: For the first time since Rob and Michelle Reiner were stabbed to death, allegedly by their son Nick, the couple's oldest son, Jake Reiner, is sitting down for an interview.
5: I'll never understand. I don't care how it's explained to me. I don't care what facts come out. I will never understand why this happened.
4: Speaking with Mark Cota-Robles from our station KABC...
6: You have described that after what happened, it was losing more than half of your family.
5: Mm-hmm.
6: That includes Nick.
5: Yeah.
4: Jake's brother Nick has been open about his longtime battle with drug addiction and mental health problems. He's now pleaded not guilty to murder charges.
1: On Saturday, the state of Louisiana marks 21 years since Hurricane Katrina hit. In the chaos of the storm, Charity Hospital in New Orleans became a scene of heartbreak as doctors scrambled to keep patients alive without power or medical equipment. Now the long-shuttered hospital is about to get new life as Tulane University turns it into a medical research hub. Sherry Preston, ABC News.
7: Man, I love this place. I've been surfing here since I was a kid. Now, seeing my grandson out on the water, it means everything to me. Watching him and taking in the blue waves, the sea breeze, the blurry horizon.
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11: It is now time for your local news on KWBE. Nebraska City Police Chief calls for scooter safety after crash. Nebraska City Police Chief Ben Murray is calling for increased bike and scooter safety after a traffic incident yesterday morning involving a 16-year-old riding an electric scooter. The crash happened during the morning school rush when a 19-year-old driver in a Ford Escape entered an intersection and traveled into the path of the teenager. Murray said sun glare contributed to the accident. Teenager avoided serious injury, and Murray emphasized the importance of wearing a helmet whenever riding a bicycle or electric scooter. The police chief said Nebraska City officers have already had about 30 contacts with young people this year to discuss bike and scooter safety. He said communities are seeing increased use of electric-powered scooters and bicycles, particularly among younger riders, creating new safety concerns for both riders and motorists. Murray said the city is working on an ordinance to regulate electric-powered mobility devices. Several proposals are expected to go before the city council, including a measure that would prohibit anyone under 18 from traveling faster than 20 miles per hour. However, Murray said an ordinance alone will not solve the safety concerns surrounding electric scooters and bikes. He stressed that parents need to play an active role in making sure young riders understand the rules and wear proper safety equipment. He pointed to the teenager involved in yesterday's crash as an example of importance of helmet use. The rider was wearing a helmet at the time of the accident, which Murray believes helped prevent a more serious injury. Police are also planning a bike and scooter safety course for this fall. The course will focus on safe operation of electric mobility devices and help young riders understand their responsibilities while using them around traffic. Murray also warned that scooters and bicycle riders need to remain alert because drivers may not always see them. With distracted driving becoming an ongoing concern, riders can quickly find themselves in dangerous situations at intersections and on busy streets. The planned safety course, along with proposed city ordinance and increased involvement with parents, is intended to help Nebraska City address the growing use of electric scooters and bicycles and reduce the risk of future crashes. Nebraska officially has two new political parties following a state Supreme Court ruling Wednesday allowing them to be formed. Secretary of State Bob Evenin certified the Nebraska Working People Party and the American First Party following the court's ruling. Nebraskans can begin registering with either party immediately, according to the Secretary of State's office. The two parties will also be able to nominate candidates for the November 3rd general election. Candidates must meet several filing requirements, including receiving a nomination from a state party convention and submitting a petition signed by 25 registered voters of the party in an appropriate jurisdiction. Candidates must submit the required materials and filing fee by 5 p.m. September 1st. The certifications come after legal challenges over the formation of the two parties. Earlier this month, the Secretary of State's office determined both groups had collected enough valid signatures to meet the threshold required to form a political party in Nebraska. With the additions, Nebraska's recognized political parties are the Republican Party, Democratic Party, Libertarian Party, Legal Marijuana Now Party, Nebraska Working People Party, and America First Party. Attorney General Hilgers is launching a new publication to help parents keep their children safe online. Parenting in the Digital Age is a comprehensive guide for parents covering topics like screen time, social media use, grooming, cyberbullying, and more. The guide also includes tools to help parents find hidden apps and photos on their child's phone. Starting today at the Nebraska State Fair, Nebraskans can pick up a free copy of Parenting in the Digital Age at the Nebraska Attorney General's booth. The guide is also available online. If you would like to register a free printed copy, contact the Consumer Affairs Response Team at 402-471-2785. The Nebraska Attorney General's office is committed to protecting children online by holding companies and individuals accountable for deceiving Nebraska parents and harming children. Online child exploitation can be reported to FBI Omaha Field Office at 402-483-8688. That is your local news on KWBE.
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14: Good finally Friday morning to you. Not Dave in for Dave again this morning. It is 6:12. Let's take a look at that forecast. Sunny today, high in the mid to upper 80s, around 87. Light wind, although those will be picking up as the day and progresses going into the evening. Partly cloudy tonight, low around 71. Could see some gusts of wind around 25 miles an hour. Tomorrow, going to be, a little bit warmer, kind of a lot warmer. Tomorrow, mostly cloudy, then gradually becoming sunny throughout the day. High near 96, could see gusts of wind as high as 30 miles an hour. Tomorrow night, mostly clear sky, low around 78. Sunday, still the same thing. It's going to be hot. Mostly sunny, high near 97. That summer is not wanting to go away. Sunday night, partly cloudy, low around 77. Then Monday, mostly sunny, still warm, high near 95. There is a 20% chance of showers early on, but like I said, high near 95. Currently at the KWBE studios, it is 65 degrees.
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11: It is now time for your sports report here on KWBE. I'm Zach Polk. Last night in Beatrice, Lady O Volleyball Squad took on the Crete Cardinals. Set one was a battle, but Crete able to come out on top 28-26, and they rode that momentum the rest of the way, taking set 2 25-13 and set 3 25-21 to get the sweep over Beatrice 3-0. Other games going on in the area, few happening in Aurora. Norris tops Aurora 2-0. Norris also able to take down Wahoo 2-0. Aurora was able to beat Wahoo 2-0. In Nebraska City, Johnson County Central takes down Nebraska City 3-0. McCook beats Lexington 3-0. Platteview tops Ralston 3-0. York over Hastings 3-0. Waverly beats Lincoln Lutheran 3-1. Tri-County Northeast tops Winnebago 3-0. Malcolm over Raymond Central 3-1. Milford tops Seward 3-2. Fairbury beats Freeman 3-0. Tri-County over Palmyra 2-0. Fall City beats Southern 2-0. It's week one of the football season. Lots of games going on in the area. Tonight on KWBE, we will have the Beatrice Orangemen at home taking on Plattsmouth. Kickoff scheduled for 7 o'clock. That's going to do it for our sports report on KWBE.
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18: Keeping the main thing is important in so many of life's arenas. That is especially true when it comes to worshiping God. 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
19: Hello, I'm Kellen Havikin with the latest headlines on Brownfield. CEO of RCAF USA, Bill Bullard, says the decision to import more foreign beef underscores the need for mandatory country of origin labeling.
20: If we had country of origin labeling today, then these cheaper imports would be priced accordingly to consumers, but they're not. Instead, the meat packers can continue to hide the origins of the foreign beef and sell the beef as if it were produced right here in America.
19: coalition of ag groups is asking President Trump not to expand small refinery exemptions under the renewable fuel standard. Kurt Kovarik with Clean Fuels Alliance America says this undercuts the goal of building a robust domestic biofuels industry and weakens soybean demand.
0: Our industry went from about 50% capacity in 2025 to about 85% capacity in July.
19: I'm Kellen Havikin for Brownfield.
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0: Cemetery. Services for 81-year-old Dennis L. Bishop of Beatrice will be held at a later date. Harmon Wright Mortuary and Crematory in Beatrice is in charge of the arrangements. All funeral notices can be found at kwbe.com.
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3: 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I'm Zach Polk. Nebraska Attorney General released new online safety guide for parents. The guide covers social media, screen time, cyberbullying, and other digital risks. Free copies will be available at the Nebraska State Fair. Nebraska City Police planned scooter safety course after crash. A 16-year-old scooter rider was involved in a crash Thursday morning but avoided serious injury. The city is also considering new regulations for electric-powered mobility devices. Nebraska recognizes two new political parties following court ruling. The Nebraska Working People Party and America First Party can now register voters. Both parties can also nominate candidates for the November general election. Also, don't forget to watch News Channel Nebraska live at the State Fair. Dave Greek and Colleen Williams are back in Grand Island for 5 nights of live coverage starting tonight from 6 to 7 p.m. That is your local headline news on KWBE.
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0: 6:23 here on your finally Friday morning. Not Dave in for Dave today. Looking for a high near 87 degrees with a sunny sky. Partly cloudy for you tonight, low around 71. This weekend, going to be warm out there. Mostly cloudy to start things off, but gradually becoming sunny with a high near 96. Tomorrow night, mostly clear, low around 78. Sunday, same thing. Mostly sunny, high near 97, and Sunday night partly cloudy, low around 77. Monday continues to be warm, mostly sunny with a high near 95. There is a 20% chance of showers and thunderstorms early on. And then Monday night partly cloudy, low around 73, and just scanning to see when we get rid of those 90 temperatures. Tuesday, high near 94. Then on Wednesday, high near 95. Thursday, high near 94. So when I say I was looking to see when those 90s went away, they're not going to for a while. So hopefully it might change, might lower down. But yeah, as I said earlier, that summer is not wanting to go anywhere, is it? Well, we've got birthday line coming up for you here in a little bit. Until then, let's play some music. I guess before we're going to talk about the heat, it's kind of fitting we play Here Comes the Sun. It's the Beatles on KWBE.

It's the Human League on AM 1450 and 94.7 FM KWBE. We've got the birthday line coming up here in a bit, but coming up tonight, we're going to be handing out T-shirts in front of the House of Orange from 6 to 7 right before the football game. Get there early. You don't want to miss out. But again, we'll be out there from 6 to 7 handing out those T-shirts right before the first football game of the season right in front of the House of Orange. Like I said, birthday line coming up here in just a little bit. Until then, it's OMD on KWBE.

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3: 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About to check outside the games. And you know what I'm talking about. 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They got a lot of nice girls.

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1: All right, and the phone lines are already lit up, so let's go ahead and go right to them. Good morning, you're on the birthday line.
2: Good morning. For tomorrow, I want to wish my husband, Carrie Mitchell, a happy birthday from Pat. Thank you.
1: All right, thank you. Good morning, you're on the birthday line.
3: Good morning. For today, I would like to wish T.J. Schermeyer of February a very happy birthday. Happy birthday to Lisa Hermsmeyer of Plymouth, and a happy wedding anniversary to Dave and Pat Pullman. On Saturday, a very happy birthday to Larry Zimmerman of Plymouth, and on Sunday, a very happy birthday to my nephew, Richard Bartles of Wilbur, and that is from Aunt Ellie. And you have a great week, and the other wishes are from Ellie. And you have a great week, and then thank you.
1: All right, thank you. Hello, you're on the birthday line.
4: And for today, I would like to wish a happy anniversary to my neighbors, Todd and Dee Dee Lawson. And for tomorrow, a happy birthday to Jody Kissling. And for Sunday, happy birthday to my nephew, Dan Niemeyer. And also, happy birthday to Linda Stent and Emmett Kalen. And a happy anniversary to Dave and Shirley Hainer and my cousin, Larry and Joanne Hankey. And these wishes are from Marilyn, and thank you.
1: All righty, thank you. Hello, you're on the birthday line.
5: Yeah, good morning, and we would like to wish Carrie Mitchell happy birthday for tomorrow and many more, and happy anniversary to Dave and Shirley Hainer on Sunday, and to congratulate Dave Neatfelt for being at Queeby many years on Monday. Thank you.
1: All right, thank you. Well, just FYI, I will still be here on Monday. Hello, you're on the birthday line.
6: Yes, I would like to wish my sister, Sharon K. Schuster, a very happy 80th birthday today. Happy birthday, sis. This is from her sister, Marceline. Thank you, and have a good day.
1: All right, thank you. Good morning, you're on the birthday line.
7: Good morning. I'd like to wish a sweet little girl a happy third birthday tomorrow, and that is Lorelei Klaus, and this is from Grandma Connie. Thank you so much.
1: All right, thank you. 402-228-5924 is the number for the birthday line. Let's take a look at some celebrity birthdays. Sonny Schroyer, a.k.a. Enos from the Dukes of Hazzard, is 91. Excuse me, Barbara Bach is 80. John Allen Nelson, he is 67. Who else do we have here? Shania Twain is 61 today. Comedian and actor Jack Black, 57. Jason Priestley from Beverly Hills 90210 is 57. Let's go back to the phone lines. Good morning, you're on the birthday line.
8: Good morning. This morning I would like to wish Blair Holzing a very happy birthday. For tomorrow, a very happy birthday, a happy fourth birthday to my great-granddaughter, Lena June Homolka, and then her uncle, Ryan D. Dukes of Hanover, Kansas, is also, and my grandson-in-law is also celebrating the birthday, so a very happy birthday to him, and then a very happy wedding anniversary to Jason and Taylor Zimmerman, and for Sunday, a very happy birthday to Dan Niemeyer and Leanne Hoover, and very happy wedding anniversaries to Duane and Doris Clausen, Larry and Joanne Henke, and Chris and Kim Peters. And these wishes are from Wanda, and I thank you, and everybody have a great weekend.
1: All right, you too. Good morning. You're on the birthday line.
9: Good morning.
1: Morning.
9: I'd like to wish a very happy birthday to Trudy Duke. For tomorrow, happy birthday to Terry Mitchell and Patty Milligan. And happy anniversary to Daryl and Sue Bruins. And for Sunday, happy birthday to Dan Niemeyer, Linda Stent, Emmett Kalen, and a happy anniversary to Dave and Shirley Hainer. And that comes from Bob and Gwen. Thanks. You have a good day.
1: You too. Have a good one. 402-228-5924. We'll take some more calls. We'll keep the phone lines open here for just a little bit. Where was I on the celebrity? Jason Priestley, I said him, right? From 90210, he's 57. Leanne Rimes is 44. Singer Cassidy Pope, she was on The Voice. She's 37. And Alana Thompson. Alana, Elena, not sure, but no one really knows her by that name. Honey Boo Boo is 21 today. 402-228-5924. We'll take one. Nope. There was a call here for a second, but now it is gone. So we'll go ahead. Oh, here we go. Good morning. You're on the birthday line.
10: Good morning, and I wasn't the one that was trying to call.
1: Oh, okay.
10: Today I want to wish Dave and Shirley Hainer a very happy anniversary, and this wish is from Herb and March, and everyone have a great weekend, and thank you.
1: All right, thank you. Well, since that wasn't the one that was trying to call, we'll kind of hang out here for a few seconds just in case that person that was trying to call does call. Of course, Birthday Line is brought to you by Premier GMC and Beatrice. They are professional grade and quilt stitches on Court Street in Beatrice. Well, I don't know if that person is going to call. Maybe they didn't even mean to call us in the first place. Yeah, so we'll go ahead and call it a day for that. We've got more music and other things I want to talk to you about coming up.
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1: 6:47 here on your finally Friday morning. I did get a phone call, and I'll kind of explain this here a little bit. Of course, the running joke around here is Dave normally does the morning show, and when I started filling in for him, I just said I was not Dave, and it kind of came a running joke around here. And I did get a phone call from someone wanting to know who I was. And so this is me, Ben Keller. I'm the guy that's on the afternoons, but it's just kind of a, you know, like how they on the morning shows where they give, you know, funny nicknames. It's just kind of fitting. Not Dave in for Dave, but this is Ben. So, hey, by the way, I mentioned this earlier, but we are handing out T-shirts out in front of the House of Orange later on today from 6 to 7. So come on out and get those T-shirts. And our T-shirt giveaway is made possible by Husker Rehab in Beatrice, Pinnacle Bank in Beatrice. You stop on the east side of Highway 136, Willow Center in Beatrice, Golden Nugget Porta Pots, and Sheer Quality Furniture. Teammates of Beatrice, Jim's Carpet, and Vintage Venue. So we're going to be out in front of the House of Orange from 6 to 7 tonight. Get there early because they could run out. So you don't want to miss out on your opportunity to get a free T-shirt that's also made possible by Brown Shoe Fit, First State Bank, Ron's Body Shop, Beatrice Public Schools, Frontier Appliance, and Blackburn Technology. Again, we're going to be there from 6 to 7 as we get ready for the first high school football game of the year. And I don't know about you, but I'm pretty excited about it. It is 6:48, 65 degrees. Looking for a high temp around 87. We'll take another look at that forecast in a bit. Right now, it's Journey.

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0: ABC News, I'm Sherry Preston. The death toll currently just under 500 in that deadly Nepal mudslide and flooding. As to those who survived, ABC's Britt Clennett in Kathmandu says
1: the hospital's now treating victims of this deadly disaster. The urgent recovery complicated by mountains of mud and debris as the search for dozens of Americans goes through the night here. The U.S. is sending a disaster response advisor plus $500,000 in aid.
0: About 40 million Americans were under flood advisories on Thursday. Parts of New Jersey just soaked with rain. Thousands of airline flights canceled. In the southeast, another day of extreme heat. Phoenix hitting 111. Overnight, another round in the fight over President Trump's EO restricting mail-in balloting. The judge has blocked the administration's new rule because it would be practically impossible for states to comply before the upcoming midterm elections. New Fed Chair Kevin Warsh will address the annual economic symposium in Jackson Hole, Wyoming today. Analysts hoping he gives a clearer signal on the economy. This is ABC News. The FAA and the NTSB are investigating an air traffic control issue, this one involving Marine One, the helicopter that takes President Trump to and from Andrews for flights. Here's ABC's Alex Stone.
2: A disturbing moment in the skies involving Marine One.
3: I can't hear Marine One. If you hear Marine One, can you let me know?
2: The aircraft carrying President Trump unable to communicate with air traffic control. Another helicopter, part of that Marine One squad, forced to relay messages between the chopper and the tower. The communications failure coming hours after a new NTSB report suggested White House construction may have contributed to an August 4th security breach with Marine One and a passenger jet over Washington, D.C. Technicians have since taken immediate action and believed they had fixed the problem. The FAA and NTSB are investigating.
0: The FAA also said to be looking to fire two air traffic controllers who left LaGuardia Airport early one night and an emergency vehicle crossed the runway and plowed into a landing plane, killing both pilots. Sherry Preston, ABC News.
4: Man, I love this place. I've been surfing here since I was a kid. Now, seeing my grandson out on the water, it means everything to me. 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
8: It is now time for your local news on KWBE. Nebraska City Police Chief calls for scooter safety after crash. Nebraska City Police Chief Ben Murray is calling for increased bike and scooter safety after a traffic incident yesterday morning involving a 16-year-old riding an electric scooter. The crash happened during the morning school rush when a 19-year-old driver in a Ford Escape entered an intersection and traveled into the path of the teenager. Murray said sun glare contributed to the accident. Teenager avoided serious injury, and Murray emphasized the importance of wearing a helmet whenever riding a bicycle or electric scooter. The police chief said Nebraska City officers have already had about 30 contacts with young people this year to discuss bike and scooter safety. He said communities are seeing increased use of electric-powered scooters and bicycles, particularly among younger riders, creating new safety concerns for both riders and motorists. Murray said the city is working on an ordinance to regulate electric-powered mobility devices. Several proposals are expected to go before the city council, including a measure that would prohibit anyone under 18 from traveling faster than 20 miles per hour. However, Murray said an ordinance alone will not solve the safety concerns surrounding electric scooters and bikes. He stressed that parents need to play an active role in making sure young riders understand the rules and wear proper safety equipment. He pointed to the teenager involved in yesterday's crash as an example of importance of helmet use. The rider was wearing a helmet at the time of the accident, which Murray believes helped prevent a more serious injury. Police are also planning a bike and scooter safety course for this fall. The course will focus on safe operation of electric mobility devices and help young riders understand their responsibilities while using them around traffic. Murray also warned that scooters and bicycle riders need to remain alert because drivers may not always see them. With distracted driving becoming an ongoing concern, riders can quickly find themselves in dangerous situations at intersections and on busy streets. The planned safety course, along with proposed city ordinance and increased involvement with parents, is intended to help Nebraska City address the growing use of electric scooters and bicycles and reduce the risk of future crashes. Nebraska officially has two new political parties following a state Supreme Court ruling Wednesday allowing them to be formed. Secretary of State Bob Evenin certified the Nebraska Working People Party and the American First Party following the court's ruling. Nebraskans can begin registering with either party immediately, according to the Secretary of State's office. The two parties will also be able to nominate candidates for the November 3rd general election. Candidates must meet several filing requirements, including receiving a nomination from a state party convention and submitting a petition signed by 25 registered voters of the party in an appropriate jurisdiction. Candidates must submit the required materials and filing fee by 5 p.m. September 1st. The certifications come after legal challenges over the formation of the two parties. Earlier this month, the Secretary of State's office determined both groups had collected enough valid signatures to meet the threshold required to form a political party in Nebraska. With the additions, Nebraska's recognized political parties are the Republican Party, Democratic Party, Libertarian Party, Legal Marijuana Now Party, Nebraska Working People Party, and America First Party. Attorney General Hilgers is launching a new publication to help parents keep their children safe online. Parenting in the Digital Age is a comprehensive guide for parents covering topics like screen time, social media use, grooming, cyberbullying, and more. The guide also includes tools to help parents find hidden apps and photos on their child's phone. Starting today at the Nebraska State Fair, Nebraskans can pick up a free copy of Parenting in the Digital Age at the Nebraska Attorney General's booth. The guide is also available online. If you would like to register a free printed copy, contact the Consumer Affairs Response Team at 402-471-2785. The Nebraska Attorney General's office is committed to protecting children online by holding companies and individuals accountable for deceiving Nebraska parents and harming children. Online child exploitation can be reported to FBI Omaha Field Office at 402-483-8688. That is your local news on KWBE.
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12: 10 minutes into the 7 o'clock hour, and you're finally Friday morning. Sunny today, looking for a high around 87. Tonight, partly cloudy, low around 71. For you tomorrow, it's going to be mostly cloudy to start things off, then gradually turn sunny. and breezy. Could see gusts of wind as high as 28 miles an hour. And looking for a temp, I don't know if I want to say we're looking for it, but expecting a high temp of 96 degrees. Tomorrow night, mostly clear, low around 78. Sunday, same thing, mostly sunny, high near 97. And Sunday night, partly cloudy, low around 77. Currently at the KWBE studios, it is 64. 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
12: It is 7:12 here on your Friday morning. A little bit early, but it's time now to talk with Eric at Big Blue Bike Company. Good morning, sir.
17: Morning. How are you?
12: We're doing good. I was just telling you, before we came on the air, it's just like, I thought it was fall.
17: It is a very nice, cooler morning, finally.
12: It is now.
17: You don't feel the humidity so much right now, but it's still supposed to warm back up this weekend.
12: Yes, it is. Sunday could get to 97.
17: Yeah, well, hopefully at least it's a little drier air.
12: Right. So what's going on? Is that heat going to deter anybody from any bike riding, or...?
17: Well, I sure hope not. We do have the Homestead Cycling Tour tomorrow morning. So that various distances start pretty early in the morning. So I think we'll all beat the heat there tomorrow morning. So anybody that hasn't signed up yet is still welcome to just come on down early tomorrow morning to the trail right down by the brewery is where we take off. And there's a distance for everybody. So hopefully gather a big group of our community down there tomorrow morning and go for a ride down on the Standing Bear Trail. So,
12: well, the temp looks like isn't supposed to be, it's supposed to be mostly cloudy in the morning, then it's not supposed to get sunny and hot till later. So I think them riders are going to be okay.
17: Well, great. Yeah, it's always nice when we can, not have the sun beating down on us too. So, yeah.
12: But so besides,
17: I'll be there with my family tomorrow morning, and we're just going to do the shorter ride. So we hope to see as many people out there as we can. And if you haven't gotten signed up yet, you can sign up ahead of time on Facebook, the Homestead Cycling Tours Facebook page. It has the link there to get signed up if you want to get signed up ahead of time. And yeah. So, and then we'll also be open at the shop tomorrow, regular hours, 10 to 2, to help out people that aren't in the ride or afterwards. So, yeah.
12: All right. Well, anything else going on?
17: I am in the process of kind of updating some things with the golf simulator here next door in the same building. So kind of everybody stay tuned and check out the website here. I've added, along with golf, we actually are also having some other games on the simulator, some including baseball, soccer, basketball, dodgeball. So hopefully soon we'll kind of change up how we are offering some of our memberships and passes to possibly include some families too that want to come in and play with their kids or have a small birthday party. So that's some news there.
12: Now, will that simulator make it seem like I'm actually good at golf, or? Will it still show that I'm bad?
17: Well, it's going to show exactly how you would play outside.
12: Without all the walking, so that's kind of great for me.
17: Without walking, yeah. The ball typically just bounces and lands right in front of you, so you could, it doesn't go too far. And then, you said, actually there is a way. If you go into the computer, you can turn on boost and stuff like that.
12: Wow.
17: To where your little shot actually goes twice or three times as far as it would
12: now
17: in real
12: that
17: life.
12: Sounds so, like my style right there.
17: Yeah. So you could, you could make yourself feel better about it. So, and then the other news as far in the bike world is I've been actively working on getting a bicycle pump track built on out on the east side of town right off the highway. So hopefully we'll see that come together here over the weekend and next week and have a new community bike park open to the public. So.
12: Yeah. All righty. Well, you kind of briefly gave your hours, which are going to be there tomorrow. Why don't you go ahead and give those once again before we let you go?
17: Yeah, so our regular hours are Wednesday through Friday, noon to 6, and Saturday, 10 to 2. And if there's anything special that we change our hours, we always try to update that on either Facebook or our Google page. So, but yeah, that's our regular hours right here on the corner of 8th and Market. Can't miss us, so.
12: All righty, sir. Well, you have a good ride tomorrow, and like I said, it looks like the heat, you'll be done before the heat hits.
17: Okay. All right. Sounds good. Sir. We can have some ice cream afterwards.
12: And real quick, you said if anyone wants to sign up yet, they still can?
17: Yeah. Yep. You can come in and ask us about it or go on the Homestead Cycling Tours Facebook page that has the link there to get everyone signed up. Or I know they'll... As long as you show up a little bit ahead of time, you can just sign up when you get there tomorrow morning.
12: Okay.
17: So.
12: All right. Well, thanks, Eric. We'll talk to you next time. All right.
17: All right. Thank you. Have a good one.
12: All right. Bye. That's Eric with Big Blue Bike Company, and it is 7:17 and time for sports.
8: It is now time for your sports report here on KWBE. I'm Zach Polk. Last night in Beatrice, Lady O Volleyball Squad took on the Crete Cardinals. Set one was a battle, but Crete able to come out on top 28-26, and they rode that momentum the rest of the way, taking set 2 25-13 and set 3 25-21 to get the sweep over Beatrice 3-0. Other games going on in the area, few happening in Aurora. Norris tops Aurora 2-0. Norris also able to take down Wahoo 2-0. Aurora was able to beat Wahoo 2-0. In Nebraska City, Johnson County Central takes down Nebraska City 3-0. McCook beats Lexington 3-0. Platteview tops Ralston 3-0. York over Hastings 3-0. Waverly beats Lincoln Lutheran 3-1. Tri-County Northeast tops Winnebago 3-0. Malcolm over Raymond Central 3-1. Milford tops Seward 3-2. Fairbury beats Freeman 3-0. Tri-County over Palmyra 2-0. Fall City beats Southern 2-0. It's week one of the football season. Lots of games going on in the area. Tonight on KWBE, we will have the Beatrice Orangemen at home taking on Plattsmouth. Kickoff scheduled for 7 o'clock. That's going to do it for our sports report on KWBE.
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12: Let's take a look at that weather forecast for today. Sunny, high near 87. A light wind out of the south. Could see some gusts later on today around 20 miles an hour. Tonight, partly cloudy, low around 71. Tomorrow is when the heat starts, as I've been mentioning. Mostly cloudy to start things off, then gradually turning sunny, high near 96. Breezy out there, could see gusts as high as 28 miles an hour. Mostly clear tomorrow night, low around 78. Continue to be hot on Sunday, mostly sunny, high near 97. Sunday night, partly cloudy, low around 77, and Monday mostly sunny, high near 95. There is a 20% chance of showers and thunderstorms early on, and then Monday night, chance of showers and thunderstorms, partly cloudy otherwise, low around 73 degrees. Currently at the KWBE studios, it is 64. We'll have morning trivia coming up, plus a few other things I want to

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We'll take a deeper look into that forecast in a bit. Right now, it's Earth, Wind, and Fire.

0: Hall & Oates on AM 1450 and 94.7 FM KWBE. 7:33 here on your Friday morning. Looking for a high. Did it increase? I could have swore I'd been saying 86 all morning. Now it's saying 87. Sunny today, high near 87. Tonight, partly cloudy, low around 71. Tomorrow, mostly cloudy to start things off. Then it'll gradually turn sunny, high near 96. Going to be a little breezy out there. South wind around 15 to 18 miles an hour. Could see gusts as high as 28 miles an hour. Tomorrow night, mostly clear sky, low around 78. Sunday, mostly sunny, high near 97. Sunday night, partly cloudy, low around 77. Currently at the KWBE studios, it's 64. I've got your news coming up.
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3: 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I'm Zach Polk. Nebraska Attorney General released new online safety guide for parents. 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Free copies will be available at the Nebraska State Fair. Nebraska City Police planned scooter safety course after crash. A 16-year-old scooter rider was involved in a crash Thursday morning but avoided serious injury. The city is also considering new regulations for electric-powered mobility devices. Nebraska recognizes two new political parties following court ruling. The Nebraska Working People Party and America First Party can now register voters. Both parties can also nominate candidates for the November general election. Also, don't forget to watch News Channel Nebraska live at the State Fair. Dave Greek and Colleen Williams are back in Grand Island for 5 nights of live coverage starting tonight from 6 to 7 p.m. That is your local headline news on KWBE.
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0: You're listening to AM 1450 and 94.7 FM KWBE. Almost kind of had a little dead air there. Been talking with Rich off the phone line here at Rewound Power Motors, and Rich and I were having just a chit-chat, and it's time to work now, Rich. We gotta talk on the radio.
1: There you go. That's for you. That's work. For me, it's okay. Well, I got to talk on the radio.
0: How are things?
1: I've been working along here for about the last 45 minutes already. So,
0: well, you said you were busy, but, you know, that's a good thing, right?
1: Well, that's what everybody keeps saying. It's a good thing. I know it is, but there comes a point when busy becomes overwhelming.
0: Right.
1: And, you know, when you're overwhelmed with work, and, you know, I'll give you an example. I mean, I had a customer had a solenoid off of an old press. It's in a factory, and they were dire to use this press, and they needed it. And they called me, and I said, I'm extremely busy. And they said, well, we'll pay your expedite fees and whatever you need to do. And I said, well, I prefer that you just find somebody else. And their response back was, we tried and we can't. So, you know, it's like, okay, well, I'll do my best to help you out here and get you going, you know? So,
0: right.
1: You know, I sat down yesterday and unwound a coil and then rewound the coil with new wire and getting ready to, assemble and test that because it had to go in the oven yesterday and bake and set the varnish so that the coil has a high level of protection because it is a high voltage coil. It takes 480 volts into it. And so, you know, this is the type of thing. So now I have lost, you know, basically I didn't lose, but I have lost 6 hours of other work that could have been done for other customers that's here already and stuff. So, you know, it's difficult, at times, but when they tell you that they tried and they can't, you know, it kind of tells you a little bit about how unique the business is and I don't know what else to say other than, you know, it's just that if you get it to me and I can take a look at it, I'll let you know whether I can redo it or not, you know, and that's the thing. You know, there's a lot of places that don't have the skill sets. They don't have, the knowledge, to redo these things and make them work again. So, you know, if you're, we do mowers, we do small engines, electric motors, fuel pumps, welders, rewinding services, electric motor rebuilds, generator rebuilds. And, you know, I know I'm the only shop around that if you have a generator attached, that's the rule that I have. It has to be bolted to the engine, a direct drive. I'll work on your engine as well. And I've got one in here right now. I'm doing engine work. And so, you know, those are the types of things that we do here. So if any of you have any interest or you want to get a hold of us for whatever reason, you can give us a call at 402-228-4356. You know, if you got pictures or something that you want to send us to see if we'll work on it, you can send those to info@rewoundpowermotors.com. That is all one word. We can try and help you through that. If you want, it's best. I like this the best. If I can lay my eyes right on it, you can swing by 29107 U.S. Highway 77. And if I'm here, that's the other kicker, is if I'm here, I'll be glad to take a look at it and give you an assessment and see what we can do for you. And the reason I say if I'm here, it's not because I'm off running around. It's because I'm out on a service call. I had one of those this week in which we had to go replace a water pump and rebuild the vaporizer on a generator set. So, you know, those are things that draw me away from the shop. And sometimes it's other, troubleshooting, whether it's a VFD or a well motor or, something of that nature, or even electric motor tracking down a problem that you might be having with it. You know, that'll draw me away from the shop. So, folks, we appreciate the business. We look forward to doing business with you if we can. Other than that, Ben, I'm going to turn it back to you. You burned up my 5 minutes already and let you get back to your show.
0: Well, Rich, one thing I want to say, I listened to you, and the good thing about you being busy, it keeps you out of the doghouse, though, doesn't it?
1: No.
0: No? Well, I was trying to give you a little help there, but, you know. If it
1: No, I'm going to be honest. No, it don't.
0: Well, I tried. All right, Rich.
1: I appreciate the effort, Ben.
0: All right. Rich at Rewound Power Motors, thanks for talking to us, and we'll talk to you next time, sir.
1: Yep, we'll talk to you next time.
0: Have a good one. All righty, we're going to go ahead and take a break. We'll get into some music, and we've got morning trivia coming up.
2: 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It's Friday. 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
1: That's right. Time for Morning Trivia. And earlier I mentioned that it was Jason Priestley's birthday, turned 57. Of course, he played Brandon on Beverly Hills 90210. So my question is, before Brandon was driving that quote-unquote lemon Mustang that he bought, he had to buy that because he was in an accident with his other car, the Chevette, that was in the first season. I want to know, what was the name of the car? Not what kind of car it was. He had a name for it. What was the name? 402-228-5924 is the number. And I've got 8 Nebraska Lottery scratch-off tickets for the winner. On Beverly Hills 90210, Brandon in the first season drove a Chevette. What was the name of the Chevette? 402-228-5924. And as we're waiting for people to look it up on Google, we'll just remind you that we're going to be handing out T-shirts from 6 to 7 tonight right before the football game, right in front of the stadium of the House of Orange. So come on by and get your free T-shirt so you can support the Lady O and Orangemen throughout the season with a free T-shirt. We're going to be doing that from 6 to 7 tonight, right before the football game. Boy, Google must be slow. What was the name Brandon called his car in the first season of Beverly Hills 90210? 402-228-5924 is the number for the birthday line. For Morning Trivia, no calls. No calls at all. 8 Nebraska Lottery scratch-off tickets for... I thought maybe this would be a quick question. Kind of thought maybe people would know this one. 402-228-5924. What was the name of Brandon's car? Hello, you are on Morning Trivia.
2: Morning.
1: Morning.
2: I think it's... Mondale, M-O-N-D-A-L-E.
1: Okay, so say that again then.
2: Is it Mondale?
1: Apparently you Googled it. It's Mondale. It was the...
2: Mondale. I didn't know if it was Mondale or Mondale.
1: Well,
2: I really watched the show.
1: Yeah, because in the show they're from Minnesota. Mondale, that was I believe a governor or a mayor, or not mayor, or a senator from... from Minnesota. So that's the name on that. So who's this?
2: Misty.
1: What's that?
2: My name is Misty.
1: Misty. Okay, what's your last name?
2: Sorry, let me take my phone off speaker. Hold on a moment.
1: Okay.
3: It's Missy.
1: Okay, turn down your radio.
2: Oh, hold on.
3: Okay, it's down.
1: Okay, what's your last name, Misty?
3: Flores.
1: All righty. You can come by the studios here and pick up your scratch-off tickets.
3: All right, thank you.
1: All right, thanks a lot. Yep, Mondale was the name of the car, and he was in an accident, then bought a Mustang, and then he got, they called it lemon. It was even lemon-colored, if I'm not mistaken, and... had lots of damage, but ended up getting a nice 1965 Mustang. So there is your Morning Trivia, brought to you by Hoops Chiropractic and Frontier Appliance.
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1: Looking for a high around 87 degrees today. Sunny out there. Partly cloudy tonight, low around 71. Going to be hot this weekend. High around 96 on Saturday, 97 on Sunday. 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

0: News. I'm Sherry Preston. As search teams continue looking for survivors in Nepal, there are worries about possibly more flash flooding and mudslides like the one that killed over 500 people this week. ABC's Britt Clenett is in Kathmandu.
1: Helicopters have been whirring overhead, ferrying in supplies and pulling out survivors simply because so many roads and bridges have been washed away. American help is already rolling in, a pledge of $500,000. But this is a gigantic task hampered by monsoon rains and more warnings that landslides and floods could strike again.
0: Almost 1,000 people are still unaccounted for. Two LaGuardia air traffic controllers left work early on the night of the deadly collision between an Air Canada plane and an emergency vehicle earlier this year. Now, ABC News has learned the FAA wants the controllers fired. Two pilots were killed in the collision. Jury deliberations begin for another day in the Lindsay Clancy murder trial in Massachusetts. She killed her children but says she was suffering from postpartum psychosis at the time. This is ABC News. Still a lot of talk about the FDA's approval of a breakthrough drug to treat advanced pancreatic cancer. ABC's Michelle Franzen has more.
2: The FDA approved the drug that shows promise in clinical trials with those with advanced stages of pancreatic cancer. ABC News medical contributor Dr. Darian Sutton on the results.
3: It's an oral daily pill that targets a key genetic driver of tumor growth. And in studies, it was shown that when given to patients with metastatic pancreatic cancer, it doubled their median survival to just over 13 months compared to about 6.5 months for patients on standard chemotherapy. A third of the patients saw tumor shrinkage, and some patients lived years beyond the treatment.
2: The drug also could be covered by insurance. Michelle Franzen, ABC News.
0: Public health officials in North Carolina are reporting a case of a rare brain infection in a teenage girl. It comes from an amoeba that is found in freshwater lakes. It's harmless if swallowed, but can be fatal if forced up the nose into the brain, which can happen by jumping or diving or water skiing. I'm Sherry Preston, ABC News.
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7: 8:04 on your finally Friday morning. Let's take a look at the weather forecast. Sunny today, high around 87 degrees. Partly cloudy tonight, low around 71. This weekend, it's going to be hot. Mostly cloudy to start things off tomorrow, then gradually turn sunny, high near 96. Tomorrow night, mostly clear, low around 78. And mostly sunny on Sunday, high near 97 degrees. Currently at the KWB studios, it is 65. We've got Beatrice today coming up at 8:30. We're going to be talking about the Big Give Gage event. Dee's going to be stopping by, so we'll be chatting with her at 8:30 this morning.
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0: Naked Eyes on KWBE. 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
0: Let's take a look at the weather forecast for the KWBE listening area today. Sunny, high in the upper 80s, around 87. Partly cloudy tonight. Low around 71. Tomorrow, it's going to start mostly cloudy, then gradually becoming sunny, and it's going to be warm. High near 96. Breezy out there for you as well. Gusts as high as 28 miles per hour. Tomorrow night, mostly clear. Low around 78. Mostly sunny on Sunday. High near 97. And Sunday night, partly cloudy. Low around 77. Currently,

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0: It's 8:30 here on your finally Friday morning, and it is time now for our Beatrice Today program. And the Big Give Gage event is coming up on September 10th, and we're going to talk all about it. Let's see if I've got all the microphones in the right area, wherever one's sitting. I got D.
5: Perfect.
0: And let's try Kelly. Yep. Oh, no. Now let's try Kelly.
6: Hello.
0: There's Kelly.
5: Check 1, 2.
0: It's too early to be counting.
5: Yes.
0: So what's going on? Like I said, Big Give Gage event coming up on September 10th.
5: Yeah. So we are 13 days away.
0: Yeah.
5: Which is crazy to me.
0: But not only are we just 13 days away, but there's the pre-give. So that's even sooner.
5: Yes. Now, I haven't done that math because, like you said, it is a little bit too early for numbers. So we have our scooters this morning
0: right,
5: to make sure that we're on getting on track here. So on September 3rd, the online pre-give opens up through September 9th.
0: Okay.
5: So, yes, we are gearing up for that. There's quite a few nonprofits out right now that are having some events and doing some fun things around the community. So you'll see some of their events posted and some fun interactive things to do and bring the family out. And so they're raising, you know, right now as well. So they'll bring all those checks in that day of, mm-hmm. and we'll get all those entered in. And
0: how many organizations and groups are we dealing with this year?
5: We have 84.
0: 84?
5: Yeah.
0: How many did we have
5: 80,
0: last?
5: Oh, 80.
0: That's what I thought. I thought that it was an even number last year. So that's good. We've increased. So
5: yes,
0: that means the goals increase, though, right? I'm sure.
5: Yes. Yes. Now, I have not put a goal out in the air. Just because
0: are we going
5: I don't
0: to now,
5: wanna
0: though?
5: Jinx
0: no?
5: it.
0: Oh, okay.
5: Right. I mean, honestly, I guess if I really had my
0: well, the goal is
5: way,
0: more than last year.
5: Exactly. And if I had my way, I would love to see that 500,000, you know, that 500,000.
0: Oh, see,
5: but
0: I was going to say 2. We can do 2 million, can't we?
5: Well, I surely think so, actually. I mean,
0: okay.
5: That's one thing, you know, I have noticed in the last few years of doing this myself is that we live in a community like Gage County. When there is a need, they show up.
0: They do.
5: We all show up for one another. And so I think that that makes such a huge difference and an impact. So, I mean, you know what? We could shoot for the stars. And
0: okay.
5: Terry Doyle would be, I'm sure, extremely happy
0: right.
5: too if we hit 2 million.
0: Absolutely. So yes. What else? Okay. So like you said, it's coming up quickly. So obviously you're doing a lot of things to get to that point, because it's going to be here before you know it.
5: Yes.
0: What are some of the other things that are coming on now or going on now that to kind of help you get ready for that?
5: So right now we are working on trying to book some food trucks. So something a little bit different this year. Now, last year, Wymore area did do a giving site. And so that kind of gave us all an idea of maybe we need to be working on meeting our donors where they are at. Mm-hmm. So they don't feel like they have to drive their donations into Beatrice. So we're trying to get a little bit more of those corners of the county. So Adams State Bank, Odell, and we've got a giving site in Wymore and then Cortland as well. So mm-hmm. we'll kind of touch a little bit more on that. I'll have Kelly kind of talk a little bit about that. But also, we are gearing up. We have a new program this year. Pinnacle Bank is sponsoring. We are calling it Big Give Gage Kids or Big Give Kids.
0: Okay.
5: So one of the things you kind of look at when we're talking about that donor development, you know, it starts at that young age. It starts at, you know, those kiddos seeing the parents giving their volunteer hours and their time and, you know, dedicating some of that time to all those other nonprofits in their lives. And so we want to empower the kids this year. And so Pinnacle Bank is going to donate $10 per child that shows up on the day of giving at Vintage Venue to give to their nonprofit of their choice.
0: Oh, well, yeah. That's cool.
5: Yeah, so we're really excited. We're going to work on a thing here in Beatrice. We're going to call it Battle of the Schools. We're working on a few little details. Annie Pallmeyer and I were sitting at a PTL meeting, and we're like, man, how can we get our kids involved a little bit more? And she just gets up from the table. She calls Ryan over at Pinnacle Bank, and he must not have batted an eye or obviously did not tell her no, because now we're in the development of this and really going with it. We're so excited to be able to do that. So they're going to sponsor up to around 1,000, maybe a little over, depending on how many kiddos we get mm-hmm. out there. But so not only are they sponsoring all of the nonprofits at their sponsorship level of $1,000, they're also going to do the additional to give each child $10 to come and donate to their own favorite nonprofit.
0: Is the winning school going to get something then? Or?
5: They are. We are going to do popsicles for the school.
0: Nice.
5: Yes. So not just a classroom, the school. So it'll be really fun, a really cool way to get our kiddos engaged, which won't be hard, you know, because when they come in the afternoon on the day of giving their Vintage Venue, we've got food trucks all day. The station coffee truck is there from 7 a.m. to 11 a.m. We're going to have the Crepe Cafe food truck. He makes crepes. He says he does like breakfast, lunch, and dinner.
0: Whoa.
5: I saw he has like a jalapeno popper one, and so I'm really excited
0: I'm sold.
5: For that.
0: Yeah.
5: Yeah, I'm there for that. So he's there from 10 to 1. Pork Centric's coming down from 11 to 1. In the afternoon, Daisy Scoops and Brew. She's going to bring her ice cream trailer and do some flavor lemonades and some energy infusions and ice cream. And then there is that new, I know we're kind of starting to see them popping up here, those little cake-sickle stations.
0: Yeah.
5: So I think it's Bama is the name there, B-A-M-A. And so they'll have their cake-sickle cooler set up there from 1:30 to 5. The really cool thing about all these vendors is when you show up to give your gift and your donation and you grab something to eat and you support them, they're giving 10% of their profits back to all the nonprofits as well.
0: Oh,
5: so
0: that's cool.
5: They're also immersing back in, you know, to the community.
0: Yeah.
5: So it's really cool to see. And these nonprofit or these food trucks, they don't even bat an eye. They're like, yeah, we'll do it. We're there. We're excited.
0: Good.
5: You know, so we try to get them out there and advertised as well. So lots of fun things. But we're at Vintage Venue on September 10th from 7 a.m. to 7 p.m.
0: Mm-hmm.
5: 8 to 5 is the nonprofit fair. Come in, check out the nonprofits. They all set up some booths. We've got about 35 this year. So they'll be set up and ready to go and to talk to you about their missions.
0: And with that, though, if people can't come in, obviously they can donate online.
5: Yes.
0: Can they get more information on each organization online as well?
5: Yes. Yeah, so biggivegage.org is where they'll go. You'll be able to see. We kind of have it laid out by, like, if it's animals, community, those types of, you know, categories. Mm-hmm. So those are all laid out there, and you can just click on them. It takes you to those nonprofits. There's also in the top left corner of the page, you can go to nonprofit drop down and click on the nonprofits from there too.
0: Okay.
5: So check them out, check out their missions, make that connection with them, and then give.
0: All right. Absolutely.
5: Yeah.
0: But the pre-give is the 3rd.
5: Yes, September 3rd.
0: And so does that mean it kind of technically starts on the 3rd? I mean, anyone can donate on
5: that
0: time?
5: Yeah, anyone can donate online. from September 3rd to September 9th. It's just September 10th is our big overall day of giving.
0: Yeah.
5: Yep, and the event, and where we'll have all those other locations going on that day too.
0: Okay, good. We're going to take a quick break, yes, and then we're going to let Kelly talk because she's, you could just tell she's ready to go.
5: She's ready to go. Right? She is.
0: All right. We'll be right back. Beatrice Today here on KWBE.
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0: hear more, visit dan.democrat. 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
2: It's 8:40 here on your Friday morning, and we have Dee and Kelly in with us talking about the Big Give Gage event happening on the 10th, going over a bunch of things that are going to be happening with that. And you were talking about some other things with, like, I just heard you, gift cards.
3: Scooters.
2: Okay.
3: Yeah. Yeah.
2: I didn't know if that's what you wanted to talk about now, but because
3: we'll
2: I introduced, I said Kelly was going to talk now.
3: Yeah,
2: so.
3: I'm a talker, obviously. No. I get it from my father. My mom says, like, I have, like, the heart of a politician. I don't know.
2: That's being the radio, that talking's kind of important.
3: I guess so, it is. Yeah, so we'll talk about some of those events coming up in the next 2 weeks before we go, because I want those fresh in everyone's mind.
2: So introduce Kelly.
3: I've got Kelly Birkin here with me. She is new to the Gage County Foundation Board. She brings a lot of knowledge on the giving side of the Give Days, being with the Lincoln Community Foundation. But we are very excited to have her because, you know, we talk about all these different big Give Days and the different community sizes and how everybody is so successful. So I kind of just want, you know, to bring her in here to kind of talk a little bit about, you know, her perspective coming from Lincoln to, mm-hmm. you know, Beatrice. And so, yeah, I won't talk anymore.
2: Okay. Kelly, it's your turn.
4: Yes. So I'm actually from Odell. That's where I was raised, and I've come back home now to live with my family. But I work for the Lincoln Community Foundation, who hosts Give to Lincoln Day. So we actually just had our 15th annual this year. And I've been with the foundation up there for 10 years, and the growth that I've seen is insane. So I'm really excited to get to join in and help out with Big Give Gage and see what kind of growth we, and I know you guys have had growth, but in the next, I think my term is 3 years, see what kind of growth we can have over the next 3 years.
3: We will not fire her before 3 years.
4: As I'm able to help out.
2: I'm sorry, Kelly, I wasn't recording that.
4: Oh, okay. So yeah, but like Dee had mentioned before, this year we've kind of expanded and doing some more in-person locations. So since I live in Odell, I will be hosting that one there at the library from 11 to 1. Odell, we have two organizations participating this mm-hmm. year, so that's exciting. We have the Catholic Church there and then the Odell Park Project. So we'll have a couple representatives there as well, but we'll be there in person from 11 to 1 if people want to come in and make their donations.
2: And that's
4: that
2: on
4: time.
2: The 10th we're talking.
4: Yep, just on the 10th. Okay. Yep. And then the DJ K's is a little venue next door. They'll also be open for lunch during that time, so you can use your lunch break, come grab your lunch and make your donations. So nice. I'm looking forward to that.
2: So what you were talking about, you did this from Lincoln. Are you seeing any, not sure if the word differences is what I'm saying, but I mean, obviously it's similar in the concept of what you're doing, mm-hmm. but being that Lincoln's bigger, what do you see that you're able to bring to Gage County with the experience that you've dealt with? I mean, obviously, it's not exactly the same,
4: right?
2: You know, especially probably a lot of the organizations mm-hmm. are kind of serve a different purpose,
4: right?
2: Being a little bit more ag related or maybe mm-hmm. With that. But what are some of the things that you think that are, I don't mean to throw you a curveball.
4: No, you're good.
2: You're looking at me like you weren't supposed to ask me questions. But what are some of the things that you feel that you'll be able to bring and maybe make things a little bit, I hate using the word different, but.
4: I mean, just overall, I've been with the foundation for 10 years. There, we work with 500 nonprofits. So I really think it's cool that here in Gage County, since it is a smaller community, Dee really has a relationship with every single one of those nonprofits and knows everybody who's participating. And I think that's something really neat that you only get in a community of this size. Mm-hmm. I also love with Give to Lincoln Day, it is Lincoln and Lancaster County technically, but people think of it as Lincoln. I love that Big Give Gage is Big Give Gage. It's about Gage County. Obviously, mm-hmm. I'm from Odell, so I love to see the smaller towns incorporated as well and being included too. So I think that's awesome.
2: Okay. There's your curveball. You hit it out of the park.
3: All right, that's why I brought her on.
2: Right?
3: I knew she'd do great.
2: Yeah.
4: Oh, thank you.
2: No, that's fine. Do you want to take a break, or you have other things to talk about?
3: I mean, I'm ready to go.
2: Because I know you haven't
3: the coffee has kicked in.
2: You haven't talked for like 3 minutes.
3: I know.
2: So I didn't know
3: I'm
2: if you
3: like
2: were
3: on the edge of
2: okay,
3: my seat.
2: Okay, so you go ahead. We'll let you talk.
3: Yeah, like Kelly said, you know, like the just building that relationship with our nonprofits and knowing, you know, who's participating and how we can support them in other ways, even outside of Big Give, but that it's Big Give gauged. So all of the funds raised stay in Gage County. Mm-hmm. So that's really exciting to kind of see that growth, because our nonprofits, you know, are bridging the gap between certain services in our community and really helping. So a lot of them, this is their one time a year they get to fundraise and get a little bit of a spotlight on them. So we are excited. Next week we'll be on the radio with you guys. Thanks to Queeby. Our partnership with you is just phenomenal. We really appreciate everything you do, because we wouldn't be able to do the radio spotlights and get a little bit more information out for mm-hmm. each of these nonprofits without that. So next week, Monday through Friday, tune in with us 9 a.m. to 9:30. We'll have a few nonprofits. We'll have a couple sponsors also. The one on Monday that will kick it off with us for our sponsor will be John with Runza. Again, this year, he was so excited for the turnout last year that we did for our Dine Out Night, that on September 8th, we will do from 5 to 8 p.m. and 10% of all sales at Runza are going to go back to all 84 nonprofits.
2: Nice.
3: So last year, I think we were just shy of like $300 or something, I think is what it was, mm-hmm. that we put back in the pot for everyone. So we're super excited to do this again. John's great to work with. His staff and crew there are just phenomenal. They're friendly. So no dinner plans on Tuesday the 8th. You've got them now.
2: Right.
3: No excuse. Go out there. Make sure, you know, as soon as you you pay for your order, you know that you're supporting 84 nonprofits.
2: Now, with that, can someone, let's say we were just talking about the kids and what they would be. We were talking off the air about, you know, which ones the kids are going to want to donate to. Mm-hmm. Is there a way that someone, you're like, hey, I don't want to individualize. Can I just blanket? Here's a check. Just divvy it up? Or
3: absolutely.
2: Okay.
3: We still have sponsor opportunities. So our sponsor funds are right into the bonus pool funds. Those dollars don't cover advertising, marketing, or administrative, nothing. It goes right into that bonus pool of funds. So if somebody says, you know, I want to just give to them all, fantastic. We've got different levels from $250 up to $2,500. Mm-hmm. Of course, your logo and name too gets put out there, and we make sure you get recognition and thanks for that as well. But you can also do it anonymously. Either way. But yes, then that money could go to all 84 and it gets split amongst them. So yes, yeah, so that is another way that they can give back to.
2: Okay. Well, we've got about 12 minutes, so let's take our last break here, and we'll come back, and we'll talk more about Big Give Gage. We'll be right back.
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2: 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Beatrice today. We're talking about Big Give Gage, and the girls and I were talking about food, and we were talking about Runza, and yeah. And now I see you have a thing about popsicles, so there's our dessert. So.
3: Yes, now we kind of shift. The popsicles.
2: Which Runza has ice cream, too, by the way.
3: I know it. They have those.
2: They're not even open yet.
3: I know. Everybody's going to be like in the line, though. Sorry, John. Sorry. I'll apologize now. Your line's going to be long from 11. But as we kind of like divert. So another new thing, when you talk about giving to all the nonprofits, Scooters. So Katie there at Scooters this year said, hey, Dee, I've got a great idea, but I want to run it by you first. Sure. Let's do it. She came up with this punch card idea. So for every punch, it's 5 times you go to Scooters, which I always see that line is long. So there's no reason why you can't hand them a card, right, when you pay.
2: Mm-hmm.
3: And they're going to mark off. And then after you get all 5, you turn that card in, and she's going to give $5 for every card.
2: Oh, cool.
3: That's turned in. So when you go through Scooters, just ask them. And then that $5 that adds up will go into that bonus pool funding. Oh, okay. Back to all 84 nonprofits.
2: Nice.
3: So go get your coffee because you're going to do it anyways, right?
2: As you guys have Scooter Cup right
3: absolutely.
2: Now.
3: I had to make sure I stopped. I've already turned in 2 cards. If that
2: I was
3: not talk
2: just
3: about
2: going to
3: addiction.
2: Ask how many you've had.
3: Yeah, we probably should. I don't know. My husband sees the bank account, so.
2: Yeah.
3: That's all right.
2: But now you can say it's for a good cause.
3: Yes.
2: So it's
3: I mean,
2: okay.
3: I do switch it up between them and, you know, Daisy Scoops, Brews, because she's got great coffee over there, too.
2: Mm-hmm.
3: But, yeah, so make sure to get your punch card filled out, because I'm really excited to watch Katie write this check.
2: Right.
3: To see, because I think she had, like, 500 cards at least printed off.
2: Oh, wow.
3: So.
2: Okay.
3: I mean, just saying. And when I went
2: so
3: in this morning.
2: So 500, you're going to have what? 250 of those?
3: We can close. No. It was cool, though, because I went inside quick to get the coffee this morning because the line was, long outside. And they book through that line quick,
2: though.
3: Oh,
2: yeah.
3: But when I went in there, I watched and I saw someone hand Sonia at the window a card. I'm like, hey, Sonia, is that a punch card for Big F? She goes, yep. And I'm like, yes. And then this guy behind me said, well, what's that? And I handed him one. And so it's really cool to kind of see. We're supporting our local business.
2: Right.
3: And she's supporting our nonprofits.
2: Cool.
3: So, but yeah. So that's really cool. Make sure you get those turned in so she can write that check on the 10th. That'll be awesome. But as Kelly talked about, like our giving sites, we've got a couple different things going on. Cortland Museum from 11 to 1 will be a giving site this year. Follow our Big Give Gage Facebook page. That's mm-hmm. where you're going to see that. I'm going to try and get them on our website as well so people can kind of see that too. But then Wymore at the Heritage Inn, Jared McKeever and the crew down there with the Wymore Blue Springs Area Fund. Did I say that right? I hope I said that right. Oh, my gosh. Kelly's bragging about how I know all the nonprofits. Jared might fire me. So they're going to host there from 7:30 a.m. to 2 p.m. And then Adams State Bank is hosting a location. So they've kind of taken on this challenge as well. So Jenny there, she is working on a few things. They're going to have some booths set up at the volleyball game, it looks like, on September 10th. They're doing Bites for Big Give. So they are putting that together too for some of the locations there in Adams. And then also they are working with the school for Coins for Community. So they're going to do a little bit of a Coin Wars competition. A lot of fun things. The Bites for Big Give, they're featuring lunch and treat options in Adams. That will directly benefit the 3 organizations there since they're hosting that mm-hmm. there. So they're really excited to have that as a give site too. And then, Odell, again, at the public library, go see Kelly. If you think her radio voice is great, she's just as cute in person. Oh. So go check her out and give your donation that day and check out the organizations that are having there. are going to be there too. So it's really cool to really see all the corners of the county
2: mm-hmm.
3: coming together for these give sites.
2: And you said those will yes. be on the website, or
3: I'm going to work on getting those on the website. But really, we kind of focus those on Facebook.
2: Okay.
3: So as soon as I get those posts out, then the nonprofits are seeing those too on the Big Give Gage Facebook page, and then they're going out and sharing them as well. So we just don't want donors to feel like they have to, you know, come into one place or go online and give.
2: Sometimes,
3: we want to see
2: them. No, Wymore's not far. Odell's not far. But, you know, especially as people are working or whatever,
3: right.
2: can't get in. And you know, there might still be some people that are kind of leery about donating, you know,
3: yep.
2: putting their bank information online or, you know, things of that sort. So having those on-site locations, you know, especially you get some of these other rural communities, might be older people that just, like I said, really aren't into the online,
3: yeah.
2: you know, stuff and don't really want them to, you know.
3: With like, you know, like the online piece and, you know, the world is a scary place now. I can promise you that our site is secure. So,
2: right.
3: you know, all of those things. But I can definitely still see, though, a little bit of, you know, people being a little bit nervous about that. But one thing, too, on the website, when you do go on and give, there's a cover fee option. So that's really cool. A lot of our donors, I would say about 75 to 80% of our donors will also cover the fees. But what's not covered, the Gage County Foundation has budgeted
2: mm-hmm.
3: to take care of as well. So we, you know, the Gage County Foundation puts the money to all, you know, for the advertising and the event spaces and all those types of things that we've got to, you know, cover so that the nonprofits can participate for free. They don't have to worry about covering fees for those donations.
2: Nice.
3: So if donors don't cover those, we take care of that as well. We've got a great partnership with the Hospital Foundation as well. Shelby and her crew are definitely super helpful, especially in some of the marketing materials and mm-hmm. stuff, helping me out with that. But then they're going to be there that day helping and volunteering to input, because then you have the other side of that. All of these giving locations are great. But then that means we got to get those donations into the website somehow so
2: right.
3: we can watch the total grow. So
2: absolutely.
3: That comes a lot from our volunteers, too.
2: Okay.
3: So
2: you have 2 minutes and 40 seconds before okay. ABC cuts us off. So
3: well, September 10th, Day of Giving. Check out all the locations.
2: And what are the hours at Vintage Venue?
3: 7 a.m. to 7 p.m. Food trucks. So you need your coffee, then you want to come back for lunch, or you just want to come by and say hi, because we all know how much I love to talk. I'm glad that Ben has pointed that out for me on the radio this morning.
2: No,
3: Dave
2: no,
3: does
2: no,
3: not
2: no.
3: do that.
2: No. Kelly, back me up. She said it first.
4: She did say
3: okay,
4: it first.
3: Okay, fine.
2: So don't be throwing me under. I didn't disagree.
3: Okay.
2: But yeah.
3: Fair point.
2: You brought it up first, because I never would have pointed that out.
3: Well, thank you.
2: Next
3: and
2: time
3: then,
2: I will, but I mean.
3: So then also those Scooters punch cards, keep those coming. September 3rd through the 9th is online pre-give.
2: Mm-hmm.
3: So you can go online, biggivegage.org. Check all those organizations out. Pick the ones you want to give to. That is next. Is that next Wednesday already? Next Thursday.
4: Next Thursday.
3: Oh, my gosh.
2: Yeah.
3: Yeah. All my days are starting to run together.
2: Well,
3: this happens. And, you know,
2: it does.
3: It's crazy. But yes, and then Runza on September 8th so far. Those are some of those bigger ways that you can support all those organizations.
2: You kept talking about Facebook. What?
3: Yes.
2: What's the name of the Facebook page so people can find
3: Big
2: it?
3: Big Give Gage.
2: Oh, well,
3: yep.
2: That's,
3: just search Big Give Gage.
2: You didn't think too
3: Simple.
2: Hard on that name,
3: I did,
2: did
3: not.
2: You?
3: No. You know, smarter, not harder, right?
2: And right.
3: At least I try to go that route.
2: Kelly, we got 105. Go ahead and just tell us again. Tell us about the Odell thing, what you're going to do on that day.
4: I will be at the library in Odell from 11 to 1, so if you would like to donate in person, whether that's cash or check, or you just need a little bit of assistance with an online donation,
2: okay.
4: I will be there and happy to help.
2: All right. Well, thank you. Dee, Kelly, 45 seconds.
3: You know,
2: you're speechless. That's never
3: I
2: happened.
3: Am.
2: I have a feeling that doesn't happen often.
3: It doesn't. My husband would agree. Again, it's just really neat. We're going to see the community really show up this day. The kickoff was great. We saw a great community turnout
2: mm-hmm.
3: then, so
2: yeah,
3: I can
2: that was
3: only
2: big.
3: Imagine
2: yeah.
3: what this year will be.
2: Yeah. All right.
3: So
2: well,
3: thank you so
2: again,
3: much.
2: BigGiveGage.org.
3: Yep.
2: All right. And they can do that. They can start donating on the 3rd, and the event is on the 10th. This has been Beatrice today. Thanks, Dee. Thanks, Kelly. Thanks for coming. And, yeah, we're excited about Big Give Gage coming up. 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
10: ABC News, I'm Sherry Preston. The war in Iran going on for half a year now.
11: It's been 6 months since the U.S. and Israel launched massive strikes against Iran, wiping out its conventional military and killing more than 3,600 Iranians, according to human rights activists in Iran, including 165 people after an elementary school was struck, most of them children. All of this loss in a war the president said would be over in a matter of weeks.
10: ABC's Martha Raddatz. Thousands expected at a march on Washington today in support of voting rights. The Defend the Vote rally will take place at the Lincoln Memorial and coincides with President Trump's ongoing attempts to limit mail-in voting. In Nepal, the search for survivors from the devastating mudslide continues. The death toll more than 500. The Artemis II crew will receive the Congressional Space Medal of Honor today during a ceremony at the agency's Johnson Space Center in Houston. This is ABC News. Hundreds of people are taking buses to Washington, D.C. today to march against President Trump's order on voting by mail. They say not just that, but other voting restrictions that the president has passed or once passed will disenfranchise black voters ahead of the midterms. Still smarting over the failure of a mission to save a doomed space telescope last week, NASA says it's prepared to send up a new telescope this week.
12: The Nancy Grace Roman Space Telescope has the same size mirror as the Hubble Orbiting Observatory, but with 100 times its field of view.
13: It's going to really revolutionize astronomy.
12: NASA's Bear Witherspoon.
13: What we are scheduled to do and have to do is have a five-year mission life. But if we launched really well, we're going to double that, maybe triple that.
12: If the weather cooperates, the bus-sized telescope will be headed off to a deep space orbit point nearly a million miles from the Earth as early as Sunday morning. Jim Ryan, ABC News.
10: There's a new Miss USA. 31-year-old Justice Kelly won the crown last night. First mom to ever win the pageant. I'm Sherry Preston, ABC News.
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Simon and Garfunkel on KWBE. John Waite, missing you right before that here on your Friday morning. Doobie Brothers coming up right now. Survivor.

0: Guns N' Roses on KWBE. We've got high school football action on the air for you tonight. It's the first game of the season for the Orangemen. They're taking on Plattsmouth. It's their first game of the season as well. Pre-game begins at 6:40, and Zach Polk will have the call with kickoff set for 7 o'clock tonight. 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
3: 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General call for Cash Hog business is steady to a dollar lower today. Probably going to be more on the lower side of things as buyers at the major direct markets have the needed near-term numbers in hand. Also, pork on Thursday was down another $1.75 at $93.80. The estimated hog slaughter on Thursday was 486,000 head, up 44,000 in the week, but down about 1,300 on the year. Box beef continued its drop, with choice down another $3.77 at $381.36, and select beef $3.49 lower at $359.19. In Chicago, September beans are up 13¾. September corn's 1¾ higher. September wheat in Chicago's up 13½. Soybeans and corn are both supported by a solid demand and expectations for the USDA to cut yield at least a little bit in the upcoming production numbers on September 11th. Soybeans still finishing, but there are concerns that another round of hot, dry weather in parts of the region is going to have an impact on production. And unknown destinations in China bought U.S. soybeans this morning. Wheat, though, continues to expect at least some improvement in global demand due to the Black Sea export issues. So they're in the lead again this morning for grains and oilseeds, really. Live and feeder cattle are down in yesterday's lower move in beef as they wait for direct business in the South to get underway. October live has just come back to steady at 219.92. December's down 25 at 214.55. September feeders are down 102 at 321.42. And with yesterday's lower close in pork, October hogs are down 65. 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John Perkins, Brownfield.
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0: Taking a look at the weather forecast for the KWBE listening area. Sunny today, high around 87. Partly cloudy tonight, low around 71. And this weekend, it's going to be hot. High near 96 on Saturday with a low around 78. And Sunday, high near 97, low around 77 degrees.

0: 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Hey, just a reminder, you still have some time yet to nominate someone for Mowing It Forward, sponsored by Exmark. And Exmark could handle their yard, so submit their story on our Facebook page or at KWBE.com.
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2: Friday morning, soybeans and corn are up. Cattle and hogs are down. I'm John Perkins with a Brownfield Market Update. You are made for farming, and so is Stein. It's Stein Seed Company. They have decades of research dedicated to developing seed that allows you to farm the way you want to farm. Stein has yield. Soybeans are higher. Unknown destinations in China bought more new crop U.S. beans ahead of the open. The Netherlands and Germany picked up bean meal. More hot, dry weather in parts of the region could hamper yield potential here late in the game. September's up 13.5 at 1270. November beans are 13 higher at 1281. September bean meal's up $7.30 at 337.50. September soybean oil's 149 points higher at 69.49. Corn's up, monitoring yield potential, expecting at least some cut by the USDA next month. Demand's solid, so any crop loss would have a significant impact on supply. September's up 1.25 at 511.5. December's 1.75 higher at 535.25. And wheat is higher as traders continue to expect at least some improvement in global demand due to the Black Sea export issues. Ongoing drought in the U.S. plains could limit winter wheat planted area. September Chicago's up 16 at 758.75. Taking profits, December cotton is down 53 at 91.88, but with some crop concerns, September rice is up 28 at 15.12.5. Live and feeder cattle are down, and yesterday's lower closing beef and profit-taking as they wait for direct trade in the South. October live's 52 lower at 212.40, and December's down 57 at 214.22. September feeders are down a dollar and a dime at 321.35. And hogs are lower on yesterday's lower close in pork. October lean is down 67 cents at 79.95. December's down 55 at 70.65. And over in the broader market, crude oil's back below $83 a barrel. The Dow's down about 30 points. John Perkins, Brownfield Market Update.
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1: Jurors in the Lindsay Clancy murder trial are beginning their first full day of deliberations. Nine women and three men deciding whether the Massachusetts mom intentionally murdered her three children in 2023. Defense attorneys say she was suffering from postpartum psychosis at the time. ABC's Deborah Roberts is at the courthouse.
2: The judge in this case praised those jurors who have sat through 21 days of intense and often disturbing testimony, saying he's never seen one more focused on the facts. Well, now, of course, we'll see how long it takes them to sort them all out.
1: In Washington,
3: if I can show,
1: thousands taking part in a rally at the Lincoln Memorial today, protesting voting rights they say have been stripped under President Trump. More than 300 people pulled from a hydraulic plant tunnel in Nepal. They were rescued after the mudslide that killed at least 500. The Congressional Space Medal of Honor being given to the crew of the Artemis II mission in Houston shortly. This is ABC News.
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We got high school football on the air tonight. 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Zach Polk with his debut on play-by-play. 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

0: throughout the season with the latest news, analysis, and a preview of the upcoming games. So the first luncheon, by the way, next Thursday, September 3rd, with Steve Sipple breaking down that upcoming matchup with Ohio for the Huskers. 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
4: Warm and breezy today, highs mid-80s. We'll see winds out of the south, 15 to 25 miles an hour both today and tonight. Overnight lows will dip down to around 70. Tomorrow turns hotter and windier, clear skies, highs mid-90s, winds gusting up to 30 miles an hour. For your Sunday, going to stay hot and mostly sunny, highs mid-90s. We'll see heat index values Sunday afternoon up to 102.
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0: Wrapping up another big block of continuous classic hits, KWBE, Cottonwood Hospice and Beatrice, Xmark Manufacturing and Beatrice, and KWBE. 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
1: I'm Sherry Preston. Jurors in the Lindsay Clancy murder trial are beginning their first full day of deliberations. Nine women and three men deciding whether the Massachusetts mom intentionally murdered her three children in 2023. Defense attorneys say she was suffering from postpartum psychosis at the time. ABC's Deborah Roberts is at the courthouse.
2: The judge in this case praised those jurors who have sat through 21 days of intense and often disturbing testimony, saying he's never seen one more focused on the facts. Well, now, of course, we'll see how long it takes them to sort them all out.
1: In Washington,
3: if I can show,
1: thousands taking part in a rally at the Lincoln Memorial today, protesting voting rights they say have been stripped under President Trump. More than 300 people pulled from a hydraulic plant tunnel in Nepal. They were rescued after the mudslide that killed at least 500. The Congressional Space Medal of Honor being given to the crew of the Artemis II mission in Houston shortly. This is ABC News.
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Lynyrd Skynyrd as we roll through 20 minutes of continuous classic hits on KWBE. 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

0: 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Police are calling it accidental. The Bear is calling it his Food Network audition for the worst cook ever. Your forecast and Belinda Carlisle both next on KWBE.
1: It's storm season, and while we need the moisture, we definitely don't need the hail and high winds, especially on your garage doors and gutters. 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Blue Valley Door, 1.5 miles west of Beatrice on Highway 4.
2: Soybeans and corn are higher, cattle and hogs are lower. I'm John Perkins with a Brownfield Market Update. You better build bigger bins. It's just a suggestion, but regardless, be ready to maximize your per acre profits with MX Series corn by Stein. Stein has yield. Soybeans and corn are up on good demand and some concerns about yield. September beans are 15 and a quarter higher at 1271 and three quarters. November's up 17 at 1285. September corn's 4.5 higher at 514 and three quarters. December's up 5.5 at 539. Live and feeder cattle are lower, waiting for direct trade to get underway in the south. October live's down 85 at 212.07. December's 80 lower at 214. September feeders are 62 lower at 321.82. And hogs are down with the recent trend in pork and seeing some profit taking as well. October's down 55 at 80.07. December's 55 lower at 70.65. John Perkins, Brownfield.
3: Take a look at the daily lunch specials for this Friday, August 28th. 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American Legion Post 27 in Beatrice has a shrimp basket. 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And Michael J's on West Court in Beatrice has an open face steak sandwich with a baked potato, side salad, and a dessert. And that's a look at the daily lunch specials for this Friday, August 28th.
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0: Warm and breezy today, highs mid-80s. We'll see winds out of the south, 15 to 25 miles an hour, both today and tonight. Overnight lows will dip down to around 70. Tomorrow turns hotter and windier, clear skies, highs mid-90s, winds gusting up to 30 miles an hour. For your Sunday, going to stay hot and mostly sunny, highs mid-90s. We'll see heat index values Sunday afternoon up to 102.
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0: Wrapping up another big block of continuous classic hits, KWBE, Cottonwood Hospice and Beatrice, Xmark Manufacturing and Beatrice, and KWBE. 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
1: ABC News, I'm Mike Dubusky. Kevin Warsh, the new chairman of the Federal Reserve, pledging to tamp down on inflation at a speech in Jackson Hole, Wyoming today.
2: We must be confident that underlying inflation is moving to our objective, clearly and at sufficient speed. Otherwise, we have work to do. That's our job, that's our mandate, and that's our charge to keep.
1: Warsh not calling for additional interest rate hikes, however. Meanwhile, the Bureau of Labor Statistics is updating some jobs numbers, now saying that the U.S. economy added 79,000 fewer jobs between March of 2025 and March of this year. In Nepal, the search for nearly 2,500 missing flood victims continues after devastating flash flooding swept through the Himalayas region earlier this week. Authorities there now say 579 people in Nepal are dead. Five more people are dead in China. This is ABC News. Jury deliberations continue for a second day in the trial against Massachusetts mother Lindsay Clancy, who's accused of killing her three children, with her lawyers arguing she was suffering from postpartum psychosis at the time. She faces possible life in prison if convicted. Texas fire crews are still working to gain control of a wildfire that's already caused damage to some structures in the area. ABC's Jim Ryan.
3: Crews have been working 16-hour days since Monday trying to gain ground on the so-called Ross Fire, about 60 miles west of Fort Worth. The latest assessment from the Texas A&M Forest Service puts the wildfire at just over 85,000 acres, but now 26% contained. The flames have largely destroyed a Boy Scout camp that's been operating for nearly a century.
1: And there's a new king in Norway after the country announced that its longtime monarch, King Harald V, passed away. His son, now called King Haakon VIII, automatically ascended to the role. Mike Dubusky, ABC News.
4: Man, I love this place. I've been surfing here since I was a kid. Now, seeing my grandson out on the water, it means everything to me. Watching him and taking in the blue waves, the sea breeze, the blurry horizon?
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7: It is now time for your local news on KWBE. Nebraska City Police Chief calls for scooter safety after crash. Nebraska City Police Chief Ben Murray is calling for increased bike and scooter safety after a traffic incident yesterday morning involving a 16-year-old riding an electric scooter. The crash happened during the morning school rush when a 19-year-old driver in a Ford Escape entered an intersection and traveled into the path of the teenager. Murray said sun glare contributed to the accident. Teenager avoided serious injury, and Murray emphasized the importance of wearing a helmet whenever riding a bicycle or electric scooter. The police chief said Nebraska City officers have already had about 30 contacts with young people this year to discuss bike and scooter safety. He said communities are seeing increased use of electric-powered scooters and bicycles, particularly among younger riders, creating new safety concerns for both riders and motorists. Murray said the city is working on an ordinance to regulate electric-powered mobility devices. Several proposals are expected to go before the city council, including a measure that would prohibit anyone under 18 from traveling faster than 20 miles per hour. However, Murray said an ordinance alone will not solve the safety concerns surrounding electric scooters and bikes. He stressed that parents need to play an active role in making sure young riders understand the rules and wear proper safety equipment. He pointed to the teenager involved in yesterday's crash as an example of importance of helmet use. The rider was wearing a helmet at the time of the accident, which Murray believes helped prevent a more serious injury. Police are also planning a bike and scooter safety course for this fall. The course will focus on safe operation of electric mobility devices and help young riders understand their responsibilities while using them around traffic. Murray also warned that scooters and bicycle riders need to remain alert because drivers may not always see them. With distracted driving becoming an ongoing concern, riders can quickly find themselves in dangerous situations at intersections and on busy streets. The planned safety course, along with proposed city ordinance and increased involvement with parents, is intended to help Nebraska City address the growing use of electric scooters and bicycles and reduce the risk of future crashes. Nebraska officially has two new political parties following a state Supreme Court ruling Wednesday allowing them to be formed. Secretary of State Bob Evenin certified the Nebraska Working People Party and the American First Party following the court's ruling. Nebraskans can begin registering with either party immediately, according to the Secretary of State's office. The two parties will also be able to nominate candidates for the November 3rd general election. Candidates must meet several filing requirements, including receiving a nomination from a state party convention and submitting a petition signed by 25 registered voters of the party in an appropriate jurisdiction. Candidates must submit the required materials and filing fee by 5 p.m. September 1st. The certifications come after legal challenges over the formation of the two parties. Earlier this month, the Secretary of State's office determined both groups had collected enough valid signatures to meet the threshold required to form a political party in Nebraska. With the additions, Nebraska's recognized political parties are the Republican Party, Democratic Party, Libertarian Party, Legal Marijuana Now Party, Nebraska Working People Party, and America First Party. Attorney General Hilgers is launching a new publication to help parents keep their children safe online. Parenting in the Digital Age is a comprehensive guide for parents covering topics like screen time, social media use, grooming, cyberbullying, and more. The guide also includes tools to help parents find hidden apps and photos on their child's phone. Starting today at the Nebraska State Fair, Nebraskans can pick up a free copy of Parenting in the Digital Age at the Nebraska Attorney General's booth. The guide is also available online. If you would like to register a free printed copy, contact the Consumer Affairs Response Team at 402-471-2785. The Nebraska Attorney General's office is committed to protecting children online by holding companies and individuals accountable for deceiving Nebraska parents and harming children. Online child exploitation can be reported to FBI Omaha Field Office at 402-483-8688. That is your local news on KWBE.
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9: Take a look at the weather forecast for the KWBE listening area. Sunny today, high in the upper 80s, around 87. Partly cloudy for you tonight with a low around 71 degrees. Tomorrow is going to start mostly cloudy, then gradually turn sunny with a high near 96. A little breezy out there. Could see gusts of wind as high as 28 miles an hour. Tomorrow night, mostly clear sky, low around 78, and sunny on Sunday, high near 97 degrees.
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7: It is now time for your sports report here on KWBE. I'm Zach Polk. Last night in Beatrice, Lady O volleyball squad took on the Crete Cardinals. Set one was a battle, but Crete able to come out on top 28-26, and they rode that momentum the rest of the way, taking set two 25-13 and set three 25-21 to get the sweep over Beatrice 3-0. Other games going on in the area, few happening in Aurora. Norris tops Aurora 2-0. Norris also able to take down Wahoo 2-0. Aurora was able to beat Wahoo 2-0. In Nebraska City, Johnson County Central takes down Nebraska City 3-0. McCook beats Lexington 3-0. Platteview tops Ralston 3-0. York over Hastings 3-0. Waverly beats Lincoln Lutheran 3-1. Tri-County Northeast tops Winnebago 3-0. Malcolm over Raymond Central 3-1. Milford tops Seward 3-2. Fairbury beats Freeman 3-0. Tri-County over Palmyra 2-0. Fall City beats Southern 2-0. It's week one of the football season. Lots of games going on in the area. Tonight on KWBE, we will have the Beatrice Orangemen at home taking on Plattsmouth. Kickoff scheduled for 7 o'clock. That's going to do it for our sports report on KWBE.
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12: 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There is a light round of direct cash cattle trade underway. Live deals in the South are at $222. That's $3 lower than the previous week's weighted averages. Bids in other areas are at $218 live and $345 stress. There could still be a little more business developed before the end of the day. So far this week, there's been some dress business in Nebraska and Iowa reported at mostly $345. That's $10 lower than the prior week's weighted averages. Box beef was mixed at midday with light and solid demand for decent offerings. Choice was down $4.97 at $376.39. Select was $2.81 higher at $362 even. At the Valentine Livestock Auction in Nebraska, no comparison for steers and heifer sales were available. The USDA says demand was good with several buyers in-house. Medium and large one feeder steers, 810 to 846 pounds, brought $338.50 to $354.50. Medium and large one feeder heifers, 815 to 849 pounds, brought $311 to $337.50. Cash hogs have no comparison at midday with moderate negotiated purchases. Processors have been moving needed numbers at their pace. Demand continues to be an area for the industry to monitor. While there are bright spots in both global and domestic markets, there are ongoing concerns about long-term strength. Barrows and gilts at the National Daily Direct had no comparison, but a weighted average of $89.65. Prices at the regional direct markets were not reported due to confidentiality. Butcher hog prices at the Midwest cash markets are $2 lower at $64. At Illinois, slaughter sows were steady with moderate demand for moderate offerings at $43 to $55. Barrows and gilts were steady with moderate demand for moderate offerings at $55 to $65. And pork values were higher at midday, up $1.36 at $95.16. This report's brought to you by John Deere. John Deere's proud to support the American farmers and ranchers who harvest our future year in and year out. I'm Megan Grebner for Brownfield.
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9: Let's take a look at the weather forecast for the KWBE listening area. Sunny today, high around 87 degrees. Partly cloudy tonight, low around 71. Mostly cloudy to start things off for you tomorrow, then gradually turning sunny. High near 96, going to be breezy out there. Could see gusts of wind as high as 28 miles an hour. Mostly clear tomorrow night, low around 78. Sunday, mostly sunny, high near 97. Sunday night, partly cloudy, low around 77. And mostly sunny on Monday with a 20% chance of showers and thunderstorms early on, high near 95 degrees.
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1: ABC News, I'm Mike Dubusky. Kevin Warsh, the new chairman of the Federal Reserve, pledging to tamp down on inflation at a speech in Jackson Hole, Wyoming today.
2: We must be confident that underlying inflation is moving to our objective clearly and at sufficient speed. Otherwise, we have work to do. That's our job, that's our mandate, and that's our charge to keep.
1: Warsh not calling for additional interest rate hikes, however. Meanwhile, the Bureau of Labor Statistics is updating some jobs numbers, now saying that the U.S. economy added 79,000 fewer jobs between March of 2025 and March of this year. In Nepal, the search for nearly 2,500 missing flood victims continues after devastating flash flooding swept through the Himalayas region earlier this week. Authorities there now say 579 people in Nepal are dead. Five more people are dead in China. This is ABC News.
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0: To hear more, visit dan.democrat. That's dan.democrat. 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
1: It is now time for your local headline news on KWBE. I'm Zach Polk. Nebraska Attorney General released new online safety guide for parents. The guide covers social media, screen time, cyberbullying, and other digital risks. Free copies will be available at the Nebraska State Fair. Nebraska City Police planned scooter safety course after crash. A 16-year-old scooter rider was involved in a crash Thursday morning but avoided serious injury. The city is also considering new regulations for electric-powered mobility devices. Nebraska recognizes two new political parties following court ruling. The Nebraska Working People Party and America First Party can now register voters. Both parties can also nominate candidates for the November general election. Also, don't forget to watch News Channel Nebraska live at the State Fair. Dave Greek and Colleen Williams are back in Grand Island for 5 nights of live coverage starting tonight from 6 to 7 p.m. That is your local headline news on KWBE.
2: Cattle futures are lower, soybeans, corn, and hogs are higher. I'm John Perkins with a Brownfield Market Update. 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Stein has yield. Soybeans are higher today on fund and technical buying. Unknown destinations in China bought more new crop U.S. soybeans ahead of the open. On top of that, the Netherlands and Germany bought new crop U.S. soybean meal. More hot, dry weather in parts of the region could hamper yield potential. September beans are up 17 and a quarter at 1273 and three quarters. November's up 18 and a quarter at 1286 and a half. September soybean meal's $8.60 higher at 338.80. September bean oil's up 285 at 7085. Corn is firm, monitoring yield potential, expecting at least some cut by the USDA next month. Demand solid, so any crop loss could have a significant impact on supply. Still, at this point, contracts do look a little overbought, and that's pulled September corn back to steady at 510 and a quarter. December's up a half at 534. And wheat continues to see some speculative interest as traders continue to expect at least some improvement in global demand due to Black Sea export issues. Ongoing drought in the U.S. plains could limit winter wheat planted area. September Chicago's up 19 at 761 and three quarters. Live and feeder cattle are down on profit-taking, watching direct cattle business develop in the South, generally $3 lower than a week ago.

0: another Taco Tuesday, followed by a whatever's in the fridge Wednesday. 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
3: Hello, I'm Kellen Havikin with the latest headlines on Brownfield. CEO of RCAF USA, Bill Bullard, says the decision to import more foreign beef underscores the need for mandatory country of origin labeling.
4: If we had country of origin labeling today, then these cheaper imports would be priced accordingly to consumers, but they're not. Instead, the meat packers can continue to hide the origins of the foreign beef and sell the beef as if it were produced right here in America.
3: A coalition of ag groups is asking President Trump not to expand small refinery exemptions under the renewable fuel standard. Kurt Kovark with Clean Fuels Alliance America says this undercuts the goal of building a robust domestic biofuels industry and weakens soybean demand.
5: Our industry went from about 50% capacity in 2025 to about 85% capacity in July.
3: I'm Kellen Havikin for Brownfield.
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Tom Petty and the Heartbreakers getting you back into the classics on KWBE here during your Friday noon hour. Let's go ahead and keep it going for you right now from Pretty Woman. It's Roxette.

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Don't forget, we're giving away free T-shirts outside the House of Orange tonight before the Beatrice football game against Plattsmouth. Come pick up your free T-shirt from 6 to 7 right outside the House of Orange and show your school spirit for the Orangemen and Ladio all season long. Like I said, we're going to be giving those away tonight from 6 to 7 right outside the House of Orange.

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1: I'm Mike Dabusky. The death toll in Nepal is mounting as rescuers continue to sift through the debris from Wednesday's devastating flooding, now standing at 579. ABC's Tom Sufi Burridge.
2: An important update from Nepalese officials, I think, which gives a clearer sense of the scale of this disaster, because the number of missing people in Nepal has jumped up to just short of 2,000 people. The previous official estimate was about 1,000 people, so half of that. So really, I think we're still getting a sense of the scale of this tragedy.
1: Five more people are confirmed dead from those floods in China. For a second time, a federal judge has rejected President Trump's attempt to move his criminal hush money case into federal court, where his conviction could be erased. Trump was convicted on 34 counts of falsifying business records related to a $130,000 hush money payment to Stormy Daniels. And it's day two of jury deliberations in the Lindsey Clancy trial. This is ABC News.
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We got high school football on the air tonight. 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We'll have coverage starting at 6:40. Zach Polk with his debut on play-by-play. 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

0: Well, the Husker volleyball team rolled last night. That means it's almost time for Husker football. 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So does our Husker Insight Luncheons at the Beatrice Legion, held every Thursday before each Husker game from noon to 1. We'll have On Three Sports Husker Insiders Steve Sipple and Sean Callahan again throughout the season with the latest news, analysis, and a preview of the upcoming games. So the first luncheon, by the way, Thursday, next Thursday, September 3rd, with Steve Sipple breaking down that upcoming matchup with Ohio for the Huskers. 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And join us for our Husker Insight Luncheons this year at the Beatrice Legion.
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1: ABC News, I'm Mike Dubusky. The death toll in Nepal is mounting as rescuers continue to sift through the debris from Wednesday's devastating flooding, now standing at 579. ABC's Tom Sufi Burridge.
2: An important update from Nepalese officials, I think, which gives a clearer sense of the scale of this disaster, because the number of missing people in Nepal has jumped up to just short of 2,000 people. The previous official estimate was about 1,000 people, so half of that. So really, I think we're still getting a sense of the scale of this tragedy.
1: Five more people are confirmed dead from those floods in China. For a second time, a federal judge has rejected President Trump's attempt to move his criminal hush money case into federal court, where his conviction could be erased. Trump was convicted on 34 counts of falsifying business records related to a $130,000 hush money payment to Stormy Daniels. And it's day two of jury deliberations in the Lindsey Clancy trial. This is ABC News.
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6: Soybeans, corn, and hogs were up. Cattle were lower. Hello, I'm Megan Grebner with your commodity market update on Brownfield. Speed wins, that's why Sign is focused on delivering higher-yielding genetics faster than the competition, and why they've released more new Enlist E3 lines than any other company, Sign has yield. Soybeans were higher on fund and technical buying. Unknown destinations and China purchased more new crop U.S. soybeans ahead of the open. More hot, dry weather in parts of the region could hamper yield potential. September beans were up 19 and three quarters at 1276 and a quarter. November beans up 20 at 1288. Corn was higher on fund and technical buying. Corn has been monitoring yield potential, expecting at least some cut by the USDA next month. Demand is solid, so any crop loss could have a significant impact on supply. September corn was up 1 3/4 at 512. December corn up 3 at 536 and a half. The wheat complex was higher on speculative and technical buying. Traders continue to expect at least some improvements in global demand due to Black Sea export issues. Ongoing drought in the U.S. plains could limit winter wheat planted area. In Chicago, September wheat was up 24 and a quarter at 767. D wheat was up 23 and a quarter at 784. In Kansas City, September wheat was up 24 and a quarter at 827 and three quarters. And in Minneapolis, September wheat was up 13 at 745 and three quarters. Live and feeder cattle were lower on profit taking in the week's direct trade. October lives down 120 at 211.72. December live cattle were down 107 at 213.72. October feeder cattle were down $1.55 at 316.52. Hogs were up on oversold signals and that higher midday move in pork. October lean hogs up 112 at 81.90. December lean hogs were up $1.10. at 72.30. I'm Megan Grebner, Brownfield Ag News.
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Sir Elton John on AM 1450 and 94.7 FM KWBE Boston. Right before that, here on your finally Friday afternoon, we've got high school football action on the air for you tonight. We'll talk about it in a bit. Right now, it's the Eurythmics.

0: Bonnie Tyler on KWBE. We've got Beatrice Orangeman football on the air for tonight. Beatrice kicking off the season against Plattsmouth. Pregame begins at 6:40 here on KWBE with kickoff set for 7 o'clock. And if you're going to the game, why don't you go a little bit early, because we are giving away free T-shirts right outside the House of Orange. 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
2: Sunny this afternoon, high in the upper 80s. Partly cloudy sky tonight with a low around 71 degrees. Mostly cloudy to start things off tomorrow, then gradually becoming sunny, high near 96. Tomorrow night, mostly clear, low around 77. And mostly sunny on Sunday with a high near 97 degrees.

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0: Students who participate in extracurricular activities are three times more likely to excel in the classroom. The Student of the Week Award is being brought to you by Watchtower Wealth Management in Beatrice and will recognize one male and one female student throughout Southeast Nebraska, Northeast Kansas, who is excelling inside and outside the classroom. The Student of the Week Awards are brought to you by KWBE, along with Anthony Schnelli, Jody Starr, Tony Hines, and Ben Kitter with Watchtower our Wealth Management in Beatrice.
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1: ABC News, I'm Mike Dubusky. All eyes are on a courthouse in Massachusetts right now, where day two of jury deliberations are underway in the trial of Lindsay Clancy. She's charged with murdering her three children in 2023 by strangulation. Her lawyers have said she was suffering from postpartum psychosis. Tens of thousands of people are participating in a Defend the Vote march in Washington, D.C. right now, organized by the Reverend Al Sharpton's National Action Network. Vermont Senator Bernie Sanders taking aim at the Trump administration while at the event.
2: Today we have a president who, along with the Supreme Court members he appointed, is carrying out the most significant assault on voting rights since segregation, targeting virtually every aspect of the electoral system.
1: Meanwhile, President Trump awarding the crew of the Artemis II mission Congressional Space Medals of Honor today. This is ABC News.
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6: 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I'm Zach Polk. Nebraska Attorney General released new online safety guide for parents. The guide covers social media, screen time, cyberbullying, and other digital risks. Free copies will be available at the Nebraska State Fair. Nebraska City Police planned scooter safety course after crash. A 16-year-old scooter rider was involved in a crash Thursday morning but avoided serious injury. The city is also considering new regulations for electric-powered mobility devices. Nebraska recognizes two new political parties following court ruling. The Nebraska Working People Party and America First Party can now register voters. Both parties can also nominate candidates for the November general election. Also, don't forget to watch News Channel Nebraska live at the State Fair. Dave Greek and Colleen Williams are back in Grand Island for 5 nights of live coverage starting tonight from 6 to 7 p.m. That is your local headline news on KWBE.
7: 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November beans up 20 at 1288. September Kansas City wheat up 24.25 at 827.75. 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

Serving Southeast Nebraska and Northeast Kansas, KWBE, King Harvest on your Friday afternoon. Let's go ahead and keep it going for you right now with Tom Petty.

0: Dancing with Whitney Houston on your Friday afternoon here on KWBE. 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

0: Corn was higher, monitoring yield potential, expecting at least some cut by the USDA next month. Demand solid, so any crop loss would have a significant impact on supply. September was up 1 3/4 at 512, and December corn is 3 higher at 536.5. Wheat was higher on speculative and technical buying as traders continue to expect at least some improvement in global demand due to the Black Sea export issues. Ongoing drought in the U.S. plains could limit winter wheat planted area in that region. September Chicago is up 24 1/4 at 767. September Kansas City was 24 1/4 higher at 827 3/4. September Minneapolis is 12.5 higher at 745 1/4. Live and feeder cattle were lower on profit taking after Thursday and the week's direct trade. Megan Grebner's got more on that in a moment. October live is down $1.20 at 211.72. December was down 107 at 213.72. September feeders were $1.55 lower at 320.90. And hogs were up on oversold signals and the higher midday move in pork. October lean was $1.27 higher at 81.90, and December was up $1.10 at 71.20. Megan Grebner has that full look at the cash livestock markets coming up after this brief break.
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3: It was another fairly light week of direct cash cattle business. Live deals were marked at $222 in the south, $3 lower than the previous week's weighted averages. Dress deals in the north were at $345, $10 lower than the prior week's weighted average basis. Box beef finished the day mixed with light and solid demand for moderate offerings. Choice down 513 at 376.23. Select was $1.89 higher at 361.08. Estimated cattle slaughter was 103,000 head. Cash hogs closed mixed with a light negotiated run. Barrows and gilts at the National Daily Direct were down 19 cents with a weighted average of 89.57. The Iowa Minnesota was 12 cents higher with a weighted average of 89.86. And the Western Corn Belt was up 13 cents with a weighted average of 89.84. Pork values were up sharply, up 226 at 96.06. All of the primals were higher. And estimated hog slaughter was 447,000 head. I'm Megan Grebner for Brownfield.
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7: 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Sunny this afternoon, high in the upper 80s. Partly cloudy sky tonight with a low around 71 degrees. Mostly cloudy to start things off tomorrow, then gradually becoming sunny, high near 96. Tomorrow night, mostly clear, low around 77. And mostly sunny on Sunday with a high near 97 degrees.

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0: We're getting close to September. That's Earth, Wind, and Fire on KWBE. 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
1: ABC News, I'm Mike Dubusky. Still no verdict in the Lindsey Clancy trial, with jurors told to go home for the weekend after 2 days of deliberations so far. Her defense team had been arguing Clancy was not in her right mind due to postpartum psychosis when she killed her three children in 2023. The death toll in Nepal is mounting, with now at least 580 people confirmed dead from this week's flash flooding. Vikram Ravi says his parents were on a spiritual pilgrimage in the area when the floodwaters raged through. He tells ABC News they're now safe.
2: They were just crossing over, and I believe they just happened to be in an elevated location. Like, it's pure luck or a pure miracle, because their bus, which is slightly lower, got completely swept away and was almost devastated. It was one of the two buses, I believe, in their specific cohort for this journey that survived.
1: And after a court blocked the president's executive order on mail-in voting from taking effect, the White House is now appealing that ruling. This is ABC News.
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0: To hear more, visit dan.democrat. 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

Smiling for Bad English on KWBE. Three Dog Night right before that here on your Friday afternoon. Make sure you crank it up tonight for Friday Night Rocks. We do it from 10 p.m. to midnight every Friday night. You never know, you might hear this from AC.

0: It's the Thompson Twins on KWBE. Orangemen football on the air for you tonight. They're taking on Plattsmouth to kick off the season. We've got pregame at 6:40. Kickoff set for 7 o'clock. And if you're going to the game, make sure you stop by and get yourself a free T-shirt. We're going to be outside the House of Orange right before the game from 6 to 7. So come on out. You might want to come early and make sure you get yourself a free T-shirt. Our T-shirt giveaway is made possible by Vintage Venue in downtown Beatrice, Jim's Carpet, and Teammates of Beatrice. So like I said, come on out from 6 to 7 right outside the House of Orange and show your Orangemen and Lady O spirit with T-shirts that are also made possible by Frontier Appliance and Blackburn Technology. Again, we're going to be right outside the House of Orange from 6 to 7. But if you're not going to the game, make sure you tune in. 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
2: Partly cloudy sky tonight with a low around 71 degrees. Mostly cloudy to start things off tomorrow, then gradually becoming sunny, high near 96. Tomorrow night, mostly clear, low around 77. And mostly sunny on Sunday with a high near 97 degrees.

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0: ABC News and local news coming up for you at the top of the hour. Then, of course, we will have the traffic jam. We do it every weekday afternoon right after the 5 o'clock news on KWBE.
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1: ABC News, I'm Mike Dubusky. Deliberations resume on Monday in the case of Lindsey Clancy after jurors didn't reach a verdict today. ABC's Deborah Roberts with more on the case of the Massachusetts mom who's admitted to killing her three children.
2: State prosecutors arguing that Clancy, a labor and delivery nurse, was in full control.
3: It was a horrible choice, and it's a choice that we don't want to think about that a mother could make, because that doesn't make us feel safe or comfortable in this world, but it's a choice she made.
2: But Clancy's defense lawyer, animated at times, blaming the horrible crime on her fragile mental state, exacerbated by over-medication, showing images of a once happy family next to Clancy's graphic hospital photos after a subsequent suicide attempt left her paralyzed.
1: Three students were stabbed at a high school outside El Paso, Texas this morning. The victims are in stable condition, and a suspect is in custody, authorities say. All of them are 14 years old. This is ABC News.
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13: 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I'm Zach Polk. Nebraska Attorney General released new online safety guide for parents. The guide covers social media, screen time, cyberbullying, and other digital risks. Free copies will be available at the Nebraska State Fair. Nebraska City Police planned scooter safety course after crash. A 16-year-old scooter rider was involved in a crash Thursday morning but avoided serious injury. The city is also considering new relegations for electric-powered mobility devices. Nebraska recognizes two new political parties following court ruling. The Nebraska Working People Party and America First Party can now register voters. Both parties can also nominate candidates for the November general election. Also, don't forget to watch News Channel Nebraska live at the State Fair. Dave Greek and Colleen Williams are back in Grand Island for 5 nights of live coverage starting tonight from 6 to 7 p.m. That is your local headline news on KWBE.
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0: It's the police on KWBE's Traffic Jam. 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
3: The traffic jam forecast for tonight calls for increasing clouds with a low getting down in the lower 70s. Mostly cloudy, then gradually becoming sunny for tomorrow with a high near 96. South-southwest winds 15 to 20 with gusts as high as 30 miles per hour. Increasing clouds for tomorrow night, low getting down to around 78. Sunny and hot on Sunday with a high near 99. Partly cloudy sunny night, low near 78. And then on Monday, slight chance of storms, high near 96. Currently, it is 86.

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0: It's Dead Man's Party, Oingo Boingo on KWBE's Traffic Jam. 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
3: ABC News, I'm Mike Dubusky. Jury deliberations resume on Monday in the trial of Lindsey Clancy. Jurors were sent home this afternoon after not arriving at a verdict in that case. She is accused of killing her three children in 2023. The death toll continues to mount after devastating flooding in Nepal this week. Vikram Ravi says his parents were on a spiritual pilgrimage in the area and were near the Nepal-Tibet border when the floodwater started coming through. He tells ABC News they're now safe.
4: This is supposed to be an extremely spiritual and honestly a secretive journey because it's about their connection with God. But obviously things went south. Shiva has been very important, especially to my mom. She's every Indian family or Hindu family, per se, has like their favorite god or their family god. And Shiva just happened to be one of ours, and I believe he protected them that day.
3: The State Department says five Americans have been rescued so far. This is ABC News. A federal judge has ruled that the Pentagon's effort to designate Anthropic a national security threat were illegal and unconstitutional. The Pentagon and Anthropic were set to partner with one another on artificial intelligence, but Anthropic said it had certain red lines around how it wanted its technology to be used in warfare, which the Pentagon rejected, designating it a national supply chain risk.
5: The argument that Anthropic was a supply chain risk was one that we really hadn't heard used against an American company. This is typically designated for a foreign company that you would see a risk from overseas and say that's something that poses a threat to national security here. So it was really unprecedented that we saw the Pentagon say Anthropic, this AI giant that is based in Silicon Valley, is a threat. And what this ruling showed was basically this judge saying that argument did not hold any merit.
3: ABC's Elizabeth Schulze. And a stabbing at a high school near El Paso, Texas earlier today left three people injured. Mike Dubusky, ABC News.
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7: 3 minutes past the hour of 6 o'clock here at KWBE, checking the weather forecast for tonight. Increasing clouds with a low getting down into the lower 70s. For tomorrow, mostly cloudy, then gradually becoming sunny and breezy, high near 96, south-southwest winds 15 to 20, gusts as high as 30 miles per hour. For tomorrow night, increasing clouds, low near 78, and sunny and hot on Sunday with a high near 100. Then Sunday night, partly cloudy, low near 78, and then on Monday, slight chance of storms, otherwise mostly sunny with a high near 96. And I have been told that my weather forecast is a little too warm. And I do agree. I don't like reading that. But we're going to go out to the House of Orange right now where Ben is standing by. We have a T-shirt giveaway going on, Ben.
8: Yeah, Matt. It's football season. You need to stop with the high 90 temperatures. It's just uncalled for. We're out here in front of the House of Orange getting ready for the Beatrice-Plattsmouth football game. First game of the season. And as we've been doing for, I think, like 3-4 years now, we've been handing out free T-shirts before the game, so you can come on out and support the Lady O and the Orangemen all season long. Of course, these T-shirts are only made possible by Exmark, Cottonwood Hospice, Vintage Venue, Jim's Carpet, Shears Quality Furniture, Golden Nugget Porta Pots, the USUP on the east side of Beatrice, Pinnacle Bank, Husker Rehab, Teammates Mentoring, Willow Center, Brown Shoe Fit, Ron's Body Shop, Frontier Appliance, Beatrice Public Schools, First Aid Bank, and Blackburn Technologies. And Matt, I don't know if you had a chance to see them, but they are really cool shirts. Beatrice kind of going with the retro look here on the football season. So it's a script Beatrice on the front, kind of got that worn look, and it's on a black T-shirt, and they're really snazzy. So come on out. We're going to be here handing them out until 7 o'clock or until they're gone. So I wouldn't wait. Come out here. We're already out here. We've already given away quite a few already. So come on out till 6 to 7. All right, keep saying till 6 to 7. Till 7 o'clock, because we've already started giving them away. And, yes, Marion's doing the 6-7 thing. So I did not mean to do that. But we're out here until 7 o'clock. You can't miss us. We're right in front of the House of Orange. So when you're on your way and you come here for the football game, come on out. Get yourself a free T-shirt.
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0: Taking it easy with the Eagles on KWBE. Currently, it is 87, and we are about a half hour away from our pregame as Beatrice takes on Plattsmouth in the home opener. And beforehand, if you're on your way to the game, make sure you stop by and get yourself a free T-shirt courtesy of KWBE and say hi to Ben.
1: Yeah, say hi. We're all out here right in front of the House of Orange. You cannot miss us. We're just right here. We've got tables out here giving away these free T-shirts. Been doing this now, Sheila, 4 years? Quite a while. Oh, about like 10? Well, but I've only been here for like 5, so you can't get mad at me. So a long time we've been giving away free T-shirts right before the first football game, and tonight's the first football game, so we're giving away free T-shirts. And those are made possible by Xmark, Cottonwood Hospice, Vintage Venue, Jim's Carpet, Sheer Quality Furniture, Golden Nugget Porta Pots, the U-Stop on the east side here on Beatrice, Pinnacle Bank, 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They're really cool T-shirts. They've got the Beatrice script that they're kind of going back to. It's got that vintage kind of faded look on a black T-shirt, and they're really, really cool. Come on out. We're here till 7 o'clock or until supplies last, so get on out here and get yourself a free T-shirt. And, yeah, when you come on out to support the Orangemen football game, you can also support Lady O with this because it says Beatrice on it, so you can wear these all season long. Come on out. We're here till 7 o'clock. Come get your free T-shirt, Matt.

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Going back to 1995, Hootie the Blowfish on KWBE. Still to come at 7 o'clock. We have a kickoff between Beatrice and Plattsmouth. 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

0: McCartney and the Wings on KWBE. Currently, it is 86, and we're going to head back out to the House of Orange where Ben is standing by. They're giving away some free T-shirts. You still have a chance if you're heading out to the game. Stop by, say hi to the KWBE crew, especially to Ben there, and he'll give you a free T-shirt.
1: Yeah, come on out. We still got shirts. There's still a decent amount left. Let's just kind of take a scan. All smalls are gone. I know that much, but I think everything else, we're getting low here. What do we got here? 2X are low and a couple 3X. So if you're like me and you're big and you want a shirt, get here right now because those are going quickly. But, yeah, we've got free T-shirts given away. And, yeah. Someone was trying to talk to me, and they go, are you on the air? Yes, I'm on the air. free T-shirts brought to you by Exmark, Cottonwood Hospice, Vintage Venue, Jim's Carpet, Sheer Quality Furniture, Golden Nugget Port-a-Pots, the Used Up on the east side of 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We're going to be handing these out until 7 o'clock or until supplies last. So come on out, get yourself a free T-shirt as you are on your way into the Beatrice football game. Both teams are on the field getting warmed up, and we were talking about the weather earlier. It's actually not that bad. Got a little bit of a breeze going on. Sun's still out, but, yep, it's still time for some football. So, Matt, that's about it for me, but come on out. We're here till 7 o'clock giving away free T-shirts.

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1: KWBE, we are here at the House of Orange on Cam Jurgens Field, getting ready for this matchup between Beatrice and Plattsmouth. I'm Zach Polk here with Seth Ray. Seth, should be a fun night for some football. Beautiful night, I guess we could say as well. A little bit warm out there. It is the first week of the season, first game of the season. And as we know well, this first game of the year can often cause some cramping, some conditioning problems. That's something that can maybe, you know, pop its head out here in this ball game.
2: Yeah, 100%. It's warm right now. I don't know if it's quite 90, but actually it's going to be the coolest day we're going to have in a while. But it's warm. Yeah, like you said, you know, you can practice all you want, you can do all that, but when you get in a game, it's different than practice. Your emotions are going, and you're maybe running a little harder than you think you're probably used to, and all that. So yeah, there's gonna be a lot of cramping, and hopefully nothing serious. But you know, yeah, it's certainly a possibility.
1: Yeah, and it's gonna be first year here under Coach Halverson, and it is a situation where Beatrice is still kind of trying to find themselves. Last year, not winning any games, coming into this year, really good Plattsmouth team to open up the season. But I think for anything for Beatrice, they're just looking to have a good start to the season. Whether this is a win tonight or not, obviously they're looking for a win, they're hoping for a win. We think, you know, they can put up a fight here against Plattsmouth, but if anything, you just want to have a good showing in game one.
2: 100%. You know, especially with the new coach, you kind of see what they've been doing all offseason. I haven't really seen anything in person, but, you know, he posts quite a bit of stuff on social media. They've got quite a few numbers. That's obviously a good sign. I know numbers have been an issue for, you know, the teams in the past. Just not enough Jimmies and Joes. But, there's some pretty, you know, good-looking athletes when you're watching them warm up. So hopefully they can, you know, turn that into some results and get a few wins this year. Hopefully this is one of them. You never know. I think Plattsmouth's preseason ranked, but you know that doesn't matter. You know, you don't play games on paper. So be interested to see how they fare.
1: Absolutely. Beatrice Band coming onto the field, going to put on a show here before this game gets underway. Still a couple minutes away from getting this one started here at Cam Jurgens Field. The House of Orange, first game of the season. The Beatrice Orangemen taking on the Plattsmouth Blue Devils here on KWBE. We'll take a quick break. When we come back, we'll kind of preview more this matchup here on KWBE. We do want to bring you the best that we possibly can here on KWBE.
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0: WB Beatrice football coming at you here in just a couple minutes. Right now, the marching band is out there in their brand new uniforms. Going to be putting on a show here for pregame as the Orangemen and the Blue Devils are headed in to the locker rooms. One final chat before they get out here and get things underway here at Cam Jurgens Field. We do want to thank some of our game day sponsors during this pregame. Husker Rehab in Beatrice, Fairbury, Nebraska City, and three locations in Lincoln. Also, Lammel Plumbing, as well as Holes Body Shop, Gleason Dental Clinic in Beatrice, Hartig Electric in Beatrice, and Sunrise Bakery. Just some of our game day sponsors here on KWBE. The Beatrice Orangemen again coming into this one after a season last year going 0-9, did not win a game. Want to kind of get back to what winning feels like, Seth. It is a situation like we kind of talked about earlier. Just kind of getting onto the field and playing some football. See where you're at in the start of this season. I was able to talk with Coach Halverson in our little pregame for NCN, a preview of the season. And, you know, he talked about obviously establishing a culture, getting out and playing the games and kind of seeing where you're at. There's really nothing you can do other than that to start the season.
1: Yeah, you can play scout team all you want until you're blue in the face. It doesn't matter until you actually play against kids that are equal or maybe even a little bit more talented than you. But you have to find an identity. You know, we'll find out today, see what the identity is, if it's, you know, running the rock, if they're slinging it around, what they're doing. But whatever it is, you just got to be good at it. And a lot of it starts at a youth level, you know. And obviously Wade, Coach Halverson, being the first year, it's not easy to just, you know, you can't just, you know, turn a switch and everybody be uber talented or whatever. So it's going to start at the youth level, but that's for every high school sport. It's not just football. And, you know, it might not happen today, it might not happen this year, but, you know, from all accounts, it sounds like he's kind of heading in the right direction.
0: Yeah, everybody very excited with where the football program is headed. And looking at the other side for Plattsmouth, we obviously don't know a whole lot about Plattsmouth, not only because, you know, we're here in Beatrice, but also it's the first game of the season, and there's a lot of talk about the Blue Devils and their season coming up here. There is something, though, to having expectations and headed into a game like today. You don't necessarily want to call it a trap game because it's the first game of the season, so that doesn't really make a whole lot of sense. But in a sense, it is in that vein where it's, you know, Plattsmouth, I'm sure, coming into this one knowing Beatrice hasn't won a game in a couple of years. You know, last year going winless and headed into this one, they may be thinking, well, we're top ranked. You know, a lot of people are thinking we're going to be pretty good this year. And, you know, I'm sure Coach Larson, I believe it is, for Plattsmouth, he's probably telling his guys right now, hey, we don't want to take these guys lightly. We cannot afford to get hit in the mouth early on. And on the road, first game of the year, really anything can happen, especially the first half of this football game.
1: Yeah, absolutely. First off, you should never take anybody for granted. You know, everybody's, you know, they're all playing the game for a reason. They all either have a passion for it or they're some sort of skill, you know. And you can't take anything for granted. But, you know, like I said, it's one of those things. If you have expectations, sometimes if you quote unquote overlook an opponent just because they haven't won a game, that doesn't mean that was last year. That's literally 365 days ago. You know, a lot of things change in 365 days. So, you know, people get bigger, faster, stronger. You might be a freshman that comes up that's, you know, maybe a superstar. Who knows? So yeah, you just got to take it as, you know, this team's going to be good whether they are or not, and go out there and play the game and see what happens.
0: Yeah, I'm sure Coach Larson is going to have his guys ready to roll here in Beatrice. Again, the House of Orange on Cam Jurgens Field. Turf looks nice. Looks like it's going to be about as nice as it can be on a late August night for some high school football to start off this season. We got sunshine, blue skies that will be out for at least the first half into the nighttime. But we do, again, want to thank some game day sponsors here on KWBE. 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We also want to let you know that Beatrice softball is going on today and tomorrow down in Kansas. We could talk a little bit about softball here as we wait, but softball, obviously, they've got a really good start to the season, and back-to-back years in the state championship game, winning in 2024, runner-up in 2025, I'm sure they've got some pretty high expectations here to start the year as well.
1: Yeah. I mean, if you're from Beatrice or, you know, hear anything about Beatrice, softball's always been notoriously good for as long as I can remember. I'm 34, 35 years old. Heck, I don't even remember. That's a bad thing. but they've been good literally every single year, so there's always expectations there. And it seems like they started off pretty well. And they have a new coach there too, obviously with Coach Ford, and I think, you know, obviously she's off to a good start, and seems like all things are headed in the right direction for that squad.
0: Absolutely. They play tonight and tomorrow as well. We got the national anthem right now here at Cam Jurgens Field. So we'll send it back to the studio when we come back. Both teams will probably be out on the field. We'll talk more about this matchup on KWBE.
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0: KWBE House of Orange, Cam Jurgens Field, as we are getting ready for this matchup between the Beatrice Orangemen and the Plattsmouth Blue Devils. Got to be careful not to say Plattview. We had Plattview to play softball recently here in Beatrice before we had the national anthem. We were talking about softball. They play today and tomorrow down in Kansas City in a tournament down there, playing some really good teams in that area. It'll be a great test for them to start the season. Softball is underway. They just played last night against Crete. Unfortunately for the Orangemen, they fell in three sets, or the Lady Orange, they fell in three sets. It was a close first set. I believe it was 28-26 or 29-27, somewhere around there in that first set. And then Crete was able to take that momentum and take sets 2 and 3. I know cross country, I believe it's cross country season, right, in the fall, is it? I think so, or is it spring?
1: Boy, you're asking a man that doesn't run very often.
0: I didn't run at all. So
1: I'm running, you better be running faster, because there's something chasing.
0: I'm pretty sure it's cross country season in the fall, because track is in the spring. So I'm pretty, and they're not, obviously not running in the winter. Nobody is. So I'm pretty sure cross country is going on right now. I know golf, Lady Golf had their invitational at the Beatrice Country Club recently, and golfed well during that. So fall sports are completely in full swing here as Plattsmouth comes back on to the field. The band's still out there. We're waiting for the Orangemen to hit the field. Seth, obviously we haven't seen either of these teams yet, so there's not a whole lot, you know, we can talk about. We're ready to get this thing underway, but when it comes to just football in general, what are you looking for from Beatrice here in game one if they want to kind of stay with the Blue Devils?
1: I mean, I'll probably know more here within the first few minutes of the game to see if there's like a talent disparity, if there's a, you know, there's a better athletes or this or that. But I mean, the one thing you can always do is just grind down the clock and just be good up front. That's one thing you can always be good at. And if you can run the rock, you're gonna have a chance in every game. So I'm hoping to see the offensive line kind of get off the ball, see if they can get a little bit of movement, see if they can move the chains here and there. And that can be demoralizing as an opponent. Look at Nebraska, they kind of got away with it for a long time there, and now we're struggling. Comparatively to the '90s, it's just one of those things that can be demoralizing as an opponent if you're just getting your teeth kicked in, and then fourth quarter comes and it just gets worse. But I think it's just more about having an identity and seeing what Beatrice has to offer. Like, I'm really impressed with how many kids there are. When I came a few years ago to these games, there was half this maybe, and it was just like it's hard to put a team out there when you only have 30 or 35 kids out. It looks like they have 60, I think, now is what I've heard. So that's really good to see. So at least for in that aspect, that it's heading the right direction.
0: Yeah, I think you're right on there. Find an identity, a culture, as Coach likes to call it. A lot of coaches like to talk about culture. I think also to add to that is just not beating yourself tonight in a situation when it comes to penalties. We're going to see probably a lot of flags on the field tonight. That's just kind of the way week one goes, especially those first couple of drives. You get a little anxious. You get a little excited. You may flinch a little bit. You may do some things that you're hoping that will get ironed out as the season goes along. But also turnovers, and that's something that Beatrice is going to have to take care of the football here offensively. Maybe get a couple of takeaways early. That could kind of, like we talked about earlier, just hit Plattsmith in the mouth right away and see how they can react. If they are as good as a lot of people think they are, they'll be able to take that punch and really bounce back, and they may be able to have their way here tonight. But it should be a lot of fun here at Cam Jurgens Field. Again, we do want to thank some more of our game day sponsors here on KWBE. 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Krista Vetch with Brick and Mortar Realty in Beatrice. Sapros of Philly, Crete, Lincoln, and Hanover, Kansas, as well as Homestead Land Company in Beatrice and Fairbury. We did have the coin toss earlier. Did I see what happened? No. So, we don't know here. We'll find out in a couple of seconds where we are at with that, whether Plattsmith will be kicking it off to Beatrice or Beatrice will get the football first. But, I don't think there's really a science to it when it comes to, in overtime. I know a lot of people have their opinions on whether they want the football first or second, play defense first. But looks like Beatrice is going to get the football first. So an opportunity here for Beatrice maybe move the football a little bit, if anything, show that they can move this football here early on against Plattsmith's defense.
1: Yeah, absolutely. It's be really good to see the kids get started here. Getting the ball first is probably, when you're starting the season, it's probably the thing you're most excited about. You go down there, you can throw 7 points on them real fast, and that changes the mentality of the other team, and makes them maybe be a little tight and all that. But like you said, I don't know if there's really a science to it either. I mean, a lot of it's just the game flow, and or knowing your team, which obviously neither one of these teams really know what they are until, in about 15 seconds when the game gets started. But, it'd be really interesting to see what goes on here.
0: Looks like it's Carson Workman and Carson Hanshaw. We got two Carsons back there right now getting ready to receive this kick. I think we do. Standing on the 5-yard line, kicking it off will be number 5, Jason Todd of Plattsmith. As he kicks this one away, and we're underway in the 2026 football season. Received at the 5-yard line, taken up across the 20, now to the 25, able to skate free, able to break a couple of tackles there. Nice job, as that was number 10, Carson Hanshaw, the sophomore, making a couple of nice moves there after getting hit there on the kick return. And like you said, you'd like to see him move the football here.
1: Yeah, I mean, Carson's a tough kid. He's a wrestler. So those kids are always tough. There's a lot of these names that I recognize from sports that, obviously aren't football. But if you have a wrestler out there, those kids you absolutely despise playing against, because they're tougher than nails, and they don't give up. That's just, it's one of those things, and he's obviously one of those.
0: Colt Rennie will be at the quarterback position here for Beatrice. As he'll start off in the shotgun, 3 wide receivers right, 2 to the left, sends one in motion, takes a snap, hands it off to him, trying to get the edge. He does. We got a flag early on, And that was, again, number 10, Carson Hanshaw with the carry. But the flag at the backfield, this is most likely going to be against the Orangemen.
1: Yeah, I'm probably in that holding. Yep, that's what it looks like.
0: A little bit of a jet sweep around the right side. May have hung on there a little bit too long. The offensive lineman trying to get Hanshaw around the right side. But starting off with a penalty, we talked about it before the game. We were going to see some flags, but not how you want your first drive of the season to start. Very first play, you get a holding penalty.
1: No, you're obviously behind the chains. Going to be, what, first and 20, looks like, give or take. And, yeah, those, you know, it was a sweet play, sweep to the right, and those are hard for offensive linemen. They're obviously not the quickest feet in the world. And then, you know, you grab, somebody beat you, and then, yeah, obviously you set your team back. But
0: shotgun, you bet. Shotgun here for Rennie. Kind of a pistol set, takes the snap, drops back to pass, looking left side. He's going to be under pressure. He'll tuck it and run, being chased from behind. Avoids a tackler and falls at about the 29-yard line. Nice run to get back to the original line of scrimmage. Gain of about 9 yards. Maybe give him 10. It'll be second and 10. Nice job there by Rainey to kind of get out of the pocket and avoid the pressure.
1: Yeah, from this angle, it looks like their defensive alignment for Plaskett was going to just eat him alive.
0: He's tracking him down.
1: But luckily he made a good move and picked up got all those yards back from the penalty, so it looks like second and 10 now.
0: So second and 10, back to that 28-yard line. So regained those yards lost by the penalty. Shotgun formation, two wide receivers left, one to the right, going to hand it off up the middle. First carry of the season there for the running back. That's number 25, and that is Logan Schaefe with the carry. Didn't get much, though, on second and 10, and that will be third and 10. Didn't get any, actually. No gain on the play.
1: So they've came out three straight times in shotgun. So we'll be interested to see if that stays that way. You know, but in terms of having an identity, so far you're 3-for-3. That's pretty good ratio. It looks like they're going to be 4-for-4.
0: Shotgun formation here. Empty backfield. Three wide receivers left.